Maidstone's Finest. And the tune that took over on the top spot from T-Rex and Telegram Sam. Spent 3 weeks on the top of the UK charts in 1972 from the 15th of February, Chicory Tip and Son of My Father. One of the first tunes to use and feature a synthesizer. Well, there you are, you see. 1972 remembered in this half of the show. In the second half of the programme, we'll be looking at 2015. But first, a song originally recorded by the Young Rascals in 1967, done here in 72 by David Cassidy.

Oh, no need to giggle. From the LP Back to Front, there he was, Gilbert O'Sullivan and Claire Spencer. 2 weeks at number one, as did David Cassidy. And how could I be sure? If you've just tuned in, hello there, it's Richard Smith here with Call Me Number One, the show where we look at two different years from two different decades and play a selection of the UK singles chart number one hits. Still to come later, we'll be playing the biggest selling single from 1972. But first, here's a tune that just spent the 1 week at number one for Rod Stewart.

From the LP Never a Dull Moment, Rod Stewart, and You Wear It Well, You Know. Now, it's likely to get quite noisy in the next 6 minutes here on your favourite station. A couple of real rockers from 1972, Slade very shortly, but first this from Alice Cooper. School's out.

spent 10 weeks on the charts in 1972. Three of those at number one for Noddy Holder and the Boys from Slade, from the LP Slade. And Mama, We're All Crazy Now, School's Out for Alice Cooper before that. Oh, blimey. Take your earplugs out now. After the break, we'll be looking at 2015 here on Corby Number 1, so please do stay with us for some more classic sounds. But to conclude our visit to 1972, it's a Christian hymn published in 1779 with words written in 1772 by the English poet and Anglican clergyman John Newton. It's done here in 1972 by the pipes and drums of the Royal Scots Dragoon Guards, spent 5 weeks at number one for Amazing Grace.

0: You're listening to Call Me Number One. It's the show where we look at two different years from two different decades and play some of the songs that made the famous number one spot in the UK singles charts. We're currently halfway through today's edition of the programme, and we'd love you to stay with us for more classic number one hits from a different year with your host Richard Smith, who's got all the information about each song just for you. Call Me Number One on your favourite station.
1: Yes, it is. Call Me Number One, the show that looks at number one sounds from two different years in two different decades. In the first half of the show, we were looking at 1972. So during this half of the programme, the focus of our attention will be
2: 2015.
1: So getting us off and running, a tune that spent 3 weeks at number one in March and April of 2015 from the LP I Cry When I Laugh. This will be Jessica Glynn.

Spent 34 weeks on the charts in 2015, and one of those at number one. His first UK number one single, Justin Bieber, Canadian artist, and What Do You Mean? Jess Glyn before that, 3 weeks at number one for her, and Hold My Hand. It's Call Me Number One, the show where we'll look at two different years from two different decades, and in this half of the programme, it's 2015 that seeks our attention. Moving on to another tune that spent just 1 week at the top spot in the UK charts, this'll be One Direction, who are going to drag me down, apparently.

0: Black Magic from the LP Get Weird Little Mix topped the UK singles charts with combined sales of, get this, 113,000 in its first week, making it the group's first single to top the charts since their 2012 single Wings remained at the number one spot for 3 weeks. And very nice it was too. Nice work if you can get it for Black Magic Little Mix. One Direction from the LP Made in the AM before that, and Drag Me Down. If you've just tuned in, hello there, it's Richard Smith here with Call Me Number One, the show where we look at two different years from two different decades and play a selection of the number one hits from the UK singles charts. What could be simpler? Still to come, the biggest selling single from 2015, a year which saw 23 different number ones at the top of the charts. And here's one that's no exception, the debut single recorded by American singer Charlie Puth, featuring singer-songwriter Meghan Trainor, and their tribute to Marvin Gaye.
1: Let's Marvin!

Taken from the album 50 Shades of Grey from the original motion picture soundtrack, Ellie Goulding and Love Me Like You Do spent 4 weeks on the top of the charts during February and March. Before that, Charlie Puth featuring Meghan Trainor, Let Marvin Gaye and Get It On from August of 2015. Anyway, we've reached the end of the show. Thank you so much for joining me on the show today. I really do hope that you've enjoyed our journey back to 1972 and 2015. We're down to our final piece on Call Me Number One for this time around. Released on the 10th of November 2014, it spent 6 weeks on the top of the charts from the 28th of December 2014 to the 7th of February 2015. It is Mark Ronson featuring Bruno Mars. And the biggest selling single from 2015, that's Uptown Funk. Thanks again for listening. Take care. Ta-ra!

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From 1984, that is the opening number to The Lion King. That's The Circle of Life, written by Elton John and Tim Rice, a story that follows young Lion Club Simba, who is destined to be the king of the Pride Lands. It's a fantastic story, definitely one worth watching if you haven't. Hello there. I'm Julian Kosky, and I'm here to keep you company at your bedside and hopefully help you on the road to recovery. We've got an hour of music from the movies and the musicals to keep you company. Coming up, we've got music from Miss Saigon, Billy Elliot, Mamma Mia, West Side Story. There is so much, so please just relax and enjoy the music. We're going to continue with this one from the Bee Gees, Staying Alive.

Bee Gees wrote the entire Saturday Night Fever soundtrack in a single weekend, prompted by a phone call from the producer Robert Stigwood, who hadn't even finished the film. And it's a story about a guy called Tony Manero, a Brooklyn paint shop worker who rules the local disco scene. John Travolta really made that role his own. I remember him doing the disco dancing and, fantastic. From 1977, that was. We're going to move forward to 1988 to a lovely film, a story of lifelong friendship between CeCe Bloom, a brash showgirl turned pop star, and Hilary Whitney, who is a quiet socialite. And this film, Beaches, follows the bond across decades. And Bette Midler initially refused to sing this song coming up now, telling a friend who pushed it, "I'm not singing that song." And the friend replied, "If you don't, I'll never speak to you again." Well, obviously, the friendship meant more, so she relented. And here it is, Bette Midler, Wind Beneath My Wings.

Ah, that's delightful. Wind Beneath My Wings from Bette Midler from the film Beaches, and going back to 1957 to a musical from the won 10 Academy from the film, actually the film in 1961 won 10 Academy Awards, including Best Picture. And if you remember the film, Rita Moreno, who sang America in the 1961 film, is genuinely Puerto Rican, and she appeared in the remake of the film that Steven Spielberg made. And yes, here is Rita Moreno and the cast of West Side Story and America.

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0: Everyone there will give big cheers.
2: Everyone there will have moved here.

From West Side Story, that was America. West Side Story, of course, is a modern retelling of the Shakespeare play Romeo and Juliet, set on the upper west side of Manhattan in the 50s with two rival gangs, the Jets and the Sharks, and they are fighting over territory while Tony and Maria fall fatally in love across the divide. Yeah, okay. Now, here's something that we don't hear very often. It's from a stage show in 1973, a show called A Little Night Music, set in turn-of-the-century Sweden. And it's a show that follows the romantic entanglements of several couples over a weekend in the country. And this is Judy Collins, who made this particular version famous. It's called Send in the Clown.

I am always amazed at how quickly people write these songs. Sending the Clowns, written by Stephen Sondheim, specifically around the vocal limitations of the actress Glynis Johns, who couldn't sustain very long notes, and it was written in just over 2 days during rehearsals. I don't get it. Anyway, it proved very popular, and Judy Collins, who we've heard there from the 1975 recording, became the song's breakout pop hit, winning the Grammy for Song of the Year at the 1976 ceremony, 2 years after it was written. And the clowns, if you're wondering, the clowns in the title aren't actually circus clowns. They are theatrical fools sent in to distract an audience when something goes wrong on stage. There you go. Now, let's move on to something a little bit more upbeat from Chess, the musical Chess, which I love. It came out as a concept album back in 1984, and it was written by Benny and Bjorn of ABBA fame, and the lyrics with Tim Rice, set during the Cold War following a chess tournament. And I just love this because it's really, it's uplifting, and it's the famous track that came out of the well-known track that came out of the show. It's called One Night in Bangkok, and it's sung for you here by Murray Head.

from 1984, that's Murray Head, and One Night in Bangkok from the musical Chess, which I really wish I had got to see. I bought the album when it came out. Yes, I bought the vinyl album when it came out. Terrific music, love it. Mamma Mia, who loves a little bit of ABBA? Yes, we can't beat it. And Mamma Mia, a musical based on all... well, not all, but most of the music, or a lot of music from ABBA. The film starring Meryl Streep, Pierce Brosnan, Colin Firth, Amanda Seyfried and Stellan Skarsgård. Absolutely lovely film set on a Greek island where Sophie is about to marry her love, Skye, and secretly invites three men from her mother, Donna's past. Any one of whom could be her father, we don't know. Nobody knows. But hey, it's a real good excuse to put ABBA music into a show. And this is Meryl Streep with Mamma Mia.

Meryl Streep and Mamma Mia from the film of the same name, and a great show it is too. Now, Billy Elliot the musical, if you haven't seen that, it's a story set in County Durham about a boy called Billy Elliot, surprise surprise, who is in a working class family and decides he doesn't want to do the boxing, he wants to go and do ballet. And this is from the show Electricity, because to be fair, the film never actually had any music. The film wasn't a musical when it came out in 2000, but in 2005, Elton John put words and music to the show, and this is probably the key in there. It got to number 4 in the charts. It actually made it Elton John's 63rd UK Top 40 hit, and this is Electricity.

Elton John and electricity from the 2005 stage show version of Billy Elliot. Yeah, great stuff. Now, James Bond. Who doesn't enjoy a good James Bond theme? And in my very humble opinion, I think pretty much all of them are great. And this one is absolutely no exception. This is going to be Shirley Bassey and Goldfinger. I've got some really useless information for you about this film, this particular song. So, don't go away.

the only James Bond film to be included in the Grammy Hall of Fame. Can you believe that? Out of all of them, Shirley Bassey's Goldfinger is the only one to be inducted in the Hall of Fame. Anyway, that wasn't the useless bit of information I was going to give you. The really useless piece of information was producer Harry Saltzman, who reportedly hated the song, calling it the worst song he's ever heard in his life. But there was no time to commission a replacement. So there you go. And stayed in. And history is it. To hit the final long note, by the way, Shirley Bassey slipped behind a studio partition and removed her bra, returning to say, OK, let's take the last note again. And that note is perfect. Right. I do love this useless information. You just got to search the internet and it's all there. Right, we're going to slow things down quite a bit now. We're going to go back to 1939 and we're going to hear from Judy Garland, and this is from The Wizard of Oz. And in fact, she was just 16 years old when she filmed this particular scene, and she received a special Academy Award for Outstanding Performance by a Screen Juvenile. And the film never actually was going to be in it. The producers and the executives wanted to cut this particular song from the film, believing that it slowed the film down, which, let's face it, it does. But it is so beautiful, Over the Rainbow.

Judy Garland, Over the Rainbow, from the 1939 film The Wizard of Oz. Now, to 1963, to a stage show called Half a Sixpence. And it was actually really a show tailor-made as a vehicle for Britain's first rock and roll idol, if you can call him that, Tommy Steele, who became an all-round entertainer. Anyway, he sang 12 of the musical's 15 songs. The original West End production opened in 1963, the same year that the Beatles released She Loves You. And Half a Sixpence ran for 671 performances and survived Beatlemania. This is Tommy Steele from the show Half a Sixpence and Flashbang Wallop.

from 1963. That's Tommy Steele and Flash Bang Wallop from the musical Half a Sixpence. And now, 1992, originally written by Dolly Parton. This is a gorgeous song from the film The Bodyguard, which starred Whitney Houston and also Kevin Costner, trying to remember them, written by Dolly Parton in 1973. But the film came out in 1972. This is I Will Always Love You.

Gorgeous song from Whitney Houston, I Will Always Love You. And that almost brings an end to this edition of Music from the Movies and the Musicals. I really hope you have enjoyed listening to music from Billy Elliot, from Goldfinger, Mamma Mia, The Lion King, and so many others. I'm Julian Kosky, and I hope you get well really, really soon. Just want to remind you, there is so much more to come from Northern Air, your hospital radio station, so keep it right here. In the meantime, I'm going to leave you with this one from Miss Saigon. The heat is on in Saigon.

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2: From the Sky News Centre at 3, firefighters are facing another day of battling a wildfire that surged across an area the size of over 200 football pitches on the Suffolk coast. Seven areas of England are officially in drought. Andy Beer from the National Trust, which owns the land, says it's clear why this is happening.
3: This is the impact of climate change. It's happening here and now. And this is not an environmental problem. This is a social and economic problem. And we need a really concerted response from government to think about the issues we're dealing with here and now.
2: US President Donald Trump says his Board of Peace has reached an agreement which will disarm Hamas, shift control of Gaza to a new Palestinian Authority, and withdraw Israeli troops from the region. Other parties are yet to comment. English mayors will be allowed to keep a share of the taxes collected in their area under plans announced by Andy Burnham. The Prime Minister says he wants local leaders to have the resources to improve public transport and build homes. European nations, including England and Scotland, will boycott all FIFA competitions, including the World Cup, if it goes ahead with plans to sell shares to private investors. Culture Secretary Lisa Nandy says football belongs to the fans. A convicted fraudster who stole nearly £300,000 from a vulnerable pensioner before fleeing the country will appear in court later after being extradited. Pamela Gwinnett, who's 63, convinced 89-year-old Joan Green to transfer power of attorney to her during the COVID pandemic. While on bail last April, she fled to Tenerife. Our correspondent Phoebe Southworth tracked her down in Spain in March.
4: I don't need to answer these questions.
5: But you did take the money, didn't you?
4: Did I take the money? I was her power of attorney and her executor, and her solicitor's got all the money.
5: Are you going to go back and hand yourself in, Pamela?
4: No, because
5: I've got... nothing wrong, why are you here?
4: Because my appeal's going through.
2: Neil Fackey won another gold for Scotland at the Commonwealth Games. The paracyclist picked up his sixth title in the tandem time trial. From Sky News, I'm Faye Rowlands.
0: Northern Air. 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
6: Part 26. It's 1980.

This last few months has not been an easy time for any of us. As we meet tonight, it has never been more clear that the state of our union depends on the state of the world. The 1980s have been born in turmoil, strife, and change. This is a time of challenge to our interests and our values. And it's a time to test our wisdom and our skills.

0: In the American state of Washington, the Mount St. Helens volcano has erupted. The eruption was heard for 200 miles, and it tore 1,200 feet off the 9,600 feet peak. A geology professor at the University of Oregon, Dr. Brian Baker, said the immense buildup of pressure by molten rock inside the volcano caused the eruption. In an explosion of this magnitude, you are releasing the energy content of several nuclear bombs, he said.
1: The huge mushroom cloud rises 14,000 feet from the gaping hole on the north side of the mountain. Much of the ash has come down on the towns in its path as strong winds carry it eastwards. One town, 200 miles away, is covered in 7 inches of powdery ash and dust. The slopes of the mountain are pockmarked like a lunar landscape. Huge old fir trees have been flattened like a million matches. A lake at the base of the mountain has simply been obliterated.
2: Oh, dear God. My God, this is hell. I just can't describe it. It's pitch black. Just pitch black. This is hell on earth I'm walking through. One step at a time, if I could just keep walking.

0: here at a polling booth in Harare, a black township in Salisbury, there's a queue a mile and a quarter long of people waiting patiently to vote. Some have been here for 2 hours, as the voting process takes some time. They have to dip their fingers in a colourless fluid, which indicates that they voted and can't do so again. In this queue, there are mostly young men and women, and they've been making the sound of a cock crowing. A cock is the symbol of Mr. Mugabe's party. Today is the first day of voting. There's tomorrow and Friday before the polls close. It looks as if it's going to be a close race between Mr. Mugabe and Joshua Nkomo and the bishop. But certainly here in Harare Black Township in Salisbury, it looks as if most people I've spoken to today are voting for Robert Mugabe.
1: This country's in a state of shock tonight. Rhodesians were prepared when they woke up this morning to hear that Robert Mugabe had won the most seats. But none of the internal news organizations had even hinted that he might have an overall majority, let alone a landslide. His black opponents in the election were dismayed, most whites appalled, and his supporters ecstatic.
2: I wish to assure you that there can never be any return to the state of armed conflict which existed before our commitment to peace and the democratic process of election under the Lancaster House Agreement. Surely, this is now time to beat our swords into plowshares so we can attend to the problems of developing our economy and our society.

0: freedom.
1: I think Rhodesians are pretty pragmatic and full of experience after all they've been through. Mature. And I don't visualize them resorting to panic action.
2: How do you feel about Mr. Mugabe's victory?
3: I think it stinks. And the British stink with it because she just given a victory to bloody Russia, you idiot.

0: Gabriel Mugabe, do swear that I will well and truly serve Zimbabwe in the office of Minister of the Government. So help me God.
1: And now, an address by His Royal Highness, the Prince of Wales.
2: We have all come here together today at a moment of immense historic significance. A moment when the past and all that was negative about it can really be allowed to become the past. And we can go forward to one of those rare occasions in the lives of nations where a new and greater beginning is possible, which we must not allow to fail.

0: The Polish city of Gdansk tonight became the focal point for the biggest show of unity the country's seen in years. Hundreds of thousands of people, politicians, priests, and new trade unionists among them, congregated around a monument commemorating riots there 10 years ago. It was, for Poland, unprecedented, the first official observance of those killed in the riots. And it was, for the unions, a momentous day.
1: Without the strikes at the shipyard this summer, there would have been no official ceremony and no monument. In the event, it was one of the main conditions of the Gdansk agreements which ended the strikes. Many people say it will remove some of the bitterness from their memories of 10 years ago. The authorities, they feel, have learned their lesson. Appropriately, it was the union leader Lech Wałęsa who spoke first. He said the monument wasn't only a reminder of the dead, it was a warning to those who govern and a symbol of hope to the people. It proved, too, that no conflict should be solved by force. Wałęsa, unknown just 6 months ago, now has the full support of the Catholic Church. Its backing means respectability and power. Above all, this was a ceremony aimed at uniting the country after months, even years of division. The three wreaths came from the state, from the victims' families, and from the Solidarity Union. These crosses are a sharp reminder that this ceremony would be unthinkable elsewhere in the Soviet bloc.

The number of unemployed has risen above 2 million. About 1 in 12 of the nation's workforce is now idle. The Prime Minister has put the blame on excessive pay increases and says the government's economic strategy is at

0: Britain is to pay an American merchant bank a transfer fee of over £1.75 million to secure the release of Mr. Ian McGregor to be the new chairman of the British Steel Corporation. Announcing the appointment to an incredulous reception in the House of Commons, Sir Keith Joseph, Secretary of State for Industry, said that Mr. McGregor was phenomenally energetic and successful.
1: Are you a workaholic?
2: No, I'm a hard worker because I was brought up in a hard-working Scottish family where we had to work for our living. And maybe I had the misfortune of having to do that when I was young, so it's ingrained in my spirit.
1: Were you surprised by the row in Parliament yesterday over this transfer fee?
2: No, sir. I expected there would be some kind of a fracas.

0: put to you, Mr. Foote, what may be being argued against me among your colleagues, that Labour could not win the next election if led by a potential Prime Minister such as yourself, whose declared policies are a radical break with the policies of Labour cabinets and shadow cabinets of the last 15 years.
1: Well, I don't know whether I would describe them exactly in those terms, but there are some things on which I do believe a radical break is necessary for the country.

mods, rockers, punks, skinheads and teddy boys combined to create havoc at several seaside resorts over the Easter weekend. Police described the battles between the rival gangs as the worst since the mods and rockers were at each other's throats in the early 60s.

On April Fool's Day, history was made at Brighton. The R Beach at the resort became Britain's first nude seaside bathing area. The weather was cold and damp with a biting wind sweeping along the seashore. The first naked swimmer was a 61-year-old grandfather who said after his chili dip, "I couldn't tell the difference."

0: In Iran, on day 158 of the hostage crisis, the militants holding the U.S. embassy in Tehran threatened to destroy the hostages if the U.S. takes any military action.
1: Late yesterday, I canceled a carefully planned operation which was underway in Iran to position our rescue team for a later withdrawal of American hostages who've been held captive there since November 4th. Equipment failure in the rescue helicopters made it necessary to end the mission. As our team was withdrawing after my order to do so, two of our American aircraft collided on the ground following a refueling operation in a remote desert location in Iran. It was my decision to attempt the rescue operation. It was my decision to cancel it. The responsibility is fully my own.

0: police surrounded the Iranian embassy in London after a man with a gun had forced a police officer outside to go in the building with him. The two men are still inside, and shots are said to have been heard from the embassy.
1: At about 11:30 a.m. this morning, Wednesday the 30th of April, a Metropolitan Police officer of the Diplomatic Protection Group was taken hostage at the Iranian embassy by, we believe, three men in possession of firearms. The present position is that the three men are believed to be Iranian nationals. They are making certain demands, which are being investigated. We further believe that besides the police officer, there are now about 20 other people held hostage in the embassy.
2: You have a number of hostages.
3: Yeah.
2: Why have you taken hostages inside the embassy?
3: Yes. Because we had some demands, and just we took them to get what we want.
4: What sounded like two or three shots were heard coming from the direction of the Iranian embassy. And the significance of those noises is being investigated.
5: Two men carrying a stretcher appeared from the police control point in Prince's Gate, a number of doors away from the embassy. They carried the stretcher down towards the embassy, went up to the embassy porch, then a body was recovered. A body appeared to be the body of a man wearing a yellow jumper, and he was put on the stretcher and covered with blankets.
6: A few minutes ago, there was a massive explosion from the back of the embassy at about 7:24. A pall of smoke rose from the roof. There were shots fired, and about 30 seconds, 45 seconds later, a second explosion. Shots are still being fired. There's gunfire going on. I've just been told that there is someone on the balcony. He's been identified to me as the BBC sound recordist Sim Harris. The building's now on fire.
7: There was a man dressed like a frogman in complete black uniform, black boots. He said, "Get down, get down, get down." I lay down flat. He kicked the window in and he threw two crackers in. He was followed by two men and I was completely overjoyed. I felt no fear then. I said, "Get in there, lads, and get them."
8: You realise they were SAS men?
7: Oh, yeah, I knew.

0: boxing, and Alan Minter of Britain is the new world middleweight champion. He outfought the holder, Vito Antuofermo of the United States, over 15 rounds in Las Vegas last night. The judges voted 2-1 in Minter's favor.
1: When I won the world title, I just couldn't believe it, Jim. You know, it's a dream come true. Now I'm nice and relaxed, and I don't seem like the world champion at the moment. It's not hit me.
2: Another one busts the dust. Another one busts the dust. Ow! Another one busts the dust. Hey, hey! Another one busts the dust. Hey!
3: Now, out of the depths of all your courage, 21-year-old McEnroe, out of the depths of your Irish ancestry, what can you do now? The eighth match point. Will Borg become, in this next moment, five times running a Wimbledon champion? McEnroe serves. That's right. A backhand return. McEnroe forehand volley. Borg a two-hand across court. He's beaten him!
4: Borg has ever goes down on his knees. First on his knees and sways back. Then bows forward. Trudges up to the net to McEnroe, whose head is bowed. 3 hours, 53 minutes to the most gigantic, titanic, gargantuan tennis.

0: As a protest against the Soviet invasion of Afghanistan, Mrs. Thatcher has called for a British boycott of the Olympic Games due to be held in Moscow this summer. Lord Killannon, the president of the International Olympic Committee, says that the Games should go ahead as normal. "We are not lapdogs to politics," he said.
1: Mrs. Thatcher has called for individual athletes to back her call for a boycott. Do you not think, as Britain's leading athlete, that you owe it to the rest, perhaps, in a way, to point the direction?
2: I owe nothing to anybody other than to myself and to the few people who I consider are close enough to be advising me and helping me. And at the moment, we are training.

too late. Ovett's ahead. 50 metres to go. I think Ovett's going to win it. Coe is finishing quickly, but Ovett makes it fast. The gold medal to Ovett. The silver to Coe. The bronze to Kirov. And Ovett has done it. The confrontation the sporting world has awaited for so long is over. And it's ended in triumph for Steve Ovett. Gold for Ovett, silver for Coe, and with gold too for Alan Wells. Great Britain has had the best start to an Olympic Games in memory. But experts said Coe will get the 800. Well, he hasn't. Coe is in the lead. Ovett's tiring on the outside. He's not going to make it. Coe gets the gold. Shroud the silver. Ovett has to settle for bronze. And Seb Coe gets his revenge and falls to the ground with tears of emotion. One victory and one gold medal each. And the great Olympic confrontation has ended all square.

0: was born about 20 years ago, actually, as a character, because I used to act a bit. And it always struck me when if ever I saw myself in anything, that I had a sort of rather Captain Beaky-like nose, you know. And I used to refer to myself as Captain Beaky or Mad Captain Beaky.
1: Really?
0: It just became a sort of a character. The other characters just developed as one thought of names, you know.
1: Yes.
0: Harold the Lonely Frog, I thought... There are obviously lonely frogs sitting about in squelchy bogs that don't get a date and don't get a date.
1: Absolutely, and one should think about them.
0: Exactly,
1: quite right.
0: Exactly,
1: yes.
0: And I think of them as people.
1: Mm.
2: Stop, said Beaky. I hear squeaking. It's Batty Bat, said Owl. He's speaking. It's all in code, said Reckless Rat. Said Owl, I'll just decipher that. A dash, a dot, too short, too long. I rather hope he's got it wrong. It reads, can clearly see the road. Hissing Sid has captured Toad. Quick, man, said Beaky, no delay. You mustn't let him get away. And leaping off, said, follow me, and ran headfirst into a tree.
3: Prince Charles has a steady girlfriend, 19-year-old Lady Diana Spencer. The Queen's press secretary, Mr. Michael Shea, said all other press stories concerning their romance were lies. Lady Di was said to be distressed over a news agency report in which she was quoted as saying that she would like to marry soon, perhaps

0: The death of Peter Sellers at the age of 54 brought a swift and emotional response from admirers all over the world who paid tribute to a man of comic genius. Prince Charles, the most famous fan of the Goon Show radio series in which Sellers starred, sent a message of sympathy to the actor's wife, Lynn Frederick.
1: Now, El Salvador, the Central American state considered to be on the brink of civil war. Today, calm returned to the capital, where in a few short minutes yesterday, a day of mourning had become one of panic and of violence. It came at the funeral of the human rights campaigner Archbishop Romero, himself murdered at the altar a week ago. Several hundred thousand were there to mourn him, but among them were the armed extremists of the left and the right. No one knows exactly who fired the first shots, but in the violence that followed, at least 30 people were killed and 100 injured.

0: Ladies and gentlemen, the President of the United States.
1: Fellow Democrats, I thank you for the nomination you've offered me. And I am proud to run on the progressive and sound platform that you have hammered out at this convention.
2: Ronald Reagan presents the easiest of targets as a 69-year-old former B-movie actor who shoots from the hip with his foot permanently in his mouth.
3: Ladies and gentlemen, the next president of the United States of America, Ronald Reagan!
2: In fact, Reagan has become the most articulate voice of the hopes and fears of millions of God-fearing, patriotic Americans. They believe that President Reagan will make their nation great and good again. Reagan, a born-again Christian who claims a personal relationship with God, describes his presidential campaign as a crusade.
4: Can any one of us dare name a single problem that can't be solved if we'll simply follow the teachings of the man from Galilee?
5: Do you really think Iranian terrorists would have taken Americans hostage if Ronald Reagan were president? Do you really think the Russians would have invaded Afghanistan if Ronald Reagan were president? Do you really think third-rate military dictators would laugh at America and burn our flag in contempt if Ronald Reagan were president? Isn't it about time we had the strong new leadership Ronald Reagan would provide as president? Isn't it about time America had a president whose judgment we can trust?
6: When I accepted your nomination for president, I asked for your prayers at that moment. I won't ask them for this in particular moment, but I will just say I would be very happy to have them in the days ahead.

0: hello, it is them themselves sitting here in the studio, live from New York. John and Yoko, say something.
1: Happy Christmas.
2: Nice to be here, hi.
3: Very quickly, I can say that you've been kind enough to talk to us, and people back in Britain on Radio 1 are going to be hearing a lot of comment from Yoko and from John in the very near future. You both look very well, and I think I'm right in saying you're both very happy.
2: We're pretty damn steady, I'd say that. We're in good condition, thank you very much. It's great to talk to you.
3: It's nice to have you back. And thank you for wishing everybody a happy Christmas.
2: It's a pleasure. Happy Christmas.
1: Happy Christmas.
2: And a bro brak mulak nectar.

0: What about your private life and your own sense of security these days?
1: I've just been walking the streets for the last 7 years. I would be walking on tents like that, waiting for somebody to say something or jump on me and like that. And it took me 2 years to unwind. I can go right out this door now and go in a restaurant. You want to know how great that is? I mean, people will come up and ask for autograph or say hi, but they won't bug you.

It's now 14 hours since John Lennon was shot here at the entrance to the Dakota Building on West 72nd Street in the center of New York. As for the suspect, he's to be charged on first-degree murder. Nobody knows why he came to New York in the first place, or indeed what the motive was in what seems to be a totally senseless killing.

The campaign for nuclear disarmament, which all but faded away during the early 60s, has come back with renewed vigour. CND estimated that almost 100,000 people took part in a march, which ended in a rally at Trafalgar Square in London. The resurgence of interest in CND has been linked to the present government's plans to introduce the Cruise and Trident missiles.

0: Part 26 of 30 Years of Rock was researched by Pete Frame and produced by Kevin Howlett. The series was devised by Stuart Grundy.
1: This is Northern Air.
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3: From the Sky News Centre at 4, fire crews are starting another day fighting a huge wildfire on the Suffolk coast that's raged across an area of land the size of over 200 football pitches. The fire swept across Dunwich Heath. Around 50 residents were evacuated from their homes yesterday. Mark, who lives nearby, hasn't been evacuated but says it's concerning.
4: There's a lot of heathland around here. There's a lot of very flat land. We have hot winds. We're already a very dry part of the country. So Yes, it is a worry. I mean, it's a worry for lots of parts of the country, and I can't see how it's going to get any better.
3: Officials say the situation is stabilising. US President Donald Trump says his Board of Peace has reached an agreement which will disarm Hamas, shift control of Gaza to a new Palestinian Authority, and withdraw Israeli troops from the region. Other parties are yet to publicly comment. The Prime Minister has announced English mayors will be allowed to keep a share of the taxes collected in their area under new devolution plans. The Conservatives say it'll lead to higher taxes. The Football Associations of England and Scotland are among those to support UEFA's stance on controversial proposals for the World Cup. European nations will boycott the world governing body's tournaments unless FIFA president Gianni Infantino drops plans to sell off stakes in its biggest competition. Former FA chairman David Bernstein feels a collaborative approach will get the right outcome.
5: England on its own, we're a big nation in football, but we can't do very much on our own. If we try to do something against FIFA, frankly, they would tell us where to go. But with UEFA, we're very, very powerful. So I think it's absolutely right that we work with UEFA. We're part of that.
3: A fraudulent funeral director in Hull will be sentenced later after admitting 67 offences, including preventing a lawful burial. Robert Bush, who's 48, is alleged to have kept bodies for months after they should have been cremated. And Sir Paul McCartney is one of the artists shortlisted for the prestigious Mercury Prize. At the age of 84, it's the first nomination of its kind for the Beatles legend. That's the latest. I'm Faye Rowlands.
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Please help us to assist our disabled patients and visitors by leaving the spaces clear. Thank you. It's Northern Air.

0: 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S, speech. 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

my head didn't hurt. And the beer I had for breakfast wasn't bad, so I had one more for dessert.

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2: From the Sky News Centre at 5, Donald Trump says his Board of Peace has reached an agreement for Hamas to disarm. Posting on Truth Social, the US president said it would be carried out in structured phases and would also include the withdrawal of Israeli forces and eventually a new Palestinian government. Here's what he had to say at the board's launch earlier this year.
3: We're committed to ensuring Gaza is demilitarized, properly governed and beautifully rebuilt. It's going to be a great plan, and that's where the Board of Peace really started. And I think we can spread out to other things as we succeed with Gaza.
2: Israel and Hamas have yet to officially comment. FIFA's issued a statement saying nobody is selling football. It says it plans to continue the consultation process regarding selling off stakes in a World Cup company to private investors. That's despite European nations pledging to boycott all its competitions until the project is scrapped. There's a warning the UK could be facing a summer of devastating wildfires as multiple heatwaves have left much of the countryside parched and dry. On the Suffolk coast, firefighters tackling flames raging across Dunwich Heath say the blaze is dynamic but stabilising. Chair of the National Fire Chiefs Council, Philip Garrigan, says a pattern's emerging.
4: The wildfires are appearing everywhere across the UK. There isn't probably a fire and rescue service that hasn't dealt with a wildfire over the course of the last number of months. And as you referenced, July particularly, the busiest July on record. And in the last 2 weeks, we've had over 200 wildfires.
2: Cooler temperatures are forecast today. MPs Diane Abbott and Joni Reid are back in the Labour Party. It's understood the former has been given a formal warning following the conclusion of internal investigations. A landmark new study that could transform Parkinson's diagnosis and treatment has been launched in the UK. The research aims to detect the condition years before symptoms appear. Neil Fackey won another gold for Scotland at the Commonwealth Games. The paracyclist picked up his sixth title in the tandem time trial. That's the latest.
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5: Hello there and welcome once again to my favourite song. It's the show where we've asked some well-known faces from the entertainment world to tell us what their favourite song is, so we can play it just for you. It really is an eclectic mix of songs and memories that we have for you during the next hour, so please do stay with us and see if their favourite song is your favourite song.
6: Hi everyone, this is Lee Mead, and one of my favourite songs of all time has to be Daydream Believer by the Monkees, and that Davy Jones vocal. It was such a hit, and even to this day, I enjoy singing it myself in my shows. I hope you enjoy this, and sending lots of love to you all, and I hope you'll get well soon. This is Daydream Believer.
7: 7A.
8: What number is this, Chip?
7: 7A.
8: Okay, no, I mean, like, don't get excited, man. It's because I'm short, I know.

Hello, it's Cheryl Baker here from The Fizz. You know the one, used to be in Buck's Fizz, won the Eurovision Song Contest in 1981 with Making Your Mind Up. Well, surprisingly, although I think that's a fantastic song because it changed my life, it isn't my favourite. My favourite song is by Luther Vandross and it's called So Amazing. I fell in love with my husband to that song, and on our 10th anniversary we had our vows renewed and I walked down the aisle to So Amazing. So that's my song. I hope you enjoy it, and I truly hope that soon you'll feel much better than maybe you do now. Sending lots of love from me, Cheryl. Bye-bye.

Hi, my name's Sean Dooley, and I've been asked to tell you about my favourite song. I love music. I really love music. And to pick a favourite song, I find quite difficult. So I kind of make you a deal, and I'll talk about my favourite song at this moment in time. It is actually one of my all-time favourite songs anyway, but I'm kind of giving myself an out there, and it's by Elbow, who I adore, and it's called Lippy Kids. And the reason I love this song so much is because it takes me back to being a kid, summer holidays, sat on the coursey edge, as we call it in Barnsley, on the curbside, on the side of the path, and the night's just going by and playing football, and I don't know, just that whole thing about growing up. And it really, really, I just flash back listening to this song, and it makes me feel nice listening to it, and hopeful, I suppose. You know, build a rocket, boys, fly to the moon, take off, follow your dreams. So yeah, it's Lippy Kids by Elbow, and I hope, listening to it, all you patients listening to the radio right now, I hope it gives you a bit of warm nostalgia, and I hope you get better soon, and yeah, all the best.

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1: Hi, this is Kim Wilde here on Hospital Radio with my favourite song. Now, that's a hard thing to choose, isn't it? But I've decided to choose one from the 70s, from an amazing brother-sister partnership, The Carpenters. And one of my all-time favourite songs is Goodbye to Love. Just hope you all get better soon and that you're recovering well and soon out of hospital, getting on with your fabulous lives. Meanwhile, enjoy this. I hope it makes you feel as good as it makes me feel.

Hello, everybody, wherever this finds you. I hope you're feeling okay, and hope this helps, this listening to the wonderful service that Hospital Radio provides. It's Mike Bushell here, and I've been honoured to ask to pick a favourite song, which is so hard to do, and tell you why, and hopefully you might even hear it. Now, if you're trying to get to sleep, you're trying to relax, it might not be the song for you. My favourite song is The Sun Is Shining by Axel N. Ingrosso. Why? Well, it was just a wonderful winter anthem, and I was skiing, and it was playing for the après-ski, and people were dancing in their ski boots on the snow, and the sun was shining, and it's just a wonderful tune. And then it became my fiancé and my song, really, Emily and mine, song, and we actually had it as our first song at our wedding in the end. It's not your typical wedding song. Have a listen, and it should uplift you, if nothing else. The Sun Is Shining by Axel N. Ingrosso, my favourite song, and our wedding song. All the best. Lots of love to everybody.

Hello, it's Dick here from Dick and Dom. If you used to watch Dick and Dom at the Bungalow back in the day, you'll know at the end of the show we used to do an item called Creamy Muck Muck. We'd shout out the words go, go, go, and this song would play. Ace of Spades, Motorhead. Enjoy, it's our favourite song.

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1: You probably think you're pretty good at multitasking behind the wheel. I mean, you have to multitask to drive. So what's wrong with checking your phone? The thing is, your brain simply doesn't work that way. Even a quick look at the message, for quick reply, affects your concentration and makes you less able to react to hazards. If you use a mobile phone while driving, you're 4 times more likely to crash. Think. Put your phone away.
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2: Welcome back to My Favourite Song. It's the show where we've asked a whole bunch of celebs to tell us about their favourite song so they can share it with you. Coming up, more hits and memories as we enjoy My Favourite Song.
3: Hello there, Joe Brand here. My favourite song is, well, it's not really my favourite, it's one out of hundreds because I have no ability to make a choice whatsoever, is a song called I Want You Back, originally recorded by Michael Jackson, in fact the Jackson 5, but I really like the version by Graham Parker in The Rumour. There's a challenge. Let's see if they can find that. Anyway, hope you're all not doing too badly and you're on the mend. And this song is nice and cheery. So at least it's not going to make you feel miserable. Bye.

Hello, it's Alan Dedicote here, the National Lottery's voice of the balls and the voice of Strictly Come Dancing. A little while ago, I was asked to choose my favourite song for you to listen to right now. A fairly simple question, you'd think. But actually, I struggled a bit, mainly because, and I don't know about you, but my favourite song changes on a regular basis. Better to ask me what's your favourite song right now, to be honest. Anyway, I have my Hardy perennials, undoubtedly, and in fact, I've even made a start on choosing my favourite 8 discs, in case I'm ever invited to be a castaway on that programme, Desert Island Discs. 8 discs you have to get it down to. I ask you. I've got it down to 34 at the moment. 34 favourite tracks, chosen because A, I really like them, or B, because they represent landmarks in my life. So apologies if you're expecting my all-time favourite song. I'm not even sure I have one. Ladies and gentlemen, boys and girls, I offer you, for your listening pleasure, a song that's become my recent favourite. I heard it first on the radio. I remember it well. I was driving through South Harrow at the time, listening to Ken Bruce on Radio 2, and he was midway through Tracks of My Years. That's where, across a whole week, he talks to a celebrity guest about their musical tastes. On this occasion, he was talking to Sanjeev Baskar, the actor and comedian, the guy who's married to Meera Sial. And out of nowhere came this delightful little number from Susanna McCorkle. Now, I'd never heard of her before, but it just stopped me in my tracks. I pulled over and I stopped to listen. Since then, I've put it onto a memory stick and I carry it with me in the car at all times. It's called The Waters of March. Now, it was written by Brazilian Antonio Carlos Jobim. He's the guy who wrote The Girl from Ipanema. And it's not so much a song, this, as a collection of thoughts in English and Portuguese about the rainy, stormy part of spring. You may have heard it performed by Art Garfunkel, if you've got the album Breakaway. In fact, I've listened to various versions of it now, but this one beats them all. Ms. McCorkle is no longer with us, but her voice is so light and attractive. Have a listen and see what you think. All I know is that my list for Desert Island Discs has now gone up to 35. Enjoy. I hope this goes some way to helping your recovery.

0: fim do caminho. É resto de toco, pouco sozinho. 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Resto de toco.
1: Hello, Dave Berry here from the Absolute Radio Breakfast Show. What is my favourite song? Well, it's a near impossible question to answer, but I suppose I should begin with something from my favourite band, who pound for pound have to be the Beatles. And my entry into the world of Beatles came from an album that many of the purists don't consider to be the best. I don't even know if I do, but it was my parents' copy of Abbey Road on vinyl. And once side A finishes and I turned it over and I blew on the little needle, and I put it down, and the song began, Here Comes the Sun. Penned, as many know, not by Lennon or McCartney, but by guitarist George Harrison. I think that has to be one of, if not my, favourite song of all time. So here it is. It's a pleasure to share it with you all.

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1: Hello everyone, it's Cheryl Ferguson here. Now, one of my favourite songs of all times is Leo Sayer's When I Need You. To me, it's one of the most poignant songs about support and love. And for me personally, it's a very, very

Well, that's just about all we have time for now. I hope you've enjoyed our celebrities telling us about their favourite song, and I wonder whether we've played a favourite song of yours in the last hour. Matthew Rolland from Hospital Radio Reading was responsible for getting all of our celebrities involved in today's show, so thanks to him for all his hard work in making that happen. I'm Richard Smith saying thank you so much for listening to this edition of My Favourite Song, and we look forward to your company again very soon.

0: as we just have time left for one more, who's our final guest on the show today?
1: Hello, it's me, Basil Brash here. And I've got to say, it's great to be back on Hospital Radio. Now, I do hope you're all doing okay, and I'm sure the doctors and the nurses are being brilliant, as they always are in the NHS. They are absolutely fantastic, and I do hope you all start to feel much better soon. Now, I've been asked to take part in this little section to tell you about my all-time favourite song. Now, it's very difficult when people say, what is your all-time favourite song? Because as you get to my age, you've heard so much music, it's very difficult to know what is a favourite. I mean, I love Michael Jackson, Stevie Wonder, Prince is a particular favourite of mine. But one wonderful thing about music, it is it's so evocative of early memories. And I think if you ask anybody about their early memories of music, they're the ones that mean the most. Because it reminds you of a period of perhaps a childhood when everything was so carefree, everything was done for you, and all I can remember is wondering where the next bit of fun was coming from. So in the 70s, that's when I was sort of growing up, and I do remember it was the glam rock era, so I loved the songs of Slade, and in fact the first single I ever bought was Goodbye to Jean. And also Come On, Feel the Noise. But they were in strict competition with The Sweet, who had songs like Hellraiser and Blockbuster. And of course you had, I don't know, Susie Quattro with Can the Can, Darning Devil Gate Drive. All of these songs bring back great memories for me, and I love them all. But the one song, because it's coming into the summer, that really does bring back memories of driving down the lanes on holiday in Devon and Cornwall while I was touring. And also, more recently, I was at Glastonbury and they were headlining on the Sunday afternoon. It's the Electric Light Orchestra. And of course, Mr. Blue Sky, because it reminds me of my carefree summers and driving around the lanes while I was touring and boom, booming as a young fox cub. So that, at the moment, is my all-time favourite song, and I do hope it brings a smile to your faces and everybody sort of lights up because it's summertime. Take it away, Mr. Blue Sky!

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1: Serving patients, staff and the local healthcare community. 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
2: From the Sky News Centre at 6. Donald Trump says his Board of Peace has reached an agreement for Hamas to disarm. The US president says it would be carried out in structured phases. He says the plan also includes the withdrawal of Israeli forces from Gaza and eventually a new Palestinian government. English mayors will be allowed to keep a share of the taxes collected in their area under plans announced by Andy Burnham. The Prime Minister says he wants local leaders to have the power and resources to improve public transport, build homes and create jobs. It's part of his promise to take power out of Westminster. Oliver Coppard is the Mayor of South Yorkshire.
3: If you believe in the principle of devolution, you can go further. Take those decisions closer to the people that it affects, making better decisions, spend less money, potentially, and actually move this whole country forward.
2: The Tories claim it'll lead to higher taxes. FIFA's defended its controversial plan to sell stakes in its competitions, including the World Cup, to private investors. Football's governing body denied it was selling the sport. Fire crews are starting another day battling a huge wildfire on the Suffolk coast. The fire has swept across Dunwich Heath. Around 50 residents were evacuated from their homes yesterday. Mark, who lives nearby, says it's concerning.
4: There's a lot of heathland around here. There's a lot of very flat land. We have hot winds. We're already a very dry part of the country. So, yes, it is a worry. I mean, it's a worry for lots of parts of the country. And I can't see how it's going to get any better.
2: Officials say the situation is now stabilising. A fraudulent funeral director in Hull will be sentenced later after admitting 67 offences, including preventing a lawful burial. Families have been telling a court how Robert Bush, who's 48, exploited them at their lowest moments. And Neil Fackey wrote himself into the history books with another gold for Scotland at the Commonwealth Games. The paracyclist picked up his sixth title in the tandem time trial, making him the country's most successful athlete ever.
0: 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Music, chat and information to help you during your stay in hospital.
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0: We present Tony Hancock, Sidney James, Bill Kerr, Hattie Jakes, and Kenneth Williams in...
1: Hancock's Half Hour.
2: Tom! Tom! Where are you?
1: Quiet. I'm on the phone. Hello, I'd like to speak to my agent, please. Tell him it's the biggest star he's got in his books, Tony Hancock. Tony Hancock, that's all. No, no. Tony Hancock. T for Tony, O for Horrible. That's it, Tony Hancock. Hello, Jack. Tony, yeah? Tony Hancock. No. Tony Hancock. T for Tony, O for... That's it. Tony Hancock. Well, for... You ought to remember me. I've been with you for 10 years. Little, well-built fella, rather good-looking, strong profile, big shoulders. What's that? Oh, the fella you're thinking of is fat and ugly with big feet. No, don't hang up. I admit I'm the same man. Now we've established who I am, what about some work? Well, yes, Jack, I realise it's difficult. I know it's the wrong time of the year. I know there are hundreds of comics, but I thought... Yes, well, if you put it like that, I suppose I have been going for a few years, but... Yes, that's true, the public do like fresh faces, but I thought perhaps I could get a different act and change my name, perhaps, or... Anything. Panto, possibly. Have all the horses been cast? I don't mind which end. I realise it's a specialist job. I know, but fair's fair. I went very well in Market Harborough last year. Well, surely a couple of Sunday concerts just to pay the rent. I realise you've got other people to look after. I know that. Perhaps one of the big comics wants a stooge. Oh, yes. Well, all right, then. I'll keep in touch. You've got my number. If anything does turn up, I'll travel anywhere, you know. I've got my own bike. Thank you. Goodbye.
2: Any luck, Tub?
1: Oh, the usual stuff, you know. Dozens of offers, very good money, but nothing that really appeals to me. I told him, I said the money doesn't interest me these days, you know. I said, I've made all I want. I've made my little nest egg. All that's left for me is the artistic satisfaction of playing a good part.
2: In other words, nobody wants you.
1: Not a nibble. I'll tell you, if things don't improve, I'm seriously thinking of retiring from the business.
2: Everybody thinks you have, anyway.
1: It strikes me, to make sure of earning a living these days, an artist has got to have a second string to his bow.
2: Hey, that's an idea. Have you tried to get into the Robin Hood series?
1: I did once. Never again. It's not worth it. Being clouted over the head with big sticks for 6 guineas. Not this lad. Wouldst I had been a Norman, at least they had helmets on. And that Richard Green doesn't care where he puts those arrows, you know. Well, I didn't expect it. I was only doing my shoelace up. No, William, mark my words, the best thing for we artists is to invest our money in a safe little business. They all do it. Jimmy Edwards has got a farm. Ronald Shiner's got a pub. Al Reed's got a sausage factory. Peter Brough's got 500,000 yards of tartan.
2: Well, that's it then. We'll open a pub.
1: We will not open a pub. I'm not sending you to an early grave. Now I've got it all worked out. Use your noddle. Where do actors go in wintertime?
2: Well, they are...
1: is when actors are not working, where do they hang around?
2: Actors who are working.
1: Yes, but apart from that...
2: All right, then where?
1: Well, they meet in little places where they can chat, some place where they can hang around and make contacts. So we are going to provide them with such a place. We are going to open an espresso coffee bar.
2: Oh, no, Tub. We're not the type.
1: No, but we can soon remedy that. Buy a couple of duffel coats, a pair of corduroys, rope sandals, grow our hair long, we'll be a sensation.
2: Oh, great. Grow our hair long. I've spent a fortune trying to get mine a normal length. Thank you.
1: That's all right. I tell you, Bill, we'll make a fortune. They're always packed, these places. You don't only get the layabouts in, you know. You get the youngsters and the intellectual bohemians.
2: Intellectual bohemians. I've watched them. And they're all broke. They don't buy anything.
1: No, but the people who come in to look at them do. They think they're slumming, you see. They think it's all very sort of madly gay and continental.
2: And what about the money to do the place up?
1: That's just it. You don't need any. The worse the place is, the better. It's the vogue these days. 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Get a couple of barrels and a long plank, candles in bottles, and you're in business. It's the name that draws them. That's the important thing. Find an exotic-sounding name, and they'll flock in. They think it's the last word in sophistication. Have all the smart set in, the guards, officers, the debutantes, the lot.
2: Yeah, maybe you're right. What do you reckon to call it? How about, Hancock's Hideaway?
1: No. Wants to be something foreign. French, Italian, Spanish, their favourite at the moment. I know, we'll call it El Mombasa. El Mombasa, that'll get them. A couple of Jamaicans in coloured shirts on the door, we'll make a fortune. That's it then, the El Mombasa, East Cheam. All we got to do now is to find some premises.
3: Stop it, Sydney. Sydney, no. Act your age.
4: I'm trying to. Come on, give us a kiss.
3: No, Sydney. Behave yourself. Supposing your secretary came in.
4: He'd probably want to have a go at you, too. Come on, give us a kiss.
3: No, Sydney, no, stop it.
4: Oh, blimey, just when I'm getting going. Hello. Sid James, estate agents. James speaking. No, I haven't got any council houses. No flats either. No, I haven't got a prefab on the books. I got an air raid shelter, 4 nicker a week. 5.5 quid with windows. All right, call around in the morning. I'll let you have the deeds and a sledgehammer. Well, you want to get in, don't you? Yeah, bring the door up. See ya. Now then, where were we? Oh, yeah.
3: Now, Sydney, no, stop it.
4: Look, I'll chase you around the room again.
3: Oh, no, Sydney, you mustn't. No, I must go now. I've got to get back to Mr. Hancock's house. After all, I am his secretary.
4: Yeah, but you haven't been in all day.
3: Well, I know I haven't.
4: Well, what are you going in now for?
3: To collect my money.
4: Yeah, pick it up tomorrow. Come on, I'll chase you.
3: Oh, no, no.
4: Ah, you're fascinating, siren. You come here.
3: Oh, no.
5: Just in the nick of time. Unhand those women.
3: Beg your pardon.
5: Oh, it's you. It looked like a crowd of them down there. What are you doing here anyway? You're supposed to be in my office working, not over here making cheap of yourself. I don't remember giving you the day off.
3: You didn't.
5: Then why aren't you at work?
3: I'm sick.
5: Sick? Oh, yes. What from?
3: Looking at you all day.
5: Oh, I see. That's the way things are shaping, is it? Insults? Well, you're on very dodgy ground there. Very thin ice indeed. Where's my joke book? Fat gags. Where are we?
4: Look, Hancock, calm down. Grizzly wasn't doing any harm.
5: She's not kissing you in my time. How long's she been round here?
4: Oh, about 4 hours.
5: 4 hours of 6 and 6.5. That's 14 bob you owe me.
4: 14 bob? For a quick chase and a pinch?
5: It's not my fault if you can't run faster. Those are my terms. You can have it all day tomorrow for 30 bob. Gotta recoup me losses somehow. Now to business. You are now an estate agent, I believe.
4: The best.
5: I want the most horrible, disreputable, dilapidated building in town.
4: What's wrong with the place you've got?
5: It's not the right type of building for what I have in mind. I want a cellar in the High Street, preferably. Or preferably. Whichever you prefer. Or prefer. I wish I hadn't started this.
4: You really want a cellar, right? Eh?
5: Yes.
4: Oh, dear me. You couldn't have come at a worse time for cellars.
5: No?
4: No. Everybody's after them. Just a minute before you walked in, I had a phone call. And guess what they said?
5: Wait a minute. Let me guess. They said, these people who rang you up on the telephone, they said, the price of cellars have shot up all over the country, right?
4: Right.
5: I thought so. Funny how that happens just before I buy something off you, isn't it?
4: It's uncanny, isn't it?
5: Yeah.
4: Tell me, how much are you prepared to spend on one?
5: Oh, I should say, £500.
4: Now, isn't that a coincidence?
5: Don't tell me. That's just the price they went up to.
4: Yes.
5: And, of course, you're the only man in town who deals in cellars.
4: Yes.
5: So, putting it in a nutshell, taking things all round, by and large, as it were, all things being equal, so to speak,
1: You have got me, as you had my secretary just a moment ago, over the barrel.
4: Yeah, that's it.
1: Very well, let us negotiate.
4: Tell me, what do you want this cellar for?
6: I'm opening an espresso coffee bar.
4: Well, that's marvellous. I got just a place for that in the High Street as well.
1: Oh, good.
4: Of course, the sewer runs right through the middle of it. But that one, buddy, you will it.
1: No, that's perfect. I'll put some gondolas on it. Very continental, you know. A Venetian motif. Whack a cardboard bridge a size across it, it'll be a small smash. I'll get Doily John to daub a few piazzas on the walls. A record of Joseph Locke singing Hear My Song Violetta. Bill and me tearing around in bandanas and big earrings. Oh, it'll be a riot. We'll call it El Spaghetti.

0: That's it, lads. Well done. We'll have another half a dozen bamboo poles over there. That's it. Curl the old plants round them. Right, where's the cactus? I've got a tray full somewhere. Spread them around, spread them around. Not on the seat, you idiot. Could be very nasty, that could. Rip the old jeans about something horrible. Make fast the gondolas. If it rains a bit heavy, we'll have half our customers floating through the tunnel and halfway to Southend. That's it, lads. Bene, bene, magnifico. I see you, bella. What about this, eh, Bill? A right slice of Italy. Dead Viennese, this.
1: Yeah, it's great. Very, very tasteful. I didn't think the Leaning Tower of Pisa was in Venice, though.
0: It isn't. That's the pillar holding the roof up. I had to do something with it.
1: Why don't you straighten it?
0: Oh, it is straight. It's the cellar that's on the slant.
1: That's all right. We won't be able to fill the cups up now. Incidentally, how much are you charging for a cup of coffee?
0: Oh, I don't know. About 100 lira.
1: How much?
0: One and tuppence. This atmosphere is getting me already. I thought I saw the sun a little while ago. Now then, duties. You'll be on the cash desk. I'd better go on the machine. I've had more experience. I used to press suits in the laundry. Miss Pugh will wait on the tables. Miss Pugh! Signorina Pugh!
2: Oui, monsieur.
0: Si, senor, please. How many more times? Turn round. Let's have a look at the uniform. Yes, very smart. Very good. All right, I give up. What's it supposed to be?
2: It's authentic Italian peasant costume.
0: Oh, dearie me, no.
2: What's the matter?
0: Nothing. I just had a horrible mental picture of you in bitter rice standing in the paddy field. Oh. It was ghastly. It sent me right off for a minute.
2: You are rude. I've done my best. I thought it was rather seductive. I've got the black stockings with the holes in, like Silvana Magnano had.
0: If I were you, I don't think I'd bother. We should have had an Arab motif. She could have worn a yashmak. One other thing, Miss Pugh. When you're serving the people in the gondolas, stand on the bank and hand it over. I wouldn't get in it if I were you. Right. I think we're all set now. Bill, shove some coal in the machine. Let's get a good head of steam up. I think we're in for a heavy night tonight. Due cappuccino, two rum bars and a cheesecake.
3: Encore 16 degrees and a chocolate.
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3: One cappuccino.
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4: Three cappuccino.
0: Hang on. Momento. God, dear, oh dear. The levers are going up and down here like Clapham Junction signal box. Miss Pugh, roll on another pound of coffee beans. The grinder's not working.
4: Minestrone!
0: What?
4: Two minestrone!
0: What lever's that?
1: It's the soup.
0: I'll get the chef on it. Yigin! Do it minestrone, pronto. Minestrone! No, not the woman in the tobacconist. It's Italian soup, zuppa italiana. I know you're not Italian, mate, that's quite clear. Well, don't put your coat on, get back to the furnace, it's quite simple. Oh, all right, open a tin of spaghetti and tip it in the brown Windsor. All right, Bill, minestrone coming up.
1: Tub, they want another bowl of brown sugar in number three gondola.
0: We haven't got any brown sugar. Here's a bowl of white. Pour a cup of coffee in it and dry it off.
1: Hey, Tub, we're doing a roaring trade here, aren't we?
0: I knew we would. What did I say? This is better than acting for a living. The cream of cheem is here, you know. Look at them slinging the ninepences about like mad things they are. It's the 20s all over again. Little gold mom we got here. You in the duffel coat, stop blowing the froth off your cappuccino, do you mind? You're splattering the bridge of sighs. Hello, hello. A customer.
5: You can I have a cup of coffee and hot pie with a dollop of chopped sauce on the rim?
0: I'm sorry, Mush, we don't serve that sort of food here.
5: Oh, I see, I understand, young fella. You don't want the likes of me, an old mafficking hero, sitting down with them posh young gentlemen and their lady friends.
0: No, it's not that at all, Dad.
5: All right, son, I understand. Never mind. Perhaps you could wrap up the hot pie in a bit of paper for me to take away, and I'll have the dollop of sauce in my hand.
0: Now, you don't understand, Dad. We don't do hot pies here. This is an espresso bar. I can do an omelette a la Rosano Brazzi avec pomme de terre.
5: Oh, yes. I've only got ninepence. What can you do me for ninepence?
0: Well, you can have half a slice of apple strudel.
5: Yeah. It's as good as hot pie with a dollop of chop sauce.
0: Between you and me, no. But don't let on to any of this mob here.
5: So you ain't got anything for me then?
0: No, I'm afraid not, Dad.
5: No odd jobs or anything I could do? Sweeping up or cleaning the machines at night or something?
0: I'm sorry, I...
5: Here, I noticed
6: yes,
5: you...
6: Yes, yes.
5: You ain't got any... You ain't got any entertainment like them posh ones up the West End have got. Here, I got me spoons. I could form a sort of skiffle group.
0: Yes.
5: Like that...
0: On your own.
5: Like that Lonnie Donegan,
0: yes.
5: You know? Listen,
0: yes.
5: Here... Just outside of New Orleans, they got a Rock Island line. And when you through the gate, you got to tell him what you got on board, like. I got pig iron.
0: Well, you may have pig iron, but we haven't got any hot pies, so get out.
4: Tears. Four black, one cheesecake and a gatto.
3: Sit, cappuccino.
0: All right, I've only got one pair of hands. I'm turning this job in. Bill, come and take over, I'll take the money. I'll get on the till. Thank you, 4 and 9. Plus 9 pence cover charge for the entertainment. What do you mean, what entertainment? You heard Rock Island line just then, didn't you? Artists of his caliber don't work for nothing, you know. He was at the Met Edgware Road in 1909. What's the matter with you? 5 and 3 pence.
7: Hey, the next MP.
8: Hello, Uncle. How's business?
0: Hello, Sid. You've done me proud, Sid. Ideal, this cellar. Look at them, packed to the doors. I could do with a place twice this size. Any chance?
8: No, not a hope. This is the last one.
0: What a pity. Can't extend this place. We've used up all the available space here. I had half a dozen sitting on the machine till I let the handle go a bit sharpish.
8: Yeah, it's a pity you can't enlarge it.
0: Still, never mind. In one night, we've made a packet. You doing anything at the moment, Sid?
8: No.
0: Well, come on, let's nip across the road for hot pie and a cup of tea. I can't stand this rubbish.
8: Yeah?
3: It wanted Fred to see you, Mr. James.
8: Send him in.
9: Morning, Sid.
8: Morning, Fred. What's wrong?
9: Bad news, Sid. You know, we had 4 of the boys working as temporary postmen.
8: Yeah.
9: Well, it was more temporary than we thought. I got nicked last night with a sack full of registered parcels.
8: Now, what am I going to do for presents? I was relying on them. Where are they?
9: They're in the local nick in the High Street.
8: They've been up before the beak yet?
9: No, tomorrow. We've got to get them out, Sid.
8: Yeah. Now, how are we going to get them out? The cells are down in the basement, aren't they?
9: Yeah.
8: What's on either side of them?
9: On one side is the baker's shop, and on the other side is that new coffee bar I'd opened the other day.
8: Well, that's that. We've got the new coffee bar?
9: Yeah.
8: The El Spaghetti?
9: That's the one.
8: Right next to the cells?
9: Yes.
8: I think we're going to be all right.
5: I got pig iron.
0: All right. Thank you. We'll let you know, Dad. Thank you. Very nice. Time to go home. Here's your wages in the bag. 4 lumps of apple strudel and a rhubarba.
5: Oh, thank you. You're a tough. Same time tomorrow. I'll bring me mates from the centre. Comb and paper and oil drums they play. Yeah, we'll get a rumba group going.
0: By all means. We'll look forward to it. You'll be on the Disc Festival next year, mark my words.
8: Evening, Hancock.
0: Hello, Sid.
8: Crowded again tonight, I see.
0: Yes, getting more in every night. Turning them away, we are.
8: You could do with that extra space more than ever, then.
0: If only I could. I could double me takings.
8: Yeah, well, I'm glad to say that I'm now in a position to help you.
0: Sid, sit down. Have a torpedo sandwich. What have you thought of?
8: Well, I was looking through my files this morning, and I find that I also own the property on the other side of the wall.
0: Get away?
8: Yeah. It's yours for 100 an acre. All you got to do is knock a hole in the wall. Massive premises on the other side, just right for a coffee house. No conversion needed.
0: No?
8: No. It's already divided up into little cubicles, too, and it's furnished. They left tables and chairs in every cubicle.
0: Why, that's wonderful. When can we move in?
8: Oh, as soon as you like. Why don't you knock the wall down as soon as you close tonight?
0: What a good idea. Get Miss Pugh on the sledgehammer. Through there in no time.

0: That's it, girl, it is. Go on, swing it. Look at her go there. Makes that bloke who hits the gong on the films look like a triangle player.
1: Oh, how much longer? I'm getting tired. I can't keep this up much longer.
0: Oh, stop moaning. No stamina in the girls of today. Me and Bill did our share, and you don't hear us moan.
1: Your share. William drew the outline on the wall for me to aim at. And you went out and bought the chalk for him.
2: Yeah, come on, Grizzly. Don't give up now. Another two whacks and you'll be through.
0: Watch out. Watch out. Here we go. We're done. We're through. Come on. Help pull the bricks away. Make a nice doorway. We'll have bead curtains over this.
3: Come on, lad, through here.
4: Come on, Bert. Come on, Harry.
0: Here, do you mind? Stop pushing, please.
3: Gangway, mind your back.
4: Excuse me, thanks. Come on, Harry. Bugsy.
0: Go, come back. Who are you?
3: Count of Monte Cristo, mate.
0: Well, that's a fine carry-on. I shall tell Sydney about this. I bet he didn't know there were four vagabonds trespassing on his premises.
2: Well, never mind. They're gone now. Let's get into the place and have a look around.
0: All right. Go on, you first.
2: Hey. Hey, Tubbets. It's not bad at all. It's got possibilities. It's already got bamboo poles right across the front of all the little cubicles.
0: Oh, yes, and doors to each cubicle. Very posh. Be a great attraction, this will. Just the job. Come on, then, we'll get it cleaned out and shove a few plants on the walls. We must have it ready for when we open. Bill, I think we'll call this the Bastille room.

0: see you later, alligator. 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I'll swing it down. I'll go dig those crazy spoons.
1: Do a cappuccino?
2: Bill, how's the Bastille room going?
3: Packed tub. All the cubicles are crammed full. You better get in there and take the orders.
2: Right, hang on. Ah, senor, senorina. Welcome to the Bastille room. Can I have your order, per favore?
4: No, thank you, garçon. We already have our food, and rather ghastly it is, too.
2: What do you mean you've already got it? Nobody's served this room yet. Where did you get all these tin mugs of cocoa and bowls of porridge? Who served all this muck?
5: I did, on behalf of Her Majesty's government. Come on. Don't have so much sauce. Get back to your cell.
2: I beg your pardon, who are you?
5: I'm the head warder. I just come on duty. They might have told me they'd taken all these new prisoners in. There was only four when I left last night. Here.
2: What?
5: What are you in for?
2: He's stark raving bonkers. My dear sir, this happens to be an espresso coffee house.
5: Oh, no, stop messing about. Here. Who knocked that hole in the wall?
2: I did.
5: You don't care, do you? No, that's very naughty. It's a good job I come down when I did, or you'd have all escaped, wouldn't you?
2: I've got a good idea where you escaped from. Go on, clear off. We don't want the likes of you in a respectable coffee house. You're drunk, sir.
5: Ooh, I never touch it when I'm on duty. Ooh, you've got a vicious tongue, you have. And in front of all the prisoners, too. Now, go on, get in yourself. I'll give you a rap over the knuckles with my ring of keys. Go on. Go on, get in.
2: Unhand me, sir. How dare
5: you? Go on, get in.
2: Take your hands off me. Don't you push me. I'll fetch my napkin round your chops.
5: I know your type. You're the ringleader. I saw a riot in cell block 11. I know how to deal with you. Get in that cell.
2: You'll hear more of this. Do you mind?
5: Go on, get in.
2: Let me out. I'll have the law on you.
3: Hey, what's going on in here?
5: Oh, another one, eh?
6: Another one.
5: Well, this escape plot was bigger than I thought.
3: What are you doing to my friend?
5: Friend? I see it all now. You're the outside contact man. You got the car. Go on in the cell. You're under arrest with all the others.
4: I say, let us out of here. You can't keep us locked up.
7: Let us out this minute.
4: Mummy's expecting me home at 10.
7: I have an urgent appointment at 10, please.
5: You all have an appointment with the judge tomorrow morning. It's your own fault. You shouldn't have tried to escape. Cool, I'll probably get a silver truncheon for this.
0: The prisoners will rise. You have all been found guilty of breaking into a prison and allowing far dangerous criminals to escape. I sentence all 153 of you to £20 or 20 days. As for the ringleaders, Anthony Hancock and William Montmorency Beaumont Carr, fined £1,000. Next case.
3: Well, so much for the profits from the coffee house. We're right back where we started, broke.
2: We're not finished yet. We've got 153 lots of damages to pay for the customers who were arrested.
3: And how are we going to find that much? The coffee house has been closed down, so that's out.
2: I'm finished with coffee houses. I'm going back to the entertainment world. That's where the money is. Found myself a very good engagement for us, starting tonight. So we'd better start rehearsing now. Ready, Mush? And one, two, three.
1: See you later, alligator! Have you more crocodile? Go, man, go! Here we go! There's the bottom of the crocodile! Go!
8: This has been Hancock's Half Hour, starring Tony Hancock with Sidney James, Bill Kerr, Hattie Jakes, and Kenneth Williams. Theme and incidental music composed and conducted by Wally Stott. Show written by Alan Simpson and Ray Galton. The program, which was recorded, was produced by Dennis Mayne Wilson.

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3: We now present another episode in a radio series based on the world-famous BBC comedy success, Steptoe and Son. With Wilfred Bramble as Albert and Harry H. Corbett as Harold. This week, upstairs, downstairs, upstairs, downstairs.
4: Oh, God. These birds have been at the milk again.
5: Ah, Mr. Steptoe.
6: Oh, hello, Doctor.
5: Having a bit of tit trouble?
6: Pardon? Oh, yes, of course. Oh, they're little devils, aren't they, eh?
5: Yes.
6: I leave a tile out there for the milkman, but he never puts it over them.
5: May I have a word with you? I finished upstairs.
6: Certainly, Doctor. Would you care for a cup of tea?
5: Oh, yes, thank you. I'd love one.
6: If you don't mind the kitchen, I'm afraid the lounge is looking a bit like a motorway cafe at the moment.
5: Yes, yes, it's a lot of work to do on your own. What with looking after your father as well.
6: You can say that again. I'm knackered. Oh. Now, which teapot shall we use? How about this one? Yes, that smells all right. Yes. You never know in this house. You'd be surprised what he puts in them sometimes. Yeah.
5: What?
6: Oh, nothing. It's all right. Do sit down.
5: Ah, thank you.
6: Excuse me.
5: What?
6: Not there. See, there's a slice of bread and jam on the chair. Oh, dear. I mean, you wouldn't want to have that stuck on your pinstripe trousers while you're doing your rounds, would you, eh? I mean, the old bedside manner would suffer a bit, wouldn't it? Blackcurrant jam all over the counterpanes.
5: Great.
6: And how is my aged Pete? He'll be able to get up tomorrow, will he?
5: No. I'm afraid not.
6: Oh. How long do you think?
5: Well, it's difficult to say. It's possible you might have to reconcile yourself to him being in bed for some considerable time.
6: Not all day long. I mean, he can do a bit of graft, surely.
5: I'm afraid not. Not for a long while. Your father isn't getting any younger.
6: Neither am I. But are you sure he ain't swinging the lid?
5: Quite sure. He's in some considerable pain.
6: Only round his jaw. That's what needs a rest.
7: Do that. Give me that. Get that. Yeah.
6: You tie a bandage under his chin. That'll soon kill him.
5: I know it must be very trying for you. But I assure you, this time he isn't at all well. Are you going to pour that tea or not?
6: Oh, I do beg your pardon. Oh, it's a bit gnats, isn't it? Shall I let it stand?
5: No, don't bother.
6: But milk or lemon?
5: Lemon, please.
6: Oh, I'm afraid we haven't got any proper lemons. Got some squash, though. But
5: squash in tea? No, thanks. I'll do with milk.
6: By all means. Anyway, what's wrong with him?
5: Who? Oh, him. Well, it's his back, you see. He's got some disc trouble. He's in pain every time he moves.
6: He doesn't move all that much at the best of times.
5: The only effective remedy is bed rest.
6: How long for?
5: Well, as I said, we don't know. It could take days. It could take weeks.
6: Weeks? I can't look after him for weeks. I mean, I've got work to do. I can't go out all day and come home here, do this place, cook and look after him. I can't do it. I mean, I'm fagged out when I get home as it is. I'm always falling asleep on the board. And if the horse didn't know the way home, we'd never get home some nights.
5: I'm sorry, Mr. Steptoe. There's nothing we can do except wait. Look, try and look on the bright side. Sometimes these things clear up. Overnight. Just like that.
6: Not with him, they won't. He'll hang it out. Look, if he's that bad, he ought to be in hospital. I mean, that's what I pay my stamps for. You bang him in hospital. I don't mind coming to see him.
5: I'm afraid that's not possible. There's a terrible shortage of beds.
6: Well, bang him on the floor, then. He's got a bad back. It'll be good for him. A nice, hard floor.
5: You don't seem to be very sympathetic towards him.
6: Sympathetic? Look, I know him. He's not as bad as what he makes out. You say he's ill. Believe me, if you put him in hospital, stretch him out on the floor, he'll make the quickest recovery out in the medical science.
5: No, it's out of the question. We can only make use of hospital beds in an emergency. He can be looked after just as well at home. He may even recover more quickly.
6: Don't you believe it? Not while he's got me on the move. He'll try and get 6 months out of this. He'll be sitting up there like the Caliph of Baghdad, rubbing his lamp and expecting me to appear every 5 minutes.
7: Aaron! Where's my tea?
6: There you are, he started. Come and go, great one. Keep your turban on. There must be something you can do. Can't you give him a shot of something? Like a .303? Have you tried acupuncture? I've got a tin of gramophone needles out there.
5: No. No, bed rest is the only way. Bed rest and understanding. I'm afraid as he gets older, this will happen to him more and more. You're just going to have to face it. He's going to need constant attention.
6: Oh, you don't have to spell it out. I can see it all. Stretched out in front of me. I've seen it on the pictures. Plain, mousy, 40-year-old Jane Wyman, devoting her life to nagging, moaning, miserable Dame May Whitty. Only in them films, someone used to come along. Herbert Marshall, usually. And he'd take her glasses off. She'd let her hair down. And the old bird would kick the bucket, and they'd live happily ever after. Well, that's not going to happen to me. Nobody's got to let my hair down. It'll fall out before he's finished with me.
5: Well, I'll pop in again in a few days. In the meantime, these pills will ease the pain a little.
6: Oh, thank you. How many do I take?
5: They're for your father. And these are the sleeping tablets.
7: Harold! Where's that chain?
6: You better give me some more. These won't last long.
5: Well, I leave you to it.
6: Thank you. You've been a great help. I don't know what I would have done without you.
5: Oh, not at all, not at all. Thank you for the tea.
6: So sorry about the lemon.
5: Oh, that's all right. I'll bring my own next time.
6: Right. I suppose you'll be off to Canada soon, sliding across the old 48 parallel into the good old USA, getting in the back way, eh?
5: I beg your pardon?
6: Oh, nothing. Just a few bitter remarks. I can see what I've got coming, that's all. Goodbye, Doctor.
5: Goodbye. I'll call in on Friday.
6: Thank you. If I can drag myself to the front door, I'll let you in. One, two, three, four.
7: Harold!
6: Right on cue.
7: You don't care about me, do you? I'm ill.
6: Coming. Oh, good or helping ages past, or hope for years to come. Harsh shelter from the stormy blast, and crutch to lean upon.
7: Hello?
6: Room service. Sir, was the caviar, the champagne and the pressed duck?
7: What the hell have you been?
6: I'm terribly sorry, sir. There's trouble in the kitchen. The wine waiter reliably informs me that the Verve Clicquot 55 has run out. And would sir mind making do with the PG Tip 75?
7: Never mind. What did Crippen have to say? Don't take any notice of him. He's a liar. I am ill.
6: Yes, I know.
7: Hey? What did he say?
6: Nothing. Don't let's talk about it now.
7: What's wrong with me? What did he say?
6: He just... Nothing. Nothing to worry about. Forget it. You put it out of your mind. You've had a good life, that's the main thing.
7: Oh, you're hiding something. What's wrong with me?
6: Oh, don't think of the future, Dad. Think of the past. Those carefree golden days of your youth. Oh, those long, hot summers, walking hand in hand through the meadows with a pretty girl on your arm. The butterflies, the rippling brook, the smell of new-mown hay. Oh, the smock farmers drinking from their jugs of cider as they leaned on their pitchforks, taking a well-earned rest. The curfew that tolls the knell of parting day as homeward plods the ploughman. Oh, the leaves...
7: What's wrong with me?
6: You're dying!
7: I'm not dying. I got a bad back.
6: I'm sorry, Father. I didn't want to be the first to tell you. I didn't mean to let you out. I'll drink your tea. Quickly. He said, you've got 3 days to live. Starting from now. Tick tock, tick tock.
7: You callous little toad. Oh, the agony. What did he really say, Harold?
6: He said you got a bad back.
7: I know I've got a bad back.
6: Well, there you are. That shows you what a good doctor he is.
7: Well, I told him I've got a bad back. I want to know why I've got a bad back.
6: Lack of use. He said you've got to get out of bed and do the housework.
7: No, he didn't. He said I've got to stay in bed all the time, perhaps for weeks.
6: Oh, dear. Well, I don't know who's going to look after you.
7: Well, you are, aren't you?
6: Me? No. I've just been on the phone booking up my holiday. I'm off to Cornwall for a month.
7: Cornwall?
6: Yeah. I'm going to do a bit of shark fishing, a bit of surfing. You wouldn't like to come with me.
7: How can I surf? I can't even surface.
6: Oh, shame. Well, is there anything you want before I go?
7: You can't go. I can't move.
6: All right, then. I'll tell you what I'll do. I'll bring up some tins of food and leave them on the end of your bed. You'll be able to reach them, all right? Right. I'll see you then. I'll send you a card. I'll leave the front door open and the doctor can bring it out when he comes round on Friday. Cheerio. I'll see you next month.
7: Harold, don't leave me. I'm ill. I really am ill this time. I can't move. I won't ask for much. Harold! Who is it?
8: Mr. Albert Steptoe, are you from the Cornish Constabulary? I got some bad news for you, sir. Your son Harold has been eaten by a shark. It happened while he was lying on a lilo, a reading of Jaws.
6: Well, might just as well have been. It's going to happen now anyway. What do you want?
7: Harold, I'm not going to be a burden to you, honestly. I know you've got a lot to do. I know it's going to be hard for you. But I'm not skiving. Honest, I'm not.
6: No, Dad. I was just mucking about, that's all. Just getting a few laughs in before it all turns sour.
7: What else did he say?
6: Nothing more than what he told you. You got this trouble in your back. You got to stay in bed till it gets better. That's all.
7: How are you going to manage?
6: Oh, I don't know. We'll manage. We always do.
7: I asked him about going into hospital, but...
6: Yeah, I know. There's no beds.
7: I'll get better as soon as I can, Harold. I promise.
6: Yeah. Well, don't worry about it.
7: You're a good boy, Harold. I appreciate it, I really do. I don't blame you if you want to go to Cornwall. You don't get much out of life, and now you're lumbered with me.
6: Yes. Oh, what? Don't keep on. Let me cry my eyes out in a minute. Now, is there anything I can get you?
7: No. I don't want anything. I don't want to bother you.
6: No, that's all right. I don't mind.
7: I don't want to be any trouble.
6: I don't mind. What do you want?
7: Well, I could do with another cup of tea.
6: Right.
7: Harold!
6: Yes, Dad?
7: Have the papers come?
6: Yes, Dad.
7: Could you bring them up with you?
6: Yes, Dad.
7: Oh, no, Harold!
8: Yes, Dad?
7: Do you think you could make me a little sandwich?
6: Yes, Dad. What would you like?
7: Oh, anything. I don't mind. I don't want to be any trouble.
6: Oh, let's see. Corned beef?
7: No.
6: Cheese and tomato?
7: No.
6: Peanut butter and pickle? Well, what do you want then?
7: Anything. I don't know. I could go a nice sausage sandwich.
6: We haven't got any sausages.
7: Couldn't you go out and get some?
6: No. Yes. All right, then. I'll go out and get some.
7: Oh, and Harold!
6: Yes, Dad?
7: Harold?
6: Yes, Dad?
7: I want to go to the lavatory.
6: I can't do that for you.

0: Now, put your arm around my neck. Off we go down to Wooden Hill.
1: You're a good boy, Harold.
0: Yeah, so you said.
1: This is very embarrassing for me, Harold.
0: It don't do me any favours, neither.
1: Harold?
0: Yes, Dad?
1: Do you think you could bring the television set upstairs?
0: Yes, Dad.
1: And if you could pop down to the library, I want some books changed.
0: Yes, Dad.
1: And then later you can go down to the off-license and bring back some beer.
0: Yes, Dad.
1: No! Be careful! You're hurting me.
0: Oh, sorry. Sorry, Dad. Oh, God, how helping ages pass.
2: It's a narrow lead. Blackstone is beginning to wear him down. And it's Blackstone now by a neck. It's the Duke of Norfolk.
1: That's it.
2: By a neck from the
1: south. Three, four, five.
2: But it's going to be England first and second.
1: One, two, four, nine.
2: A magnificent win for Blackstone. Then...
1: Hello? Acton City Tote?
2: ...came the two pacemakers...
1: Clarence? Any to come? Harsh note. 3:45, Wincanton. I? Oh, terrible. In agony I am. Every time I move. It's been a fortnight now. Harold? Oh, he's hopeless. Haven't seen him for half an hour. Still, you can't expect much from the younger generation, can you? All they think about is themselves and pleasure. Eh? Yeah, love to see you. This evening? Fine. Here. Eric and Arthur came round last night and stayed a couple of hours. Got Brahms and Liszt, we did. Eric brought a bird with him. About 50. Her old man's just died. You can guess from what by the look of her. What? She's promised to come round this evening and punch me pillows up. Hey? Oh, no. Not with my back. No chance. Still, I'll get her later. See you. Harold!
3: Coming!
0: Oh, I'm sorry, Dad. I've just come in from the shopping. What was it you wanted?
1: Switch the channel over. BBC One. Racing at Kempton. Right, that's all. I'll shout if I want you.
0: How are you feeling, Dad?
1: Rotten. Oh, it's no fun being in bed. An active man like me.
0: Did the doctor come while I was out?
1: Yeah.
0: Did he bring his lemon?
1: Hey?
4: What did he say?
1: He said I was worse. He said I mustn't do so much.
0: No, and if you do any less, you'll stop breathing.
1: What was that?
0: No, nothing, Dad.
1: Did you bring me books back from the library?
0: Yes, here they are.
1: Read it. Don't like him, read it. Well, that was a waste of time, wasn't it? I got nothing to read now.
0: I'll go down and get some more, but don't close yet.
1: And take that tray down. I hate the smell of old food hanging about.
0: Did you like the steak?
1: Is that what he was? Terrible. All gristle and garlic. You know I don't like garlic.
0: But I thought it would bring out the taste.
1: Well, it didn't. And it was fried.
0: The grill's broken.
1: Well, mend it. You're not useless, are you? The peas were like bullets. If that's the best you can do, don't. I'd rather starve.
0: Well, I'll do better tonight, Dad. I got you a nice bit of fish.
1: I don't like fish. What is it?
0: Place.
1: Didn't they have any Dover sole?
0: Yeah, but they're about 30 bob a time.
1: Oh, well, if I'm not worth 30 bob when I'm ill, I'll make do with the place.
0: I'll go and get you a Dover sole. Now, is there anything else you want before I goes down?
1: No.
0: Right.
1: Harold!
0: Yes?
1: What's the time?
0: Half past three.
1: Nearly tea time.
0: I won't forget.

0: just in case.
1: What?
0: Aaron! Now what? Have you been out on the round today?
1: No, I haven't.
0: Why not?
1: Because if you recall, I've been down to the library, down to the fish shop, up the off licence twice, down the chemist's, round to the grocer's, and in between that, I've been up and down these stairs 23 times, and now I'm going out again.
0: Why?
1: To buy 100 yards of rope.
0: What for?
1: I'm going to make a noose at one end, and I'm going to put it round my neck. I'm going to put the other end in your end. And I would be grateful in future if you don't shout. Just pull. That way, I shall know you want me. And also, it might help me to get up the stairs a bit quicker. Believe me, them stairs are beginning to look like the north face of the Eiger.
0: Ah, it's wearing off, is it? I'm beginning to become a burden, am I?
1: No white man ever had a bigger one. But rest assured, I will not fail in my filial duty. Now, please, if you could refrain from wanting anything for 15 minutes, I would like to put my feet in water. All right.
0: He's turned the volume down. Can't hear a thing. I'll have to do it myself. Oh! Oh, me back! Oh. Hello? I can't feel it. I can move. It's clicked back. Twist again, like we did last summer. I'm cured. Hold on. No. I'll get back in bed. I'm enjoying the rest. I need it anyway at my age. Harold. Could you come up a moment? I'm stuck.
1: It's been a long, hard week, and I've been working like a dog. I come home to find him sleeping like a log. Oh, cool. I could do with a nice cold beer. Oh. Yeah, that's funny. There was two lagers in here this morning. Well, I didn't have them. I shouldn't think the horses had them. So that leaves that perpendicular ponce upstairs. Which also accounts for last week's gradual disappearance of all the pink ones in my licorice allsorts. I'll kill him.
0: Harold, are you in?
2: No, I'm not.
0: Harold, are you there?
2: No, I'm hiding.
0: No, oh, I feel pretty, oh so pretty. It's a pity I've only got one. Yeah. There's no beer left. Oh well, I'll just have to nick some more of his liquor as all sorts. All the pink ones is gone. I'll have to start on the black and white ones. Oh well, I better get back to bed before old face ache comes home. The hills are alive with the sound of...
1: Right. Me thinks it's time old face ache come home. Now, what can I do to him that's horrible and nasty? Yeah. Oh, yeah, yes. A little piece of soup to purge, I think it's called for, definitely. What kind of fool am I? Come on, 2, 3, 4.
0: Harold! Harold, is that you?
1: Yes, Dad. I won't be long. I've got a nice surprise for you.

0: How are you feeling, Dad?
1: Not so good, Harold. It's getting worse. I think I'm going to be up here for quite a while yet.
0: Oh, dear, I'm so sorry. What I've got on this tray will help you to get better.
1: What's under the toast? Have you cooked me something nice for tea? Sausage, egg and bacon, is it?
0: Yes, you'd like that, wouldn't you?
1: Yeah.
0: And some bread pudding and custard.
1: Oh, yes, smashing. And some cheddar cheese.
0: Yes? Big bit or little bit?
1: Oh, well, all right, I'll have a big bit.
0: Oh.
1: With some pickled onions and four slices of bread and butter.
0: Yes, and two tins of lager and half a pound of licorice all sorts. Pink ones.
1: Eh?
0: You can have all that later, but first, you're going to have a blanket bath.
1: A bath?
0: Yeah, that's right, because you're a dirty little old man, aren't you? You've been in bed for 3 weeks now, haven't you? And you haven't had a blubber wash, have you?
2: Dirty little old man. Stop it.
0: Now, the most important of all, we mustn't let you get bed sore, must we? A skinny little bum like yours is highly susceptible. Surgical spirit, that's the stuff.
1: No, Harold, I haven't got any bed sores.
0: Turn over.
1: No, Harold, I...
0: Turn over.
1: Be careful with that stuff, it stings. Stop it. Here, let me get up. Get out of the way. I want to go to the bathroom.
3: He's risen from his bed. Oh, the saints be praised. A miracle cure. They'll turn us into a grotto. A grotty grotto.
1: You rotten little... I'm on fire.
3: I'll put the hose on for you, Dad.

0: You have been listening to Wilfred Bramble and Harry H. Corbett as Steptoe and Son, with Michael McLean as the Doctor. The program was written and adapted for radio by Ray Galton and Alan Simpson, and produced by Bobby J.
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3: From the Sky News Centre at 7, the US president claims Israeli forces will withdraw from Gaza so a new Palestinian government can be established. Posting on Truth Social, Donald Trump says his Board of Peace has reached an agreement for the complete disarmament of Hamas. Our international correspondent, John Sparks, says questions remain.
4: How long is this disarmament process going to take? We're talking about a couple of weeks. We're talking about a year. We're talking about even longer. And what sort of weapons are we talking about? Heavy weapons? Are we talking about light weapons? The sort of gear, the sort of kit that a police force would use.
3: The Prime Minister has announced English mayors will be allowed to keep a share of taxes from their area to improve public transport, build homes and create jobs. It's part of Andy Burnham's plans to shift power away from Westminster. FIFA says it's going to continue with the consultation process on selling off stakes in the World Cup to private investors. That's despite European nations, including England and Scotland, pledging to boycott its competitions until the project is scrapped. Former FA chairman David Bernstein says a collaborative approach is best.
5: England on its own, we're a big nation in football, but we can't do very much on our own. If we try to do something against FIFA, frankly, they would tell us where to go. But with UEFA, we're very, very powerful. So I think it's absolutely right that we work with UEFA. We're part of that.
3: British rapper and YouTuber Young Philly has been found not guilty of raping a fan in a hotel room in Australia. But 30-year-old Andres Barrientos was found guilty of two assault charges following the incident while on tour in Perth in 2024. Fire crews battling a large blaze on the Suffolk coast have said it is stabilising as it enters its third day. The vast area of Dunwich Heath has been engulfed since Wednesday evening. And a landmark study that could transform the diagnosis and treatment of Parkinson's disease has been launched in the UK. The research aims to detect the condition years before symptoms appear. That's the latest. I'm AJ Walsh.
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6: 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Welcome to Friday on Northern Air. Good morning.

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1: And me, not Matt.
0: Who are you then?
1: I'm Phil Salter.
0: How are you?
1: Yes, I'm here with you and the listener.
0: The listener?
1: The listener.
0: What do you think he'll think of the show?
1: It might be a she, sir.
0: Ooh, possibly.
1: Yeah, anyway, we're here till 9 o'clock.
0: We are.
1: And playing all your favourite music, all the best music, all day long on Northern Air Hospital Radio. A friend at your bedside.
0: That sounds wrong.
1: A friend at your bedside.
0: Yeah, friend, mate. Hey, all right.
1: Mate at your bedside.
0: It's sorted.
1: In it.

0: 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Anyway, Mr. Phil.
1: Yes, Mr. Matt.
0: You've obviously heard of the saying that you'd never say boo to a goose.
1: Yes.
0: Right, do you know where it comes from?
1: A person that was scared to say boo to a goose.
0: Right, which means the person is very timid.
1: Yes.
0: Right. And the reason you would never say boo to a goose is...
1: Because you'd be scared of being killed by the goose.
0: No.
1: Oh.
0: But quite possibly the other way around.
1: Because you're scared you would kill the goose by saying it?
0: If you shout at a goose or a chicken...
1: Yeah.
0: It literally gets scared to death.
1: Really?
0: And can die immediately.
1: You know how to scare a sheep, don't you?
0: Go on.
1: You shout mint sauce at it.
0: Where's that tumbleweed come from?
2: Waking you up each morning. This is Breakfast. 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

0: This is Northern Air Hospital Radio, and Steve Martin will be here at 9 o'clock. And then at 10 o'clock, it's Paul Baker with the Mystery Top 40. Do you know what year it is today?
1: It's 1986.
0: Oh, you weren't supposed to say
1: it. It's not
0: secret.
1: Much of a mystery, is it?
0: Well, it is if you don't know.
1: It's on the wall over there, Top 40, anyway, 1986.
0: He's on at 10, and maybe you'll... Paul, you're going to have to change it, mate.
1: Yeah, do 1984.
0: Yeah, shh. Right, go on.
1: Right. You eat jelly beans, don't you?
0: Sometimes. Not some of those weird flavours like...
1: No, but you do eat jelly beans.
0: Have you had earwax?
1: I've had earwig.
0: Earwig flavoured?
1: Yeah.
0: Ooh. Don't they do it like a Russian roulette box?
1: Yeah, that's the Bean Boozle challenge.
0: Go on.
1: Yeah, my kids have it. And you get different flavours, but they look the same.
0: Yeah.
1: So the brown one is either chocolate or dog food. The green one is either juicy pear... or snot. And in fairness, I don't really know which one's worse, because I'm not really a fan of pear. But anyway, you eat jelly beans, don't you?
0: Yeah, I've been known to, yeah.
1: You know the shiny coating on the outside of jelly beans?
0: Yes.
1: Do you know what it's made of?
0: Yeah, is it sort of crushed beetles or something?
1: It's called lac, and that's what makes it shiny. It's shellac.
0: Oh, right, yeah.
1: And it's from the lac beetle.
0: Oh, lovely.
1: So next time you're eating jelly beans, especially if it's earwig flavour, just remember, you're eating some beetle secretion.
0: Ooh, lovely.
1: Mm.
0: How delightful.
1: Oh, nice.
2: 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This song is called Nightingale Lane.

0: Hello, this is Ian, and I would love for you to join me later today at 11 for the big Northern Air Hospital Radio True or False quiz. Sounds exciting. As well as that, you've also got an hour of fantastic music with a little bit of talking in between and some very rubbish jokes. So don't forget, please, 11 a.m. On a Friday. That's today. I'll see you later.
1: Ian Forrest.
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0: This is Hospital Radio, this is Northern Air, and this is 7 till 9, and I am Matt.
1: Oh, okay, and I'm Phil. I'm going to be normal.
0: Do you help me in? No.
1: Put the teeth back in. Come on, get on with it.
0: Right. Pizza.
1: Oh, I like a bit of pizza.
0: Oh, don't we also?
1: Oh, yeah. Now, isn't it weird, just before you go on to pizza, I'm sorry I keep had to interrupt.
0: Go on.
1: But pizza is basically dough, cheese and tomato sauce, isn't it?
0: Yeah, cheese on toast with ketchup.
1: Yeah, but yet no two places make it the same. It doesn't taste the same wherever you go.
0: Yeah, and also, do you ever remember the first time you had pizza?
1: Yeah.
0: Or do you?
1: I do exactly. I remember where it was as well. It was in Manchester. It was on Deansgate. It was at Pizza Land. And they made the best pizzas, actually.
0: Pizza Land, which then changed to something else.
1: I don't think it ever changed.
0: And it's now... Yeah, it did.
1: It's where Pret a Manger is.
0: It's where Pret a Manger is, on the corner.
1: But let me tell you, in those days... You know the size of a pizza. What's about 12 inches?
0: Yeah.
1: In those days, you wouldn't go and order a whole pizza. the standard meal when we went out as kids was... I could taste it now, the actual taste of that. It was half a pizza, a baked potato. That was it.
0: Yeah, would you go and get a baked potato now with your pizza?
1: No.
0: Never in a million years.
1: But that's what Pizza Land served. You'd order half a pizza, and it was plenty.
0: Oh, yeah, correct. Now you eat about two large ones.
1: To be fair, though, a whole pizza without a baked potato would have been plenty.
0: Yeah, of course.
1: The same difference.
0: Anyway, yeah, it's true. Anyway.
1: We digress.
0: In America, how many pizzas do you think they eat a year?
1: Oh, I've read this. It's millions. It's
0: more than millions, sir.
1: Over a billion.
0: Really? It's 3 billion pizzas a year.
1: It is the standard food in America, wherever you go, isn't it?
0: Yeah, pizza. I mean, that's why they're all 28 stone.
1: Yeah, an American pizza isn't small.
0: No.
1: It's the thick crust and it's plenty of cheese.
0: Well, not all thick. New York pizza, as you know, is big, it's flat, it's thin, and it's got loads of nonsense on the top of it. Chicago is where they have the pan pizzas, where it's 4 inches of bread and a tomato.
1: Yeah, and what about... Do you like a stuffed pizza, one that's got the stuff filling in it?
0: Like a calzone?
1: No, where the crust is stuffed.
0: Oh, the stuffed crust. I don't really understand stuffed crust.
1: I've seen the latest one. I think the latest one I saw was... It's stuffed with a cheeseburger.
0: Yes. Pizza Hut used to do that.
1: Yeah.
0: No, I think they should stuff the crust with odd things, like Rizzler papers and dog food.
1: And what shouldn't go on a pizza?
0: Pineapple.
1: Here's the correct answer.
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2: The UK Health Security Agency has announced a free, time-limited MenB vaccination programme for 1 million eligible young people in the 2026-27 academic year. We are joined today by Michelle Bresnahan, who tragically lost her son Ryan to meningitis in 2010, by Leo Strider, who contracted meningitis whilst at university, and by Dr. Tom Nutt, CEO of Meningitis Now. They're going to tell us more. So, Dr. Nutt, over to you first, please. Meningitis Now is welcoming the new free MenB vaccination programme for eligible young people. Why is this such an important step forward?
3: Meningitis is a devastating disease when it strikes. It will kill 1 in 10 people affected, and it can often kill within 24 hours or less. So it's a great step today that there is a UK-wide programme to vaccinate young adults against MenB. We're delighted with this step. It's a one-off programme, but we'd really encourage youngsters out there and parents and their families to make sure that if you are eligible for this vaccine, make sure you get it over the summer. It could make a difference between saving a life or not.
2: And who is eligible for the MenB vaccine under the new 26-27 offer? And what should students and parents do now?
3: So essentially, this is a vaccine that's being made available to people leaving school and people starting university or college in a residential setting for the first time. Now, across the different nations of the UK, there is slightly different eligibility criteria. So I'd encourage anyone to have a look at www.meningitisnow.org, where there are details of that criteria and where people can find out more.
2: What are the key signs of meningitis, and when should someone seek urgent medical help?
3: So the early signs and symptoms of meningitis can be easily confused with something more everyday, because it can be things like a headache, vomiting, or a high temperature, which is often accompanied with cold hands and cold feet. As the disease progresses, you get something resembling the more classic signs and symptoms, which could be an aversion to bright lights, a stiff neck, or in some but very much not all cases, a rash that appears on the skin that doesn't disappear when pressure is applied, such as by rolling a glass over it. But the key thing for people to take away is that if someone is unwell and deteriorating rapidly, don't wait for any one sign or symptom. They don't necessarily come in any order and they may not appear at all. So if someone's deteriorating rapidly and you're concerned, then that's when you should seek urgent medical help, which could be 111 or it could be 999.
2: Thank you, Tom. And over to you, please, Michelle. As a parent who has experienced such a devastating loss, what message would you like to give to students and parents about getting their MenB vaccinations?
4: We lost Ryan within a very few hours of contracting meningitis, and vaccines are key. We didn't have that option. So the meningitis B vaccine wasn't available in 2010. So I would urge any parent, grandparent, anyone listening who has a young adult in their lives to look into the vaccines that are available. The free MenB to the age group that we're talking about today, the school leavers and joiners of uni and college in September. This is a programme that is unique, it's new, and needs to be utilised to protect other young adults from contracting meningitis.
2: Ryan's illness progressed incredibly quickly. What should families and young people understand about how fast meningitis can strike?
4: Meningitis can happen so quickly. In our case, Ryan was a super fit young man. He was at the gym the night before. It was just the furthest thing that we ever imagined that he could die within a couple of hours. It still doesn't make sense. So it's so crucial to have that protection and also know of the signs and symptoms of meningitis, which are normal. They can just be a headache, sickness, which is so important that young adults are protected against it to stop young lives being taken by this devastating disease.
2: You've been calling for young people to be vaccinated against MenB for many years now. How does it feel to have this new programme being rolled out? And what do you want parents to know?
4: It feels incredibly proud on behalf of Ryan's family and all our supporters over many years for another age group to be protected by the vaccination, the meningitis B vaccination. It's so important. I basically just want parents to know that these vaccinations are available to protect their children. So to visit the Meningitis Now website and look into what is available for your children if they've had their ATWY vaccine, the eligibility of the MenB program that is being rolled out today. It's just so important to take up this opportunity to protect more amazing young adults against this horrible disease.
2: Thank you, Michelle. And over to you, please, Leo. Can you please tell us about your personal experience of meningitis and how it's affected both you and your family?
5: Yeah, so I got bacterial meningitis in my first year of university. And that was during the first 2 weeks freshers, which is, I think, when most people, student-wise, will be most likely to get meningitis. And my experience was very quick from when I first realised that something was not quite right, as in I felt very ill, to then waking up 5 days later in hospital. The in-between is what was basically nothing for me because I was in an induced coma, but for my family, it was a huge impact on them. I think my family came down to Nottingham to see me, and they stayed there for the whole period and came to see me every single day by my side, along with my girlfriend at the time. She was there every single day and had to go through the experience of seeing me be that sick and poorly, which thankfully I don't remember, but they have to live with all of that and have seen me be that ill, which thankfully I don't remember, but I know for them it's tough.
2: And looking back, were there any signs or symptoms that you think people should be especially aware of?
5: I think it's difficult to pinpoint specific symptoms because everybody's experience is so different. For me, I can only talk about what I experienced, which was headache, and my right side of my body went numb, which is, I don't think, a very common symptom for meningitis, but I think that just shows that you can't go by a certain set of symptoms. Everybody is completely different. And I did have nausea as well, as I was sick, although I don't remember that part of things.
2: And what would you say to young people who are eligible for this free vaccine?
5: I'd say you have to go get it. There's no reason to put yourself at risk and risk putting your family through the trauma of having to see you be that poorly, potentially, when you can go get a vaccine and possibly prevent all of that from happening. It's a no-brainer.

0: And again, as I say, please check. The MEMB was only introduced in 2015 to babies. So anyone beyond 11 would have only had it if they'd paid for it privately. So that's really important point to stress. We get it a lot with our supporters that they think they're protected against all forms of meningitis by having the one at school, as it's often referred to, but it isn't. So please check and go to the Meningitis Now website to ensure that you understand the difference between the strains and the protection available.
1: Michelle Bresnahan, Leo Strider, and Dr. Tom Nutt, CEO of Meningitis Now. Thank you so much for your time today.
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1: It's the Northern Air Breakfast Show. We do it every day, and I hope you're feeling a lot better today. We're here to cheer you up. If you'd like a request, just give us a call. If not, don't bother.
2: And what number should they give you a call on?
1: 0161 740 7474. However, we play some brilliant music all day, so you'll probably hear your favourite anyway.
2: I'm sure you will. Now, you don't drink coffee, do you?
1: No.
2: Right, I do.
1: But you know something weird? I like to interrupt on these. I like the smell of coffee. I like it. You know, when you open the jar, you get that aroma. But I've just never drunk it. I've never drunk a cup of coffee.
2: Well, maybe you should.
1: Maybe, I don't know.
2: I'll buy you a latte.
1: Ooh, ooh.
2: Anyway, so you'll have no idea what Kopi Luwak is then.
1: Never heard of
2: right.
1: it, no.
2: Kopi Luwak is the most expensive coffee you can buy.
1: Right.
2: Because these are beans that are partially digested by an Asian cat called
1: what?
2: The palms. Now, listen.
1: What?
2: So, the most expensive coffee beans is called Kopi Luwak.

0: The beans are partially digested by a cat called the palm civet, who then poops them out.
1: Right.
0: And the beans that are not digested are separated from the other stuff that has been previously digested and made into coffee.
1: No wonder I don't drink coffee.
0: And it is horrendously expensive.
1: I think you could have stopped with the word horrendous, to be fair.
0: Well, if a normal jar of coffee, yeah, like Nescafe, yeah, other makes are available, costs you £4, this is £80.
1: Right.
0: It's supposed to be the finest.
1: But isn't this sort of a bit of emperor's new clothes? Do you remember once you and I were at a restaurant and we had Wagyu beef?
0: Yes.
1: You had a burger which collapsed and you sent
0: it sand,
1: back.
0: It was like sand.
1: It was awful. But we ordered a really expensive steak, didn't we? Because one of the guys that was with us decided he was going to order one of the expensive steaks. And did it taste any different to an ordinary steak?
0: It was worse.
1: Well, it wasn't worse, but it's
0: I thought it was worse.
1: You didn't say, oh, wow, that's brilliant.
0: And we've never been to that restaurant ever since.
1: No, not since, well, there were two, once when
0: well,
1: you
0: there
1: sent,
0: were two other occasions.
1: Yeah, yeah. Once when you sent a steak back three times, and they sent back half your steak and then sent the other half back later.
0: Yeah, and then that the final crazy. Time when I sent my steak back, and they never even came back with a fresh one.
1: All the time I nearly died there.
0: Yes.
1: Do you remember that? Yeah, I choked on a piece of steak and I really thought my number was up. And you three guys that were with us...
0: Well, we were going to help, but we couldn't because we were laughing.
1: In the end, I had to give myself the Heinrich manoeuvre.
0: Thank God for that.
1: Or Heimlich, it's not the Heinrich.
0: Heinrich was the German bloke that stands outside.
1: Yeah, no, this was the Heimlich. Anyway, this true story, I nearly choked to death on a piece of steak.
0: How did you nearly choke to death?
1: Well, because I didn't.
0: Ah.

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1: Serving patients, staff and the local healthcare community. 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
2: From the Sky News Centre at 8, Donald Trump claims Hamas has agreed to disarm in exchange for Israeli soldiers withdrawing from Gaza. The step was included in the US President's 20-point peace plan agreed last year. Here's what he had to say at the board's launch earlier this year.
3: We're committed to ensuring Gaza is demilitarized, properly governed and beautifully rebuilt. It's going to be a great plan, and that's where the Board of Peace really started. And I think we can spread out to other things as we succeed with Gaza.
2: Israel and Hamas have yet to officially comment. FIFA says selling football is not something it would ever entertain as the backlash continues against its plan to sell off stakes in competitions including the World Cup. European countries including England and Scotland have threatened to boycott the governing body's events. The Prime Minister has announced English mayors will be allowed to keep a share of the taxes collected in their area under new devolution plans. Andy Burnham says he wants local leaders to have the resources to improve public transport, build homes and create jobs. Last month he promised to take power out of Westminster.
4: I am going to give Britain the circuit breaker it needs by taking power out of the centre and putting it in the hands of the people and places who can use it best.
2: British rapper and YouTuber Young Philly has been found not guilty of raping a fan in a hotel room in Australia. But 30-year-old Andres Barrientos was found guilty of two assault charges following the incident while on tour in Perth in 2024. The campaign against anti-Semitism says it's pathetic that Diane Abbott's been readmitted to the Labour Party with a formal warning. The veteran MPs apologised for a tweet about Israel's military. And in sport, Neil Fackey wrote himself into the history books with another gold for Scotland at the Commonwealth Games. The paracyclist picked up his sixth title in the tandem time trial. That's the latest. I'm AJ Walsh.
1: Northern Air.
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1: Hello, we've got a special guest in the studio today. We've got Friday John. Say hello, Friday John.
2: Hello!
0: Who's Friday John? Is that just a figment of your imagination?
1: No, he's here. Can't you look at his hat? Look at him. Say hello, Friday John.
2: Hello!
1: There is only one of them.
0: Why has he got two voices?
1: He's Stereo John. In brackets, Friday.
0: Oh dear, I think we should shut up and play some music.
1: Go on then.
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0: This is Northern Air Hospital Radio. This is The Breakfast Show with me, Matt, and him, Phil. I said it before you could.
1: You did indeed.
0: I said it before you could. Now, you eat M&M's.
1: Oh, yes.
0: Right, what does M&M stand for?
1: Well, it's the name of whoever invented M&M's.
0: Is it?
1: Mmm.
0: Is it?
1: Mmm.
0: Are you sure?
1: No.
0: No.
1: No, go on, what's M&M stand for? It stands for nothing.
0: No.
1: It's just two random letters.
0: No, it's the two people who invented M&M's.
1: Mars and somebody else.
0: Yeah, it is Mars.
1: Yeah, I don't know who the other one is. Milky Way.
0: Murray.
1: Mars and Murray.
0: Mars and Murray.
1: So we could have ended up having a Murray bar.
0: Yes.
1: But we didn't.
0: No, that one thing had nothing to do with the other.
1: But a Mars bar in America is a Milky Way.
0: No, it... No.
1: Isn't it?
0: No. Oh. We've had this conversation
1: before.
0: So
1: what's a Milky Way in America?
0: Right, a Milky Way in America...
1: Yeah.
0: Is a Milky Way.
1: No, it's not.
0: It is.
1: Really?
0: It is.
1: I thought it was a Mars bar.
0: No, it's when we changed over and we had a marathon and then it became a Snickers.
1: Yeah.
0: It's and a Kit Kat here is a Kit Kat there. Yeah, ours is nice and theirs tastes of candle wax.
1: Well, that's because they use Hershey's chocolate, but we've been through this before.
0: Yes. Now, here's another fact for you. And again, I don't know why these are sort of American-based facts. In the UK, the largest amount of food consumption... is when?
1: Christmas.
0: Christmas Day.
1: Yeah.
0: So, what day would it be in America? And what day in America will they eat the most food?
1: Thanksgiving.
0: No.
1: Oh.
0: Super Bowl Sunday.
1: Oh, really?
0: where they all sit around the TV watching a game that nobody understands, eating bowls of nachos.
1: But it lasts for about 8 hours, doesn't it?
0: Yeah, they start... No, I think they start it on a Wednesday and it's finished a week on Friday.
1: Never understood Super Bowl.
0: Well, all I understand about American football is they run about 6 inches and then they stop and they shout random numbers out. And it's like 28, 47... 30. I just think it's their order from the Chinese.
1: Maybe. Why do they shout the word hut?
0: Yeah, I don't know.
1: Hut.
0: And it's all to do with plays and tactics. And they wear more padding than anyone. Can you imagine footballers? Yeah. Imagine Wayne Rooney. Hang on, lads. Before the kickoff, I'm just going to strap myself in an astronaut suit and come out onto the pitch.
1: Yeah, but when they get back in the dressing room, they take it off and they're always 7 stone.
0: Yeah.
1: They're all tiny little blokes.
0: Except for the ones that aren't.
1: Yeah, that's true.
0: Hmm.

0: Good morning and welcome to The Breakfast Show. It's Phil and Matt here every day of the week, Monday to Friday, and I hope you're feeling a lot better today. And you're enjoying listening to Northern Air Hospital Radio. We're here 24 hours a day, 7 days a week. Coming up after us, it is Steve Martin, who's out there now digging in the files to play a lot of number two records for you between 9 and 10. It's good stuff, that.
1: You finished?
0: Yeah.
1: You know what he's eating out there?
0: Yeah, as usual. Yeah, cottage cheese and chips.
1: Yeah, you're going to say cottage pie then.
0: He eats cottage. He's not eating
1: cottage
0: now.
1: Cottage cheese and
0: let's
1: chips.
0: To be fair, he's not eating now. It's breakfast time. But he does like cottage cheese and chips as a meal.
1: Now, does he have the chips on top of the cottage cheese? Or vice versa? Oh, or side by side?
0: I mean, firstly, anybody who eats cottage cheese, what is wrong with them? Because it just looks vile. It just,
1: it looks like it's already been eaten.
0: Yeah, it's just vile. I like cheese. I don't like cheese, as we all know.
1: He does like cheese. Here we go.
0: I've never
1: only
0: been a
1: when
0: fan
1: it's
0: of cheese.
1: Free and given out in shops in Amsterdam. Why don't you have some cheese, Phil? Don't like it. It's free. I love it.
0: Anyway, on to the trivia.
1: Anyway, right. Something that you love to eat that I don't.
0: Right.
1: Baked beans.
0: Oh, I do like a baked bean. Do you know how I like baked beans as well? Just as a meal, baked beans and mashed potato.
1: I didn't know you were still at school.
0: As a child, that was my favourite. My mother used to take me to the Cardoma.
1: Oh.
0: And I used to go to the Cardoma in St Anne's Square, and they did the best baked beans. I don't know what make they were. I don't think they were Heinz. There was just something about them.
1: Aldi.
0: Well, there wasn't an Aldi in those days.
1: What's where the Cardoma was?
0: Yeah, it's
1: what's
0: where
1: there now?
0: McDonald's, I think.
1: Oh.
0: It used to be. Was it Ronnie's? I think Ronnie's was there. Oh, I do
1: McDonald's.
0: Like it.
1: McDonald's.
0: Yeah, other burgers are available. Five Guys.
1: let's get back to the baked beans.
0: Hang on a minute. Five Guys. Now, that's a burger.
1: Five Guys?
0: Yes.
1: Where's that?
0: Oh, that is all over the place. But there's one on Deansgate. There's one in the Trafford Centre. There's one. Where's the one we like? Ashton.
1: Ashton.
0: Milkshakes. Oh, they do a good milkshake.
1: They top it with bacon.
0: Not my version.
1: Not my version either.
0: Why would you have
1: what was the name of that place again?
0: That would be Five Guys.
1: Ah,
0: good
1: Five
0: morning, guys.
1: Good morning, guys. All five of you. Anyway, so back to baked beans. Did you know that more baked beans are consumed in the UK than in the rest of the world combined?
0: Really?
1: Yeah, we're a nation of bean lovers.
0: And how do most people have it? On toast, I'm assuming.
1: Why do you call it beans on toast? Why don't you call it toast under beans?
0: Well, here's a strange thing. Spaghetti.
1: Yes.
0: Now, spaghetti is a meal on its own. But who decided to put it on toast? Because you wouldn't put ordinary spaghetti on toast, would you? You know, the spaghetti you buy in a restaurant. You know, if you go to any Italian restaurant with tomato sauce, I'll have, what is it?
1: I'll have lasagna, please. How would you like it? On toast.
0: What's spaghetti? Is it spaghetti Napoli? Oh, spaghetti Napoli on a piece of garlic bread. you wouldn't do it, would you?
1: No,
0: why spaghetti on toast? I understand beans on toast. Well, maybe I don't. And then you get Heinz or Branston. That's the thing.
1: But
0: You don't like either, do you?
1: I don't like either. But it's very much a British thing.
0: Yeah.
1: British people like bread. It's like, what's a Wigan kebab?
0: I've got no idea.
1: It's a pie in a balm cake.
0: No, really?
1: Yes. It's a pie in a balm
0: cake. Never heard of that.
1: Sandwiches. We love them.
0: Yeah.
1: We love the sandwich.
0: Yeah, we do. Yes, absolutely. Oh, is that it?
1: That's it.
0: Oh, well, let's play some music.
1: Carry on.

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Let's do this.

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3: So, what are we? We were first used 5,000 years ago.
4: All right.
3: Go on. Okay.
4: It could be anything.
3: Have a guess.
4: Drumsticks.
3: No.
4: Right.
3: We're often made of wood.
4: Drumsticks.
3: No.
4: Let's see how far we can get before they're not drumsticks.
3: We always come in a pair.
4: Drumsticks.
3: We are equal in length.
4: Drumsticks. I don't know where I came up with drumsticks.
3: They are held in your dominant hand.
4: Ooh, drumstick.
3: No.
4: Okay.
3: We're used to eat food with.
4: Chopsticks.
3: Chopsticks.
4: Well, it wasn't far.
3: We're used to eat food with, maybe not soup.
4: No.
3: Now, have you ever used vanilla in a recipe?
4: Well, as I haven't made many recipes in my life, no.
3: Well, if you do, always use a real vanilla pod.
4: Not essence?
3: No.
4: Right.
3: Because what's vanilla essence made from?
4: Vanilla.
3: No.
4: Go on, then. It'll be lark's vomit or something.
3: We're not far off. It's anal gland secretions.
4: I'll behave.
3: From beavers.
4: No, it isn't.
3: It's here.
4: I'll behave.
3: It's in this book.
4: No.
3: It written in this book.
4: You're having me on.
3: No, I am not. It says here, if you need to use vanilla in a recipe, use the real stuff. Vanilla flavourings can contain anal gland secretions from beavers.
4: I shan't be doing that anymore then.
3: No. Ooh.
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2: I told you not to strangle that bird.
3: Well, I wanted to. It was annoying me. Now, Tom Cruise.
2: He's made one or two good films. He does all his own stunts, doesn't he?
3: Broke
2: his ankle in one film by doing a stunt, by jumping off a roof.
3: Landing on a mattress. Anyway, how many Oscars has he won?
2: None.
3: Do you know why?
2: Because he's rubbish.
3: No, that other thing that's like being rubbish.
2: Okay.
3: Anyway.
2: Has he never won an Oscar?
3: He's never won an Oscar, despite being nominated 7 times.
2: Wow.
3: Yeah, you know why? Because everybody hates him. Everybody hates you, Tom Cruise. Tom Cruise, nobody likes you. Anyway, keeping on celebrities. Fears. Celebrity phobias.
2: Right.
3: So, Johnny Depp is afraid of...
2: snakes.
3: Have a guess. Clowns.
2: Really?
3: Oprah Winfrey is afraid of...
2: clowns.
3: Chewing gum.
2: Okay.
3: David Beckham is afraid of...
2: Sir Alex Ferguson.
3: Birds.
2: Okay.
3: Madonna is afraid of...
2: dancers.
3: Thunderstorms.
2: Wow.
3: Liam Payne from One Direction is afraid of...
2: The other members of One Direction.
3: Spoons.
2: What? How's he have his soup?
3: Chopsticks. Pamela Anderson is afraid of...
2: Go on.
3: Mirrors.
2: Right.
3: Britney Spears is afraid of...
2: Dustbin men.
3: Reptiles.
2: I'm afraid of... I don't like spiders.
3: I don't like
2: a spider.
3: And Adele, what's she afraid of?
2: Go on, I don't know.
3: Seagulls.
2: No, really?
3: Seagulls and chips.
2: Of course.

0: It's the Breakfast Show on Northern Air. It's a Monday to Friday thing we do every day of the week, but between 7 and 9. Do you know how long we've been... Hang on.
1: You're going to have to say... It's a Monday to Friday thing we do every day of the week.
0: Yeah.
1: What does that even mean?
0: Well, don't pull me up on language.
1: Why?
0: Because, anyway, listen, what I was going to say is, do you know how long we've been doing this? We've been doing this Breakfast Show about 5 or 6 years now. And getting up early in the morning every day.
1: It's too much.
0: It is, isn't it?
1: It's a shame we can't just do this remotely.
0: Ooh,
1: then we could stay in bed.
0: Oh, we could do it from our beds.
1: Our own beds.
0: Obviously, yes. I'm not getting in your bed.
1: Never said that last time.
0: Oh, behave.
1: Anyway, real names of celebrities.
0: Right, go on.
1: Adam Richard Wiles.
0: He's better known as... Richie Valens.
1: The famous DJ.
0: No idea.
1: Calvin Harris.
0: Okay.
1: Alicia Moore.
0: Not a clue.
1: Pink.
0: Oh, yeah, right.
1: Peter Gene Hernandez.
0: No.
1: Bruno Mars.
0: Okay.
1: Let's see. Eric Bishop.
0: Well, it's not Eric. No idea.
1: No, it's Jamie Foxx.
0: Really? I'm not surprised.
1: Sean Corey Carter.
0: Would that be Sean Corey Carter?
1: No, that would be Jay-Z.
0: Oh, Jay-Z.
1: And the last one I'll give
0: Jay-Z.
1: You is... You know, Jay-Z. We're in England now.
0: Yeah, that's true.
1: I think Jay-Z sounds better.
0: Really?
1: Like 50 Cent.
0: What's his real name?
1: 30 Bob.
0: 10 Bob.
1: William James Adams Jr.
0: Nope. I've never heard of any of these.
1: Will.i.am.
0: Well, okay.
1: Pratty is.
0: You mean William?
1: William, yeah. Yes. William. Is it, doesn't he play for Chelsea?
0: No, that's William.
1: Ah, William. Who had a very famous cameo in the film The Sound of Music? I know you like The Sound of Music.
0: Yeah.
1: Who had a cameo in The Sound of Music?
0: I have got no idea, unless it was the real Maria von Trapp.
1: It certainly was.
0: Really?
1: Yes.
0: Which bit did she... I truly didn't know.
1: She played a Nazi stormtrooper.
0: No, she didn't.
1: What? No, I don't... I honestly don't know.
0: Was she in the film?
1: She had a cameo in the film The Sound of Music.
0: I never knew
1: Which
0: that.
1: Means you'll probably now have to go and watch The Sound of Music.
0: Well, I'll have to Google it.
1: Later on today.
0: Question for you.
1: Yeah, 104.
0: Alfred Hitchcock.
1: Yes.
0: Didn't he make a cameo appearance
1: in every single one of his films?
0: But he had one. There was one that was a shipwreck in a. There was two or three people in a boat together, and they couldn't work out how to get him into the film because obviously he couldn't just fly into the film or move past or.
1: Oh, is that the one where they dressed him up as an albatross?
0: No. So do you know how they got him into the film?
1: Go on, I've heard this and I can't remember.
0: He was in a newspaper. There was a photograph of him in a newspaper.
1: Very
0: absolute
1: clever.
0: Genius.
1: Well, this whole cameo thing is becoming very popular. Stan Lee, creator of Marvel Comics, featured, until he died, in every single Marvel film.
0: Right.
1: He was a truck driver, he was a school crossing guard, he was an astronaut, he was in every single one.
0: We need to get... Oh, hang on, wasn't Larry David in quite a lot of Seinfelds as well?
1: Yes.
0: He appeared in quite a lot of Seinfelds, sometimes only vocally.
1: Yeah.
0: Yeah. Yeah. We need to get a cameo.
1: Mel Brooks.
0: Yeah.
1: Mel Brooks appeared in The Producers, but voice only.
0: That's right, he did. Moving swiftly on.
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3: This is the breakfast show on Northern Air Hospital Radio. Good morning.
4: Good morning.
3: Good morning to
4: you. How are you today?
3: I'm all right today. Good. Now, who's got a cat called Katy Perry?
4: No idea.
3: Katy Perry. Anyway.
4: Really?
3: Right, so you know celebrities like anonymity?
4: Yeah, really?
3: They.
4: Oh, of course they do.
3: They check in hotels under different names.
4: Right.
3: So Elton John likes to check in hotels under the name Bobo Latrine or Judas Fart.
4: Now, how does it? What happens when he hands his credit card over to pay?
3: Well, he probably doesn't. He probably has a minion that does it.
4: Yeah.
3: So, Tom Cruise checks in hotels under the name of
4: Tom Cruise.
3: Cage Hunt.
4: Really?
3: Johnny Depp checks in under the names of Mr. Drip Noodle, Mr. Odd Pong, or Mr. Stench.
4: Yeah, very, very, very anonymous, isn't it?
3: Yeah. Kate Beckinsale likes to check into hotels under the name of Sigourney Beaver, which I do like, actually. Mila Kunis, Ukrainian actress, checks in under the name of Senor Pants.
4: What's wrong with these people?
3: Well, what I think is, I think we should start doing this. So if we book a table at a restaurant, we'll just give them any random name.
4: But the thing is here, okay, you check in anonymously, that's brilliant, and then you wander around the hotel looking exactly like Elton John, don't you?
3: Yeah, so, well, he might wear a hat that makes him look like Judas Fart.
4: So nobody knows, do they? Oh, look, it's Elton John. No, I'm Judas Fart, sorry, wrong person.
3: I'm Elton John's evil twin.
4: Judas.

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2: From the Sky News Centre at 9. The US President's called a deal on Gaza struck by his Board of Peace historic. It'll be implemented in phases and will involve total disarmament by Hamas and the withdrawal of Israeli forces. A source from the militant group reportedly described the agreement as a draft. Our international correspondent John Sparks says questions remain.
3: How long is this disarmament process going to take? We're talking about a couple of weeks. We're talking about a year. We're talking about even longer. And what sort of weapons? We're talking about heavy weapons. Are we talking about light weapons? The sort of gear, the sort of kit that a police force would use.
2: FIFA says it's going to continue with a consultation process on selling off stakes in the World Cup to private investors. That's despite European nations, including England and Scotland, pledging to boycott all its competitions until the project is scrapped. Former FA chairman David Bernstein feels a collaborative approach will get the right outcome.
4: England on its own, we're a big nation in football, but we can't do very much on our own. If we try to do something against FIFA, frankly, they would tell us where to go. But with UEFA, we're very, very powerful. So I think it's absolutely right that we work with UEFA. We're part of that.
2: The Prime Minister has announced English mayors will be allowed to keep a share of taxes from their area to improve transport, build homes and create jobs. It's part of Andy Burnham's plan to shift power away from Westminster. Young Philly has been found not guilty of raping a woman in an Australian hotel room. A jury at the court in Perth did convict the British rapper and influencer of assault offences over bites found on a woman he met while touring in 2024. Crews battling a large wildfire near Britain's biggest nuclear power station in Suffolk say the blaze is stabilising. We're told they maintained a watching brief during darkness. And Sainsbury's is selling Argos for £120 million with no job losses or store closures expected. The supermarket had paid £1.4 billion for it a decade ago. That's the latest from the Sky News Centre. I'm AJ Walsh.
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We've just started this Friday morning off with Steve Harley and Cockney Rebel and Make Me Smile, Come Up and See Me. And on this day in music, Ringo Starr is thought to have made his debut at the Cavern Club in Liverpool way back in 1957, playing drums with Eddie Clayton's Skiffle Group. Then in 1959, Cliff Richard was at number one in the UK with Living Doll, his first of 14 UK chart toppers. And then we jump to 1982. Survivor were at number one in America with the song written for Rocky III. So let's keep the great music going this Friday morning. Here's Survivor and Eye of the Tiger.

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2: Patiently waiting on my record player, I've got Human League with Don't You Want Me. 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

0: So, let's talk about you. Actually, let's talk about me, just for a bit, because I was like you. 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
1: Chaka, chaka, chaka, chaka, gone. Chaka, gone. 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
1: We're going to slow it down with Mike de Abbo very shortly with Handbags and Glad Rags. We've got Culture Club and Karma Chameleon coming up very shortly. But up next, rotating at 45 RPM on my record player, we've got Chaka Khan.

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1: In 40-odd years, I hadn't done much exercise, but I knew I had to start. Sound familiar? 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
4: Coming up next, we've got Dire Straits with Sultans of Swing. But first, a few of today's birthdays. Broadcaster Jonathan Dimbleby is 82. Pete Tong, the DJ and radio presenter, is 66. And actor and martial arts Wesley Snipes is 64. I'm sure Wesley Snipes is the young lad from Star Trek. I'll have to check that one up. Fatboy Slim, the DJ and producer behind Praise You and the Rockefeller Skank, is 63. And Harry Potter's author J.K. Rowling is 61. If it's your birthday, a very happy birthday to you and anyone celebrating today. And remember, I'm always available to finish off any unfinished birthday cake. Now here's Dire Straits with Sultans of Swing on a Friday on Northern Air.

great tune there from Donna Summer with Love's Unkind. Did you know that parents are apparently expected to spend almost 50 quid per child on ice creams over the 6 week summer holidays, with the average ice cream now costing £2.65? I remember when they were like 20 pence and 10 pence. No wonder some mums and dads have been tempted to say the ice cream man's ran out. We always told our daughters, Chelsea and Kirsty, that if the ice cream man played his little jingle, that actually meant he'd run out of ice cream, but he was legally required to still play it. And they fell for it for many, many years. Now, this one is for my two favourite listeners on Ward I6. It's Sheila and Marie, and I know you'll be singing along with this one, ladies. So lie back, relax and enjoy this great music on a Friday morning here on Northern Air Hospital Radio. It's Neil Sedaka and O'Carroll.

I am but a fool. Darling, I love you, though you treat me cruel. You hurt me, and you make me cry. But if you leave me, I will surely die.

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Chrissy with Chrissy Hines there, and I Got You Babe. A little correction, I mistakenly thought Wesley Snipes was in Star Trek. I got him mistaken by Will Wheaton, Wesley Crusher. I absolutely, now I know, I do not know how I made that mistake. It just happened. So I do apologise to Wesley and to Will for mistaking them both. He's a great actor, by the way. Well, both of them are great actors. I'm waffling on. Let's carry on. My final tune before Paul Baker takes over at 10 o'clock. And ladies, Marie and Sheila, yes, you can join in with this one. And I want all of the actions, even though you may be sat in the chair, or you can do your arms, yes. It's YMCA from the Village People. So from me, Steve Martin, have a great Friday. Have a great weekend. And if you're still in hospital on Monday, I'll see you there.

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2: From the Sky News Centre at 10. The Asian Football Confederation has joined Europe and North America in saying FIFA should not proceed with its private investment plan. UEFA has threatened to boycott tournaments unless the idea is scrapped. Critics of FIFA's scheme say it'll mean more games and higher ticket prices as speculators try to get rich from the World Cup. Chair of the Football Supporters Association, Tom Greatrix, says the proposal ignores fans.
3: If you take it away from people in football and stop it being something that's about football and within football, then you put that in jeopardy. And I think that's why, as well as not getting very much notice about it, so many of the national associations are up in arms about it, and why you've seen the response you've seen the last day or so.
2: Hamas says it will only agree to disarming if Israel agrees to withdraw its troops from Gaza. It's in response to the US President's Board of Peace, saying both sides had agreed to it as part of a 20-point peace plan for the territory. Mayors in England are to be allowed to keep some of the tax collected in their areas. The Prime Minister says it'll help with transport, house building and job creation. Former Labour adviser Andrew Fisher worries about a postcode lottery when mayors from different parties disagree.
4: There'd be a diversity of thought on what to do about areas like skills and housing. And actually, these mayors were elected without having to put forward a manifesto on those things. If those sort of new powers are going to be devolved, people didn't vote for any change in those areas.
2: Young Philly will find out within 3 weeks if he's to stand trial again on rape allegations connected to an alleged incident in an Australian hotel room. Earlier, the British rapper and influencer was cleared of three counts but convicted of assault charges from 2024. A British Special Forces veteran is among 10 climbers missing after an avalanche in northern Pakistan. Nepali-born British mountaineer Nirmal Purja was leading the group, where two deaths have been confirmed. And BP says it's planning to sell its North Sea business, which is responsible for 1,100 jobs. The oil giant's looking to slim down its portfolio. That's the latest from the Sky News Centre. I'm AJ Walsh.
1: Northern Air.
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6: Hello, here we go again. Time for another Mystery Top 40. This is Paul Baker counting down the 40 biggest sellers from this week in a mystery year. All you have to do is try and figure out what the year is before I play you the number one song. You'll hear the big numbers between 40 and 11 and the top 10 in its entirety.
5: What is the year?
6: And here are all the 40 numbers. 42, number 1. At number 40, a new entry for Benny Blanco, Halsey and Khalid with Eastside.
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2: Number 37.

I love that song. Panic at the Disco, High Hopes, a new entry this week on the Mystery Top 40 at number 37. It would spend 22 weeks in the top 40 and reach a peak position of number 12. Here comes Kiala Settle from The Greatest Showman. This Is Me is at this week's number 28. I am not-

highest chart position for that song was number 3, number 21 this week on the Mystery Top 40, Anne-Marie and 2002. Before that, at number 28, from The Greatest Showman, Keala Settle and This Is Me. This song is a former number 1 from our Mystery Year. This week on the countdown, it goes back up the chart to number 14, Calvin Harris and Dua Lipa.

massive hit from our mystery year, spending a total of 30 weeks in the top 40. 8 of those were at the number one position. This week on the countdown, Calvin Harris and Dua Lipa go back up the chart to number 14 with One Kiss. And stand by, because here's

Have you worked out the mystery year yet? Somewhere in the 2010s. Down two places at number 9, Maroon 5 featuring Cardi B with Girls Like You. And here's Cardi B again. This time she gets a climber with J Balvin. This is I Like It at number

Do not adjust your radios. Whenever Drake's in the recording studio, he always has the bass level turned up to a maximum. And it shows. Together with Michael Jackson, his estate weren't too happy about that song, apparently. Don't Matter to Me, down two places at number 7 on the Mystery Top 40. Somewhere in the 2010s, have you worked out the year yet? All will be revealed very, very soon. Before Michael Jackson and Drake, you had Cardi B, Bad Bunny and J Balvin with a climber of three places. I Like It was at number 8. We're just outside the top 5. Here's a climber for years and years, and if

4 places at number 6, Years and Years, If You're Over Me. And stand by for the top 5 biggest sellers on the way next. Baby, if you're over me. What is a year?

0: We are now into the top five biggest selling singles from this week in our mystery year, somewhere in the 2010s. Have you worked it out yet? I will reveal all just ahead of the number one song. This week's number five is a climber of four places to the peak position for Jackie Chan from Tiësto and Post Malone. Here's another climber also going up four and also to their peak position, 5 Seconds of Summer next.
1: Now you always wanna kick it, Jackie Chan.
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0: Back-to-back tracks on the Mystery Top 40. Rise, Jonas Blue climbing three places to the peak position of number three from last week's number six. Before that, climbing four places to the peak of number four, 5 Seconds of Summer with Youngblood. Next up on the countdown, it's George Ezra with Shotgun. He spent 4 weeks at number one in our mystery year, but he also spent 6 weeks at this position.
1: Number two.
2: Homegrown alligator, see you later. Gotta hit the road, gotta hit the road. The sun in

0: spending almost a year in the top 40, 48 weeks for George Ezra. 16 of those weeks in the top 10, 4 of them at number 1, 6 of them at number 2. And that's where he's at this week on the countdown. Shotgun, George Ezra, at number 2 on the Mystery Top 40.
1: What is the year? Paul Baker with the Mystery Top 40.
0: And here are all the 40 numbers. 42, number 1. At number 40, a new entry for Benny Blanco, Halsey and Khalid with Eastside. 39, it's new entry Be Young and 079 Me. 38, Aura and Camel Fat with Panic Room. 37, a new entry Panic at the Disco with High Hopes. At 36, a new entry David Guetta and Sia with Flames. At number 35, it's new for 6ix9ine and Fifi. At number 34, George Ezra with Paradise. 33, it's new 1975, Love It If We Made It. 32, Ariana Grande, No Tears Left to Cry. And at 31, ZZ with Fine Girl. At number 30, Tom Walker, Leave a Light On. At number 29, Ocean from Martin Garrix and Khalid. At number 28, Kiala Settle, This Is Me. At number 27, Nicki Minaj and Ariana Grande with Bed. 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

0: And Body. Number 25, Jess Glynn, I'll Be There. 24, Dennis Lloyd with Nevermind. At 23, it's Dappy with Oh My. At number 22, Drake with Nonstop. At number 21, Anne-Marie in 2002. And here's your mystery top 20. M22 at number 20 with First Time. At 19, it's AJ Tracy and Notes with Butterfly. Number 18, ASAP Rocky and Skepta with Praise the Lord. At number 17, Jax Jones, Mabel, Ring Ring. At number 16, Cheat Codes and Little Mix with Only You. 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At 13, Clean Bandit and Demi Lovato with Solo. Number 12, Juice WRLD with Lucid Dreams. And at number 11, Post Malone and Better Now. Is your top 10 then? You ready? At number 10, Ariana Grande, down 6, God is a Woman. Number 9, down 2, Maroon 5 and Cardi B with Girls Like You. Number 8, up 3, Cardi B and Bad Bunny and J Balvin with I Like It. At number 7, down 2, Drake and Michael Jackson with Don't Matter to Me. Climbing 4 at 6, Years and Years If You're Over Me. At number 5, climbing 4, Jackie Chan with Tiesto. At number 4, also climbing 4, 5 Seconds of Summer with Youngblood. At number 3, up 3, Jonas Blue with Rise. And there's no change at number 2, it's George Ezra and Shotgun. And there's no change at the top of the charts. It's a non-mover for Drake. This is In My Feelings from our mystery year, 2018.
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And when you popped off on your ex, he deserved it.

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3: From the Sky News Centre at 11, a senior advisor to Gianni Infantino has quit in protest at the FIFA president's plan for private investment, saying it's a bad deal. Carlos Cordero says he cannot stand by while FIFA considers selling a stake in the World Cup. The Asian Football Confederation has joined Europe and North America in rejecting proposals. Chelsea manager Xabi Alonso wants the World Cup left alone.
4: I think that it's the common feeling of football people that we want something that we keep in the hands of everyone, that it's for all the people. So we'll keep the game as attractive and as authentic as we like it.
3: Several Palestinians have been wounded in an Israeli airstrike in Gaza just hours after Donald Trump announced a breakthrough deal on Hamas disarmament. The US President's Board of Peace announced a detailed roadmap for implementing the next phases of a peace agreement. Officials say they will focus on humanitarian relief, reconstruction, and the withdrawal of Israeli forces. Dr. James Smith works in the territory.
5: This doesn't change anything tangibly, materially on the ground here in Gaza, and is unlikely to for the foreseeable future. As I understand, the plan in terms of its implementation would still take somewhere between 200 and 300 days.
3: The Prime Minister has announced English mayors will be allowed to keep a share of taxes from their area to improve public transport, build homes and create jobs. It's part of Andy Burnham's plan to shift power away from Westminster. A grass fire has broken out near Colchester in Essex as crews say the blaze in Suffolk has stabilised. An area equivalent to 210 football pitches has burnt in Dunwich Heath since Wednesday night. The next Newcastle boss is expected in the UK later. German Matthias Jessler is to finalise terms to replace Eddie Howe. And Sainsbury's is selling Argos for £120 million with no job losses or store closures expected. It paid £1.6 billion for it a decade ago. That's the latest.
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0: It is July the 31st. Ian Forrest here, live on the radio. Northern Air, of course, the biggest and the best hospital radio station here in the UK. And you got me for the next hour. Aren't you so lucky? You're so lucky. You have no idea. No idea at all. Anyway, how are you? Are you feeling better? I hope you're feeling a bit better. Better than you did yesterday. I am sure, without any doubt, that the lovely doctors and nurses are taking care of you, making sure that you are as comfortable as you can be. And I'm here to kind of extend that comfortness with some great music, some fun facts, which are, well, I don't have any fun facts to give you. I'm just going to have to look in the newspapers, see if there's anything interesting we can talk about today. We've got the Bradshaws, our favourite family from Barnoldswick, coming up in about 20 minutes or so. The final song of the show is my cover version of the week, and you don't want to miss that. We are returning to an artist we've had before, but I've found a great cover version of an insanely popular song. So you'll hear that a little bit later on. And yeah, something else, some other bits might slip in. You never know with the news. You know, things can happen, and I will bring them to you right here, right now. Well, not right now, but here on Northern Air anyway. But the other reason why you tune into the show, ladies and gents, is because you want to learn some stuff.
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0: That's right, this is the Big Northern Air True or False Radio Quiz, not to be confused with Ian Oogley's Don't Google This on Your Phone Quiz, which you'll hear tomorrow at 12 here on Northern Air. This is the better quiz with the better questions and the better prizes. Okay, there's no prizes, but it's the better quiz. But check out Ian's tomorrow from 12 o'clock so you can make your own mind up. So the way this works is I'm going to ask you 9 questions throughout the show. They're going to come at you in rounds of 3. 3 questions per round, and the answer to the question is just simply true or false. That is it. Doesn't get any more complicated than that. Now, you don't have to give me the answers. You don't have to phone in. You don't have to text. You don't have to send a postcard. You don't have to do any of that kind of stuff. All you need to do is just sit there in the bed, hide them from your next door neighbour so that they don't cheat, and then we'll play a few tunes and we'll go through the answers. Does that make sense? Nice. Without further ado, let's get cracking with round 1.
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0: Okay, the first question is a food question. Red Leicester is a product with a protected designation of origin status and can only be produced in Nottingham, Derbyshire and Leicestershire. Red Leicester cheese is a product with a protected designation of origin status and can only be produced in Nottinghamshire, Derbyshire and Leicestershire. Is that true or false? Question 2. There is a stadium called Macarena. There is a stadium called Macarena. And finally, question 3. The crafty Cockney Eric Bristow was the very first BDO World Darts Champion in 1978. The crafty Cockney Eric Bristow was the first BDO World Darts Champion in 1978. Good luck with those. We've got 3 tunes starting with Pixie Law, and then we'll go through the answers.
2: This is Northern Air.
0: She got a new song out. This is really good. This is called Dance Like No One's Watching. 10 past 11 on Northern Air.

Who doesn't love that, eh? Pet Shop Boys in Suburbia here on Northern Air. Are you a fan of I'm a Celebrity, Get Me Out of Here? Well, I don't know if you remember, but Peter Andre was in there once and Katy Price was in there once. Well, apparently, their kids, Princess and Junior, are set to be jungle babies by appearing in the next season of I'm a Celebrity, Get Me Out of Here. The only babies, the only children of past competitors. How cool is that going to be? It's a moment in history, everyone. Or maybe not. Right, how are you doing with the answers to round one of the Northern Air True or False Radio Quiz? We are going to go through those right next.

0: of all time, so you'll be mine here on Northern Air. So about 10 minutes ago, I asked you three questions that required a very simple answer, either true or false. How did you do? It's time, ladies and gents, to go through the answers to round one. Say you'll be
1: mine. 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
0: Okay, answer time. Now, the way this works is I'm going to read you the question. I think you'll hear one of two noises. If the answer is true, you will hear this noise. If the answer is false, you will hear this noise. Question one. Red Leicester is a product with a protected designation of origin status and can only be produced in Nottinghamshire, Derbyshire and Leicestershire. Can the cheese only be made in those three counties? No! It's actually Stilton cheese that can only be made in Nottinghamshire, Derbyshire and Leicestershire, not Red Leicester. Question two, there is a stadium called Macarena. Hey, Macarena. Yes, it's in Rio de Janeiro in Brazil. Once held up to 200,000 spectators and is named after a tiny 7 kilometre long river. The stadium actually is about to be renamed as well as the... The Edson Arante do Nascimento Rai Pelé Stadium. Rolls off the tongue. Why can't they just keep it called the Macarena? It just makes it a whole lot easier. Finally, question three. The crafty Cockney Eric Bristow is the first BDO World Darts Champion in 1978. If you can remember that far back, I was four. The answer is... No, it was Leighton Rees. So, how did you do with the first four? Did you get one right? Nice. Did you get two? Nice. If you got three right, well done to you. We need to get you signed up on The Chase. Without a doubt. I think they film that here in Manchester, don't they? Be a nice short little trip for you. Just wheel you out of the hospital straight to ITV Studios.
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0: Right, time for round two. Same as before, three questions. True or false is the answer. Question number one. Mariah Carey has had a record 18 number one hit singles. Mariah Carey has had a record 18 number one hit singles. Question two. Roger is an evil, sadistic British boy in the book and film Lord of the Flies. Roger is an evil, sadistic British boy in the book and film Lord of the Flies. And finally, question three. The Lamborghini Countach impressed Enzo Ferrari so much, he called it the most beautiful car ever made. The Lamborghini Countach impressed Enzo Ferrari so much that he called it the most beautiful car ever made. Good luck with those. We've got Curiosity Killed the Cat on the way. And the Bradshaws, they're coming soon as well.
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2: This is Northern Air.
0: Back to the 80s. Misfit, Curiosity Killed the Cat. See what the Bradshaws are up to next as well.

0: 7:28, which means it's time now to head on over to our favourite family from Salford. It's the Bradshaws. If you've never heard of them, they're a fantastic radio family. And in this episode, even a cheerful and tuneful Audrey can't resist putting her two penneth worth in when Alf has a go at God. Oh, my word. We're going there, boys and girls.
1: The moon sees me under the shade of...
2: Dad.
3: What now?
2: You know the moon?
1: He should do, Billy Love. He's infected by
3: and
1: it.
3: And who pulled your chain, Audrey?
2: Did you think that the moon was made of cheese when you was little? Because that's what Grandad used to think when he was small.
3: I might have done.
1: He can't remember. It's that long ago.
3: But I can tell you what it really is, son.
1: Oh, you might.
2: Well, go on then. What is it really, Dad?
3: It's an hole in the sky for God to spy through on you lot.
1: You don't believe in God. You're one of them diagnostics.

0: Oh, yeah. And when he's walking around the sky at night, he might forget he's there. Oh, and he might fall through the hole and land on the floor. Or even worser, he might land on Jackson's wall, Dad. Oh.
1: Now, don't get giddy, Billy.
0: It would be horrible, because it's got all broken glass on the top of it. But then if he did fall through it, just before he hit the ground, he could just flap his arms to stop himself. It's a good game, this, I like it.
1: No, religion's not a game. You won't go to heaven talking like that.
0: I will.
1: You won't.
0: Because I don't steal or do murders or anything. Hey, Dad, what about this? What happens in the daytime when the moon's gone? Does God sleep like you do when you're working nights?
2: Don't be daft. God don't sleep.
1: No, he's watching you both now.
0: Oh, no, he doesn't, does he? So, Dad, how does he peep in the daytime then? Through the sun?
2: The sun's not an owl. That's his reading light.
1: Oh, I've heard it all.
2: He turns
1: now.
2: It on for when he's filling in his diary.
1: He's listening to you two, you know.
0: What is a diary, Dad?
2: A diary is a book for writing in.
0: Like a exercise book?
1: It's for writing down things you want to remember, not to forget about, like what Mrs. Dale used to have on the wireless.
2: Well, the big fella up there...
1: Don't be so respectful.
2: ..has a separate page in his diary for everyone.
0: Wow! He must be massive.
2: Oh, it is, lad. It's eugiferous. And he has 10 angels just for carting his pen about for him.
0: Does it?
1: I think you should stop it now.
0: Why?
1: You too. You take things too far sometimes, Alf. It's sacrilegion talking like that, you know.
0: Why?
2: We're only larking about, aren't we, Billy?
0: Yeah. It's funny, Mum.
1: Yes, well, we have enough bad luck in our house as it is. We could end up getting struck by a streak of thunder or something. I'll have to light half a dozen candles at church after all this rubbish.
0: Why? Is it God's birthday, Mum?
2: That's a good answer.
1: Right, now that's enough, Billy. See, Alf.
2: Now shut up, son. As your mother will report you to Father for Nakapan.
1: Yes, I will.
0: Yeah, but it's just only a game, Mum. We're just having a laugh, that's all, aren't we, Dad?
2: But game over. So go out and play, Billy.
0: It's raining.
2: Oh, aye. That's just God spitting.
1: Alf.
2: Put your hat on.
0: Okay, Will. Try, Mum. I'm going to walk through God's spit. Try, Dad.
1: Oh, you're beyond resumption, you are, Alf Bradshaw.
3: You've got to love Alf. Never lets us down.
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3: 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But first, we got Let Loose, Crazy for You on Northern Air.

0: Right, loose crazy for you. 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
0: Sorry, too much coffee. Right, question one. Mariah Carey's had a record 18 number one hit singles. Quite a popular young lady. Yeah, very true. All in the US chart. Oh, sorry, did I not tell you that bit? Sorry about that. Question two. Roger is an evil, sadistic British boy in the book and film Lord of the Flies. You know what? I've never read it, but I can tell you that is very true. He is evil, sadistic. Finally, question three. The Lamborghini Countach impressed Enzo Ferrari so much, he called it the most beautiful car he'd ever made. No, he never said that. Well, not about the Countach. He did say it about the Jaguar E-Type, though. So definitely false. How did you do with round two? Did you get one? Okay. Did you get two? Mm-hmm. If you got three, well, yeah, tipping point. That's where we need to send you. I don't think they film that in Manchester, though.
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0: So we may need to send you a bit further away. Right, okay, round three. German Otter is Lady Gaga's surname. German Otter is Lady Gaga's surname. Question two. The world's first spaceport and largest operational space launch facility in the world today is in America. The world's first spaceport and largest operational space launch facility in the world is in America. And finally, question three. Norma Shearer, famous Hollywood actress, star of The Divorcee, was sentenced to 10 days in jail for corrupting the morals of youth. Norma Shearer, famous Hollywood actress, star of The Divorcee, was sentenced to 10 days in jail for corrupting the morals of youth. Good luck with those. We've got three songs starting with The Smiths coming next.

was a song from an album I got because I was part of the Britannia Music Club. Do you remember them? You didn't tell them you didn't want an album. You just got loads of like tapes and CDs through your door. I was forever forgetting. And then it started with videos and DVDs. I never learned. Right, we're going to go through the answers to round three after this.

0: Top tune from 1977, Moments of Truth. So Much Love. I've got that on vinyl. South Soul Records. I love the label. Very colourful. Right, time to go through the answers to round three of the Big Northern Air True or False Radio Quiz!
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0: Oh, seriously, I need to lay off the coffee. Lay off the coffee. This show is flying by. Flying by. Okay, same as before, if the answer is true, you'll hear this noise. Hello? There we go. If the answer is false, you'll hear this noise. Question one. Germanotta is Lady Gaga's surname. Germanotta. Well, yep, her actual real name is Stephanie Joanne Angelina Germanotta.

0: And it's there because of its position on the planet makes it great for launching things. So why do they always launch from Florida? Makes no sense to me. Makes no sense. Question three, Norma Shearer, famous Hollywood actress, was sentenced to 10 days in jail for corrupting the morals of youth. Never seen the film, but it was Mae West. Mae West corrupting the morals of youth. 10 days in prison. Oh, my word. So how did you do? Did you get one? Nice. Two? Nice. Three? Well, you know, mastermind. Mastermind is where you need to go. Right, that's it for True or False this week. Back next Friday from 11 here on Northern Air. And look, even if you're not in hospital, it doesn't matter.
1: Northern Air.
0: Sorry about that. Even if you're in hospital, it doesn't matter because you can still check us out online. Northernair.org.uk is where you need to be to hear all about us and what we do. See pictures. I don't think there's any pictures of me on there. Thank God for that. Right, we are into the final part of the show. Before I bring you that, there was a news story I saw earlier on. I need to bring you. Where is it? Here it is, yes. Gus the T-Rex breaks a dinosaur fossil sale record. So there's a 4-meter-tall dinosaur fossil has just been sold in America for more than $50 million. $50 million. That's like $5 million more than the previous record that hedge fund billionaire Ken Griffin paid for a Stegosaurus skeleton in 2004. $50 million. Imagine what we could do to this country with $50 million. How cool would that be? Insane. Absolutely insane. Right, okay. Now, before we crack on with my cover version of the week, I am going to slip in another tune just because I can. I like this tune as well. Alex Warren, Passenger.

Alex Warren and Passenger here on Northern Air. Good old tune. I just thought I'd slip that in right at the end. We had a few minutes left over and I just thought, oh yeah, go on, we'll have that one. Right, that's it for me. Hope you've enjoyed the show.

show. The rest of your Northern Air day looks like this. You got the A to Z Pop with Richard at 4. Ken and Freddie are here at 3 with Snippets. The 80s Hour with Phil is at 2. Number 1's at 1. It's a 1. 60 minutes of classic number 1 hits. I say that every week. I think there's too many 1s in now, but anyway. But the next voice you're going to hear on Northern Air today is Colin. He's up next with the 90s Hour. Do not miss that show. Do not go anywhere. But it's a good show. It's a good show. I really enjoy it. So the final song of the show is my cover version of the week, and this is a song you all know, I think, hopefully. In fact, it's probably the most popular song I play at weddings at weekends. And it's been rejigged and fiddled about with and messed about with, and what comes out the other side is really quite different. And we've definitely met the brief this week with a song that sounds very different at the other end. A few little clues as to what it can be. Originally came out in 2003, so it is 13 years old. In fact, no, 23 years... What? 23 years old? I can't believe it. American rock band The Killers. The song is Mr. Brightside, and we're just going to go straight there. This is Scott Bradley's Postmodern Jukebox and their version of Mr. Brightside. Hope you enjoy it. I'll see you next Friday from 11 here on Northern Air.

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2: From the Sky News Centre at midday, a FIFA senior advisor has quit his role in protest at the governing body's plan to sell off stakes in the World Cup. Carlos Cordero's exit is the latest blow to President Gianni Infantino. The Asian Football Confederation has followed European and North American bodies in rejecting the proposals. Vice President of UEFA, Laura McAllister, thinks more people will distance themselves from the plan.
3: There is discomfort within the administration of FIFA about this proposal. And that doesn't surprise me one bit, because it was a unilateral intervention, something that was ill thought out and had potentially catastrophic consequences.
2: A Hamas official says Israel must end attacks, withdraw forces and increase Gaza aid before they agree to a deal. It's in response to the US President's Board of Peace roadmap covering humanitarian relief, security and reconstruction. Southport killer Axel Rudakbana has been charged with three assaults on prison staff since being detained at Belmarsh. The alleged offences, which date between May and October 2025, include attempted grievous bodily harm. Andy Burnham's deputy says English mayors won't be able to give out tax rebates when they're handed back some of the revenues collected in their area. It's understood some local Conservative and Reform leaders are considering that. But the government says it expects money from income tax and business rates to be spent on public services. Shadow Business Secretary Andrew Griffith says it's another day with more questions than answers.
4: Frankly, Prime Minister, get a grip. You can't just roam around throwing ideas out there, spooking the markets, chilling investment from business who have no idea how these plans are going to get paid for.
2: Firefighters are tackling a blaze on grassland in Essex. It's reported more than 30 firefighters are there at the Middlewick Ranges Nature Reserve south of Colchester. And UK house prices edged up by 0.1% in July. Nationwide says the average home now costs £277,000.
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2: Aqua there with the first and probably the cheesiest of their three UK number ones, Barbie Girl from 1997. And this is me, Colin Daffin, bringing you an hour of 90s this Friday lunchtime here on Northern Air. Hope you're well. Coming up between now and one, we've got tracks from the likes of James, All Saints, the Pet Shop Boys and Jay-Z. But next up, it's the Bee Gees and Stillwaters.

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Manchester James there with the title track from their 1993 album Laid. And before that, Capella with You Got to Let the Music. Next up on the 90s Hour, it's Germany's Jamtronic, and from 1990, their take on Phil Collins' Another Day in Paradise.

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Blur there with the lead single and the opening track from their 1993 album Modern Life is Rubbish for Tomorrow. And before that, All Saints with their debut hit I Know Where It's At. You'll listen to me, Colin Duffin, with the 90s Hour here on Northern Air. Up next, it's the Propellerheads with a little help from the composer David Arnold. And this is from an album that David Arnold put together of cover versions of Bond themes back in 1997. It was called Shaken Not Stirred. It's a really good album, actually. There's a lot of great covers of Bond themes by the likes of Pulp and David McElmont, amongst others. But this is the Propellerheads, as I say, and their take on the theme from Honor Majesty's Secret Service.

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3: Yeah, I'm all right, Doctor. Yeah, I've just come for my checkup.
4: Okay, then. 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
3: What?
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3: happy
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3: With this.
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3: Is that it?
4: Yeah.
3: It's not that bad.
4: No.
2: I don't know why he was worried. You probably saved his life there.
3: Does he have to be here?
4: He's just a mate. Don't worry about him. He's just watching me at work.
5: For more information, visit the Prostate Cancer Charity website. Real men know all about it.
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Sash there, featuring Tina Cousins with Mysterious Times. And before that, Madonna with a remix of a 1985 hit, Crazy For You, that became a top 10 hit in its own right in 1991, hence why it qualifies for the 90s hour. It's just coming up towards 19 minutes to 1 o'clock here on Northern Air. Up next, from 1997, The Pet Shop Boys,

from 1998. Jay-Z there with Hard Knock Life, brackets Ghetto Anthem. And that's about your lot for this 90s hour. Hope you've enjoyed the selection of songs we've had for you since 12. The number ones at 1 are up next. And then Phil Salters with you from 2 o'clock with an hour of 80s. And indeed, Northern Air will be with you right the way across the weekend, 24-7, including myself. I'm here tomorrow and on Sunday. But it just remains to say, do try and have a good weekend, despite being in hospital. And to play us out to the news now, here's Mark Almond and The Days of Pearly Spencer. See you soon.

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2: From the Sky News Centre at 1, a funeral director who kept bodies for months after they were meant to be buried and gave families the wrong ashes is being sentenced. 48-year-old Robert Bush, who ran Legacy Independent Funeral Directors in Hull, also spent more than £42,000 on holidays. Hull Crown Court has heard statements from more than 200 victims. Judge Mr. Justice Hilliard says Bush was motivated by financial greed.
3: I do not think that I have ever known offences affect so many people and so many people so deeply. No sentence I pass can put right the harm that the defendant has done.
2: FIFA's president has lost one of its senior advisors after Asia's governing body said it wouldn't back plans to sell stakes in the World Cup. European nations, including England and Scotland, have threatened a boycott if it goes ahead. The High Court's thrown out a legal challenge against the construction of a Chinese mega embassy in central London. It means work can start on converting the former Royal Mint headquarters into Beijing's diplomatic outpost in Britain. Those living nearby had complained about spying fears, but the intelligence services say combining multiple sites makes monitoring easier. Mark Nygate says local residents will appeal.
4: It isn't just a David and Goliath battle. It is a David versus two Goliaths. Ask the residents versus the Chinese and UK governments. It is a battle that is too important to give up.
2: Southport killer Axel Rudakabana has been charged with multiple attacks on prison officers. Three incidents allegedly occurred at Belmarsh Prison between May and October last year. Betfred's planning to axe 600 jobs. The gambling firm says it's going to shut 132 shops from September. It's blaming increased costs, including higher national insurance contributions and tax increases paid by the sector. And local mayors won't be allowed to hand out income tax rebates when they're given a share of what's collected in their area. That's the latest from the Sky News Centre. I'm AJ Walsh.
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If you have travelled to the hospital by car today and parked in one of the many car parks, please make sure you have locked your car properly and you have left all valuables out of sight. You are reminded not to leave valuables on show when parking your car in the grounds of the hospital. This message is brought to you by the Hospital Security Department. It's Northern Air.

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2: From the Sky News Centre at 2, a funeral director has been sentenced to 20 years in prison for preventing the lawful burial of dozens of bodies. 48-year-old Robert Bush admitted 67 offences spanning 12 years in Hull. Police discovered the deceased decaying at his premises in 2024. A court heard some mothers were given the wrong ashes for their unborn babies. Bush also stole more than £5,000 from charities. Judge Mr Justice Hilliard called the actions disgraceful.
3: His behaviour towards their living relatives was characterised by dishonesty, deception and heartlessness. If he could reuse a coffin that someone had already paid for, he would do so. The premises at Hessel Road were in an appalling state.
2: Katie Walston chose Bush to cremate her miscarried baby in 2023. What she found out horrified her.
4: He'd never cremated my baby at all. He'd picked up the baby's remains from the hospital, and after then there's no trace of where that baby went. That's a question that I would always want to ask him, is what did you do with my baby? It's torture.
2: In other news, Andy Burnham's calling on FIFA president Gianni Infantino to quit over the controversial plan to sell a stake in the World Cup. With a backlash growing to the investment plan, the Prime Minister says he's the wrong man to lead world football's governing body. Shadow Foreign Secretary Dame Priti Patel is warning a Chinese embassy super hub will compromise Britain's national security. Construction of the site near the Tower of London can go ahead after a High Court challenge against planning permission was dismissed. Southport killer Axel Rudakabana has been charged with 3 assaults on staff while he was at Belmarsh Prison. One allegation involves pouring boiling water over an officer last May. Firefighters are tackling a blaze on grassland in Essex. It's reported more than 30 firefighters are at the Middlewick Ranges Nature Reserve south of Colchester. And Betfred's planning to close 132 shops and cut more than 600 jobs. The gambling firm's blaming higher taxes and economic uncertainty. That's the latest. I'm Chris Milligan.
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It's an afternoon of 80s classics between now and 3 o'clock. It's Phil Salter here, and it's a Come On Feel the Noise, Quiet Riot's version of the Slade classic. Welcome along, hope you're feeling a lot better today. I'm here till 3 with music from Janet Jackson. We've got Stevie Wonder with Michael Jackson, Rolling Stones, Dr. Hook, Surface Noise, All About Eve, Men at Work, Joe Jackson, and this one is U2, and this is The Unforgettable Fire.

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That's Blue Sun and Imagination. It's Northern Air. It's the 80s Hour with Phil Salter. Before that, Janet Jackson and Rhythm Nation. And a classic from U2, it's The Unforgettable Fire. Love to play tunes you don't hear on the radio very often. And what about this? Do you remember this television programme? Way back in the 80s, The Hill Street Blues. This is Mike Post and Larry Carlton.

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1: Hello there, this is Ken Anton. I've just dropped by to invite you to join me and Freddie this afternoon at 3 o'clock. We present Snippets, an hour of useless information and good music. Three songs from a featured artist. We have a song in a foreign language and two versions of the same song. And an opportunity to win Hospital Radio loyalty points. 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

Great tune from Chicago. That's hard to say, I'm sorry. It was Stevie Wonder with Michael Jackson and Get It before that, and the classic Hill Street Blues theme from Mike Post and Larry Carlton right here on Northern Air. It's Phil till 3, 3 o'clock this afternoon, Ken and Abby, and then at 4 o'clock it's Richard Smith with the A to Z of Pop, and then because it's Friday, oh, I love this, between 5 and 6 it's the Rock and Roll Revival. So stay tuned, it's Northern Air for a Friday afternoon. It's the 80s hour, it's Northern Air Hospital Radio. Hello to everybody at North Manchester General and Salford Royal especially. Hope you're feeling a lot better today. I hope we're cheering you up. Music from the Rolling Stones. This is Undercover of the Night.

Oh, great tune. Dr. Hook and Sharing the Night Together. I saw them on telly the other night. They were mad. They did an old Grey Worcester special. And they were, I think they were off their heads, to be honest. I think they'd been drinking one or two little sherbets, I think. A great band, though. Dr. Hook, Sharing the Night Together. Before that, the wonderful Rolling Stones track, Undercover of the Night, with an absolutely superb video. If you haven't seen it, go on YouTube. It's absolutely brilliant. Grace Jones still to come with Joe Jackson and Laura Branigan coming between now and three. In the meantime, a classic jazz funk track from the 80s. This is Service Noise and a tune called The Scratch right here on Northern Air.

Last Man at Work, the follow-up to Down Under, which was a number one. That's a track called Overkill. Before that, it was, what was it? It was a Martha's Harbour, All About Eve. I wonder if you remember them on Top of the Pops, when they couldn't hear the backing track, and so just sat there silent for 2 minutes while the music played, and they sang, and nothing was coming out of their mouths. Very funny, very embarrassing for them. Still, didn't do the record anyhow, was a huge hit. And it was The Scratch from Surface Noise right here on Northern Air for a Friday afternoon, weekend just around the corner. I do hope you're going to be going home for the weekend. If you're not, you can listen to Northern Air. We will be here to cheer you up all weekend long. And if you are going home and like our music, then take us with you. It's northernair.org.uk. Go on the internet, have a listen. Northernair.org.uk. Here comes Grace Jones with a Roxy Music song.

Great track from Joe Jackson, that's The Harder They Come. And before that, Love Is The Drug, the wonderful and bonkers Grace Jones, Love It A Bit. That's it from me, thanks for your company. Ken and Abby on the way after the news at 3, Richard Smith with the A to Z of Gene Pitney at 4 o'clock, and then it's our rock and roll revival between 5 and 6, so stay tuned for that. I'll be back tomorrow evening between 7 and 10 with 3 hours of classic 70s tunes on a Super 70s Saturday. We do it every Saturday afternoon between 7 and 10. Join me for that. Leave you with this one from Laura Browning.

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2: From the Sky News Centre at 3, a funeral director in Hull has been jailed for 20 years for storing bodies for months while handing grieving families the wrong remains. Robert Bush, who's 48, admitted 67 charges, including fraud and preventing lawful burials. One woman says she'll never recover after learning she was given material believed to contain animal remains instead of the ashes of her unborn baby. Detective Superintendent Alan Curtis is from Humberside Police.
3: Many families have had to relive the loss of someone they've loved, whilst others will continue to live with questions that may never be answered. My hope is that today's outcome provides some measure of resolution that Robert Bush has been held accountable for what he did.
2: The Prime Minister's calling on the head of football's global governing body, FIFA, to quit. Gianni Infantino's proposing investors buy into the World Cup. The Conservatives say UK national security will be compromised after a High Court challenge against the Super Chinese Embassy was dismissed. Work can now begin on the site near the Tower of London. People living nearby argue it could lead to terrorist attacks or the repression of protests. Former Tory leader Ian Duncan Smith says there needs to be a change of approach when dealing with Beijing.
4: The price we pay when we kowtow to China is in human lives. Millions are dying. And the transnational repression today in Britain will only increase if this embassy is agreed to.
2: Southport killer Axel Rudakabana has been charged with 3 assaults on prison staff. They're alleged to have happened at HMP Belmarsh last year. The 19-year-old since been transferred to Broadmoor Top Security Hospital. Chelsea have been fined £10 million for breaching rules on payments to agents between 2009 and 2022. The club have also been given a suspended ban on registering new players for 2 transfer windows. And Sainsbury's is selling Argos for £120 million, with no job losses or store closures expected. It paid £1.4 billion for it a decade ago. That's the latest. I'm Chris Milligan.
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5: That's exactly what you're going to get. We have 3 tracks from a featured band. I'll give you some clues as to who the featured band might be. They were formed in the early 1960s in Manchester. 2 of their members include Lowell Krem and Kevin Godley. And it's not 10cc. Which band is that? And they had 1 hit single in the United States. That's all I'm going to say. There is an opportunity to win Hospital Radio loyalty points as well. I'm going to play a song in a foreign language. You have to identify the language and win Hospital Radio loyalty points. And the more points you get, the more points you have, because it's just for fun. Isla's here in the studio. She's going to give us some useless information very soon. She's looking to say, do I have any? And we've also got our Time After Time feature, where I play 2 versions back to back of the same song. And there's plenty useless information, or is it useful information? Did you know, and don't try it during the programme please, everyone sleeps in 1 of 6 different positions. That is fetus, log, yearner, soldier, free faller or starfish. Well, you can only do starfish if you can get the whole bed to yourself. You know. Right, it's time for a little bit of Jackie Wilson, not to be confused with the darts player Jockey Wilson.

0: Jackie Wilson with Riet Petit. How does he roll his R's like that? That's exactly what I said. It starts with R, Riet Petit. And yeah, that was a bit of a mistake on the BBC, wasn't it?
1: Yeah, on Top of the Pops, they accidentally showed darts player Jackie Wilson instead of Jackie Wilson.
0: How dare they? How dare they? Well, have you correctly identified the band that I'm about to play? This is our featured band in this hour. As I said, the band members included Kevin Godley and Lol Krem, and also Albert Hammond, the man with the Free Electric Band. And yes, it wasn't 10cc, it was this band. They were known as the Sabres when they first formed in Manchester in 1962. And this is one of their singles from 1971.

0: Well, that single was released in 1971. Our featured band is the Magic Lanterns.
1: And we've got two more by the Magic Lanterns before the end of the hour.
0: We certainly do. We've got some useless information again. I mentioned sleeping a moment ago. Did you know the technical term for sleep talking is somniloquy? And I am not somniloquizing. I'm actually wide awake here, you'll be glad to know.

Van Morrison Brown Eyed. I think he's sort of made up the words at the end there. He's got no idea what he's singing. No, maybe he's just dreaming. Did you know that most people dream 5 times a night, but you don't tend to remember your dream unless you're interrupted while you're dreaming, apparently. I think I only had 2 dreams last night. Maybe I'm being shortchanged.

0: That's the Tremolos. That must have been about 1969, 1970, thereabouts. And Call Me Number One. Okay, you're number one. That'll do. Isla's here in the studio. What's happening now, Isla?
1: Now it's time for the song in a foreign language. You get a hospital radio point for the language, the name of the artist, and the song.
0: Okay. And it's a difficult one this week. It's a language I have played before, but not for a long time. And it's not Spanish. It sort of sounds a bit Spanishy, but it's not. This is our song in a foreign language here on Snippets on your favourite hospital radio station with Ken and Isla.

0: There we are, our song in a foreign language. Did you identify the language? Isla spent quite a time touring around all the neighbouring countries before eventually homing in on...
1: Afghanistan,
0: yes, indeed. And that's where that song originated. The singer is Masood Payenda. And I will not ask Isla to pronounce the title, which is Name Chacham Tora Degar. There we are. That's the best I can possibly do. So give yourself one hospital radio loyalty point for every bit of information you got about that song. And if your scorecard is looking a bit on the blank side, then fret not. There is another opportunity to win more points shortly.

another one who has run out of words. Do we have a tax on words in a song? And they run out at the end. They decide, I'm not writing any more words because we've got to pay extra for that. That wouldn't be any good. We were talking about dreaming and so on. Did you know the mayor in Nightmare was a female demon who suffocated people in their sleep by sitting on their chests? I think one or two of us have got a cat like that, actually. But cats are nice. Cats are nice. And Tom Jones says, there's something about you, baby, I like.

0: we got the message, Tom. Okay, then, just say it again. Okay, he's a bit repetitive, that guy, isn't he? Well, if there's something you like, it might be our featured band.
1: This is the second song from our featured band. It's called Excuse Me, Baby. It was a hit for Chicory Tip in their cover of it.

0: That was Excuse Me Baby by Magic Lanterns.
1: And we've got one more track from the Magic Lanterns before the end of the hour. Incidentally, Excuse Me Baby was also sung in French by Joe Dassin, and he called it Excuse Me Lady, with an English title, but the rest of the song was in French. Well, you know what it's like. It's a bit odd, it's a bit funny. Actually, here's the suite.

0: That's Sweet with Funny Funny. Here's some funny, peculiar bits of information. Did you know that Pope Leo the 13th carried a hip flask full of wine infused with cocaine? He did. He better not be driving with that. And Coca-Cola started out as the non-alcoholic version of cocaine-based claret.
1: Next we have There She Goes by Sixpence None the Richer. It always reminds me of the 1998 film Parent Trap.

0: There She Goes by Sixpence None the Richer.
1: Well, you're not going to be sixpence richer, but you might be richer in hospital radio loyalty points, because now it's time to win even more hospital radio loyalty points. And the more points you get,
0: the more points you have, because it's just for fun.
1: Of course. So, how can you win points now? Well, this is Time After Time. This is when I play the cover version of a song, followed by the original of the same thing. Halfway through, I have taken my Stanley knife, I have carved a gap between the two, conjoined and juxtaposed the cover version to the original. Second half of the original, first half is the cover version, and to win points, you have to name who sang both versions, the years and chart positions, and any other bits of information that you care to impart.

0: And you can tell everybody that this is your song and that you won hospital radio loyalty points by identifying both versions. But did Isla win hospital radio loyalty points?
1: I think I got it.
0: Okay.
1: Just about. Was the first song Ellie Goulding?
0: It was Ellie Goulding. Correct. One hospital radio loyalty point to Isla. Ka-ching! And the cover version?
1: Elton John. I said it the wrong way around.
0: The cover version was Ellie Goulding. The original version was Elton John. Absolutely correct. Ellie got to number two in 2011 with that one. She performed that song at the reception party of Prince William and Catherine Middleton's wedding at Buckingham Palace in April of that year. The original song, Elton John wrote the music. Bernie Taupin wrote the words, number 7, in 1971. And that song has also been recorded by the band Three Dog Night, when Elton John was an unknown performer, acting as the opening act at the Three Dog Night concerts. And just by coincidence, here's a song by Three Dog Night.

from the album Siam. It's quite a nice colour, isn't it? Without the eyed on the end. Storybook feeling. Do you have a storybook feeling? That's Three Dog Night. You're listening to Snippets. We've got some more useless information. We were talking about alcohol. Maybe we shouldn't, but let's talk about it. The word alcohol is from the Arabic alko, meaning the essence of things. Yeah, that's about right. And there is a cloud in the constellation Aquila that has enough alcohol in it to make to make 400 trillion trillion pints of beer. That's an awful lot of alcohol. Well, you don't need alcohol now, you just need to listen to the next track. This is our Jukebox Jury track. You have to listen to it. Give it marks out of 10. Tell us what you think about it. The singer is the New York-based Russian singer Regina Spektor, and this is called Don't Leave Me. We've not reached the end of the programme yet, so you're all right.

0: Regina Spektor. She's released about 7 or 8 albums. She's now resident in New York, but was born in Moscow. And her family fled Moscow and entered the United States, whereupon she resumed her musical education. Quite a talented musician. And that was called Don't Leave Me, Ne Me Quitte Pas. And that was our song in a foreign language. I'm going to get a bit of a crit from Isla as to what she thought of that one.
1: I rated it a 7 out of 10. I quite like it. It's different and I like the rhythm, but then at the end I didn't enjoy that part. It was too repetitive.
0: Oh, okay. Yeah, it's quite a catchy tune, and I think I will challenge Isla, because I think she'll probably wake up about 3 o'clock in the morning tomorrow morning and be humming that tune. It's one of these very catchy songs. I really like that song. Initially, the first time...

That's our featured band in this hour, the third one from them, the Magic Lanterns, a band that started off under the name The Sabres. They performed in Warrington, and what more can I say about them? Included Kevin Godley, Lol Krem, Albert Hammond, Jimmy Pillsbury, and many other people over the 10-year existence of the band The Magic Lanterns. And that was Shame, Shame, Shame. Bit of a shame it didn't get into the charts in the United Kingdom, but it did get into the American Hot 100 at position 29, and it got to number 3 in Canada. Yeah. Now, let's go from Canada to Greece. Like never before. And listen to one of the top pop singers in the Europop world in Greece. This is Despina Vandy.

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2: From the Sky News Centre at 4, a funeral director has been jailed for 20 years for letting bodies rot in storage while giving families the wrong remains. Police say there was evidence Robert Bush, who's 48, used a communal store of unidentified mixed ashes to give to bereaved relatives. He admitted 67 offences following a police raid at his premises in Hull, including fraud and preventing lawful burials. Karen Dry entrusted the funerals of both her parents to Bush.
3: We all deserve dignity in death. And this was totally denied to our loved ones. Deep scars remain due to the terrible violations committed against our loved ones. It is agonising to recall a baby denied a proper cremation and left in a paper bag.
2: Prime Minister Andy Burnham says Gianni Infantino is the wrong man to lead FIFA after the hugely controversial plan to sell stakes in the World Cup. It comes as the Asian Football Confederation said it was backing its counterparts in Europe and North Central America and the Caribbean in rejecting the proposals. UEFA Vice President and former Wales international Laura McAllister says it's a wake-up call for Infantino.
4: For the world to unite against the proposals gives FIFA some indication of what matters to the players, to the fans, to the clubs, to us as administrators about how we run the game in the future.
2: The High Court's given construction of a new Chinese super embassy in central London the green light after throwing out a legal challenge from local residents. They argued the site could be used to spy on critics of Beijing and restrict protests. Southport killer Axel Rudakabana has been charged with multiple attacks on prison officers. Three incidents allegedly occurred at Belmarsh Prison between May and October last year. A strike on East Midlands Railway will go ahead tomorrow. Talks have failed to resolve a row about safety concerns. And finally, Boy George has dropped out of a London production of Jesus Christ Superstar. It's after he released a pro-Israel song he wrote using AI. That's the latest. I'm Chris Milligan.
0: Northern Air.
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5: Hello there and welcome along to the A to Z of Pop, brought to you in association with Specsavers Home Visits and me, Richard Smith. So the idea of this show is this. During the next hour, I'll be featuring songs and artists from one decade between the 1960s and the 2010s, whose name or title begins with the same letter. So on the programme today, I'm going to be featuring the letter W from the 1960s, with performances by artists including Kim Weston, Andy Williams, Freddie Cannon, The Who, Jackie Lee, The Walker Brothers and Helen Shapiro. Now I wonder if you're going to have a guess as to what and who I'll be playing during the show. It's the letter W. Anyway, whilst I'm doing all the work, all you have to do for the next hour is to just settle back, relax, and stay tuned to us here on your favourite station for the A to Z of Pop. And to get us away to the very best possible start, from 1964, a number three hit penned by Jackie DeShannon, but sung here by The Searchers. It's When You Walk in the Room. Ooh-er. Welcome along to the A to Z of Pop. It's the 1960s and the letter W.

good stuff, isn't it? Take me in your arms, open brackets, rock me a little while, close brackets. Kim Weston from 1968, Holland Dozier, Holland composition from the Motown stable, got into the chart in 1975 again for the Doobie Brothers, who probably made it a little bit more famous. That particular version there never actually made the UK charts. It's a crime, it really is. And before that, we were back in 1964 with the Searchers and When You Walk in the Room. Now let's move on to 1966 and the third of four UK chart hits for Lee Dorsey, who was actually born Irving Lee Dorsey, African-American pop and R&B singer during the 1960s. Had this in the UK charts at number eight in 1966. And just like me, he's been working down a coal mine. It's not very pleasant.

0: down. I'm so tired.
1: Easy Listening with Richard Smith and the A to Z of Pop.

Rather nice, that, isn't it? From the LP Warm and Willing in 1962, Andy Williams' version of Stranger on the Shore. Fantastic. Number 30 hit in the UK. Lee Dorsey before that. And from 1966, he was working in a coal mine, going down, down, down. Working in a coal mine. Oop. Better get down and all that sort of thing. Anyway, if you've just tuned in, it's the A to Z of Pop, brought to you in association with Specsavers Home Visits. I'm Richard Smith, and on the show today we're looking at song titles and artists that all begin with the same letter of the alphabet from the same decade. And today we're looking at the letter W from the 1960s. You see, Andy Williams working in a coal mine, Kim Weston, and When You Walk in the Room. That's how it works. So please do stay with us right here on your favourite radio station for some more from the files of the A to Z of Pop. We should be way down yonder in New Orleans in about 3 minutes' time with Freddie Cannon, but to take us there, a tenor with a 4-octave vocal range nicknamed Mr. Excitement, and was important in the transition of rhythm and blues, it says here in the Book of Knowledge, into soul. He was considered a master showman and one of the most dynamic and influential singers and performers in R&B and rock and roll history. It is Jackie Wilson, and from 1969, Your Love Keeps Taking Me Higher and Higher and Higher and Higher.

was a number three hit for Freddie Cannon, who was born Frederick Anthony Piccirillo Jr. His other hits included Tallahassee Lassie and Palisades Park. I don't know whether you remember those, but that was from 1960, way down yonder in New Orleans, a number three hit for him. Jackie Wilson before that, and from 1969, Your Love Keeps Taking Me Higher and Higher. Let's move on to 1967, shall we, with the Marvelettes. And this this particular tune I'm going to play you signaled sort of the end of the Marvelettes, if you will. It's called When You're Young and In Love. Yeah, after this, they sort of broke up. The lead vocal here by Wanda Rogers, background vocals by Gladys Horton and Catherine Anderson, and the Andantes, who were Motown's sort of backing singers, if you like. Instrumentation, it says here. That sounds posh, doesn't it? The band were the Funk Brothers with the Detroit Symphony Orchestra. So it did all right for itself. A number 13 hit in the UK for the Marvelettes, and When You're Young and In Love.

0: Recorded on November the 22nd, 1963. Written and produced by Bacharach and David. Sung there by Dionne Warwick from the LP Make Way for Dionne Warwick, Walk On By. And of course, it's been done a few times since then. Isaac Hayes, The Stranglers, Average White Band, Melissa Manchester, Sybil, Gabrielle, Cyndi Lauper, Seal. There's all sorts of people done Walk On By. But that version there got as high as number 9 in the UK charts of 1964. It was The Marvelettes before that. And When You're Young and In Love, who were it? Stop it in there. It's the end. They're all pointing and laughing. It's the A to Z of Pop with me, Richard Smith. A look at the songs and the stars from the 1960s that begin with the same letter of the alphabet. And today we're looking at titles and artists beginning with the letter W. So what's coming up in the second half of the show? Well, it's a few more hits and memories for you, just like this.
1: It's Richard Smith and the A to Z of Pop.

0: playing your kind of music on your favourite station. It's Richard Smith and the A to Z of Pop.
1: Now that sounds pretty good to me. I hope you agree. So please do stay with us for the next 30 minutes or so right here on your favourite station for much more from the files of the A to Z of Pop. And we're going to continue now with a German folk song called Mercedes. Yeah, all right, that, you're probably not quite aware of it, but if I tell you it came from a film, G.I. Blues, back in 1961, got as high as number one in the UK charts for Elvis Presley, you might know.

And very nice it was too, from 1966, a number two hit there for The Who, written by Pete Townshend. I'm a Boy, and Elvis Presley's Wooden Heart before that. Very nice that was as well. Now then, we're going to take your attention to 1963 for a tune by Mark Winter, born Terence Sidney Lewis in 1943, English actor and former singer, it says here in the Book of Knowledge. But anyway, had this in the charts at number 12 in 1963. It's Almost Tomorrow.

nice, that, isn't it? Yeah, it's ages since I've heard that. It's Almost Tomorrow from 1963, Mark Winter. Now then, what can you tell me about the TV series The White Horses? Do you remember? Got that eerie theme running right through it, hasn't it? But it was made in Yugoslavia. That's how long ago it was, 1965. And it followed the adventures of a teenage girl, Julia, who leaves Belgrade to spend a holiday on a stud farm run by her uncle, Dimitri. All right, so the premise was it's all about white horses and the thing over the summer and all that. Anyway, the theme song was written by Michael Kahn and Ben Nesbitt. And it was credited to Jackie. Now, the singer Jackie was the Irish-born singer Jackie Lee, who also did Rupert the Bear. And this is how it went from 1968. Those white horses.

powerful stuff. It's Hull's finest, David Whitfield from 1960, and his version of I Believe. Jackie Lee before that, and those snowy white horses. Yay, that's how it works. If you've just tuned in our way, it's the A to Z of Pop, brought to you in association with Specsavers Home Visits. I'm Richard Smith, and on the show today, as hopefully you've gathered by now, we're looking at song titles and artists that all begin with the same letter of the alphabet from the same decade. It's the letter W from the 1960s, to be precise. Anyway, please do stay with us right here on your favourite station for some more from the files of the A to Z of Pop. To 1969 we go, here on our musical trip through the letter W with Glenn Campbell's Wichita Lineman.

They were formed in 1964 by Gary Leeds, Scott Engel and John Mouse, and they were the Walker Brothers. They weren't actually brothers, but they just used the Walker Brothers name just because they liked it, apparently. And from 1965, My Ship Is Coming In. Before that, from 1969, it was Glen Campbell's Wichita Lineman. I hope he sorted it all out. That's the last thing we want, power cuts and everything. Anyway, shall we move on? I think we ought to 1963, and not a huge hit for Shirley Bassey on this occasion, but it was written and published in 1962 by Anthony Newley and Leslie Brickus, and it's a little ditty entitled What Kind of Fool Am I? You don't have to answer that. No, please, honestly, you don't have to answer that.

0: It was taken from the LP of the same name in 1967. I Was Made to Love Her, Stevie Wonder, and Shirley Bassey before that from 1963 with a number 47 hit for her. Not one of her biggest, as I say. And what kind of fool am I? So there we are. That almost concludes our look at the letter W from the 1960s for today.
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0: That sounds like a plan to me. I'm going to do that as soon as I get home. This edition of the programme was brought to you in association with Specsavers Home Visits, and I really do hope that you've enjoyed the last hour rediscovering all those hits and memories. Until the next time then, this is Richard Smith saying thank you very much indeed for your company on the programme today. Join me again soon here on your favourite station, but for now it's on to my final tune for this time around, and we're going to finish with a huge number one hit from 1961 and a single that sold over 1 million copies and earned Helen Shapiro a golden disc. It's Walking Back to Happiness from 1961. Thanks for listening. I'll see you later. Take care. Ta-ra!

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2: From the Sky News Centre at 5, a funeral director has been sentenced to 20 years in prison for preventing the lawful burial of dozens of bodies. 48-year-old Robert Bush admitted 67 offences spanning 12 years in Hull. A court heard some mothers were given the wrong ashes for their unborn babies. Judge Mr Justice Hilliard's called his actions disgraceful.
3: His behaviour towards their living relatives was characterised by dishonesty, deception and heartlessness. If he could reuse a coffin that someone had already paid for, he would do so. The premises at Hessel Road were in an appalling state.
2: There's growing pressure on FIFA's president to step down after three football confederations rejected his proposals to sell stakes in the World Cup. The Prime Minister says Gianni Infantino is the wrong man to lead the organisation. An Israeli source says there won't be a withdrawal of the IDF from its current yellow line in Gaza unless Hamas undergoes genuine disarmament. Donald Trump's announced his Board of Peace has reached an historic agreement with the militants laying down their weapons. Opponents of the new Chinese super embassy in London have vowed to fight on after a high court challenge about granting planning permission was dismissed. Local residents say the site could be used to spy on critics of Beijing. Andy Burnham says his plans for England's mayors to keep a share of taxes collected in their area will give them more in their hands. They'll keep a slice of income tax and business rates to spend on their priorities. The Prime Minister made the announcement on a visit to Sheffield.
4: Wherever you live in this country, the postcode of where you live or where you were born doesn't actually determine what your life should be like. That's what I'm on a mission to change. You know, no kid here born in any of these streets around here should have kind of harder life or fewer life chances than anyone born anywhere else.
2: And Chelsea have been fined £10 million and given a suspended two-window transfer ban. It's after the club admitted breaching rules relating to payments to agents. That's the latest. I'm Chris Milligan.
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0: This chap thinks he's a real winner because he sold his car and he's had a holiday with the money. When he returned, he received 9 envelopes. One was for payment of road tax. The others were parking tickets and a speeding fine. And even though he no longer owns the vehicle, he'll still be responsible for the road tax and be hassled with the new owner's fines. All because he didn't fill out the changes section on the registration certificate. Don't be a loser. Remember to tell the DVLA when you sell a vehicle.
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Wiggle around just a little bit. And that's when you got it. Yeah. Now let's go one time. Hey!

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2: From the Sky News Centre at 6, a funeral director in Hull who let bodies rot in storage while giving families the wrong ashes has been jailed for 20 years. Robert Bush also admitted preventing lawful burials and stealing from charities in a 12-year crime spree. The sentencing judge said the 48-year-old was motivated by greed. Katie Woolston chose Bush to cremate her miscarried baby in 2023. What she found out horrified her.
3: He'd never cremated my baby at all. He'd picked up the baby's remains from the hospital, and after then there's no trace of where that baby went. That's a question that I would always want to ask him, is what did you do with my baby? It's torture.
2: The Prime Minister's calling on the head of FIFA to quit over his plans to sell stakes in the World Cup to private investors. Andy Burnham says Gianni Infantino is the wrong man to lead football's global governing body. An Israeli source says it won't withdraw from its yellow line in Gaza unless there's genuine disarmament by Hamas. Donald Trump claims the militants have agreed to lay down their weapons, with his Board of Peace reaching a historic agreement. There's no timescale, though. The US president addressed the issue at a cabinet meeting.
4: Will it go through its ups and downs? It's a very complex situation over there. The people are very complex and difficult. In many cases wonderful, in many cases not so wonderful. It's a great breakthrough. Nobody thought that would be possible, to disarm Hamas.
2: Hamas insists Israel must end its military operations and withdraw troops from Gaza. Construction of a controversial Chinese super embassy in London can go ahead. A challenge against planning permission has been dismissed. Betfred's planning to axe 600 jobs. The gambling firm says it's going to shut 132 shops from September. It's blaming increased costs, including from higher national insurance contributions and increases in taxes paid by the sector. And Eddie Howe says it's been the privilege of my lifetime to be Newcastle manager, as the club has now officially confirmed his resignation. He leaves after nearly 5 years in charge. That's the latest. I'm Chris Milligan.
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Hello, welcome along. You're listening to Northern Air Hospital Radio, broadcasting to the patients at North Manchester General and to Salford Droit as well. I'm Joe Sambrook. I'm with you for the next hour, playing you some great tracks and some wonderful songs from the 50s. And we thought we'd start off there with a real classic there. That was Al Martino, Here in My Heart. So you sit back, you relax, and listen to some more great tunes. And I thought we'd play this one next because I rather like this one. Hopefully you will too. Cherry Pink and Apple Blossom White from the great Eddie Calvert.

Well, there you had the man with the golden trumpet, Mr. Eddie Calvert. Yes, you're listening to Northern Air Hospital Radio. All we need you to do is sit back, relax and enjoy going back to a time gone by to the 50s. Coming up next is an absolute fabulous one. This is Paul Anka and Diana.

Great track there from the one and only Johnny Ray. And that was Yes Tonight, Josephine. I thought the next track we might play for you would be this one. This is George Clooney's auntie, Rosemary Clooney. And this one is Mambo Italiano.

It's so delicious, everybody come capisce how to mambo Italiano. That's nice.

0: Oh, there we had the late, the great Andy Williams there, and Butterfly. You don't hear that one played a lot these days, but I kind of spotted it and I thought, well, yeah, I think we need to give it a little bit of play, and hopefully you enjoyed it. You're listening to Northern Air Hospital Radio. I'm Joe Sambrook, and I am playing all the music in this hour from the 50s.
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Fabulous track there from Tony Bennett, Stranger in Paradise. Now, don't forget, you can listen to this radio station, Northern Air Hospital Radio, 7 days a week, 24 hours a day. We're a friend at your bedside. We've got some great programmes, some great music to keep you entertained while you stay in hospital. And hopefully, it won't be too long.

0: What a great song that was, Joe Stafford, You Belong to Me. You're listening to Northern Air Hospital Radio. I'm Joe Sandbrook, and all the music we're playing in this hour is from the 50s. What about a little bit of Tennessee Ernie Ford?
1: Some people say a man is made out of mud. A poor man's made out of muscle and blood. Muscle and blood and skin and bones. A mind that's weak and a back

One morning it was drizzling rain. Fighting and trouble are my middle name. I was raised in the canebrake by an old mama lion. Can't no high-toned woman make me walk the line. You load

0: to the company store.
1: Well, that's some voice for you, isn't it? Tennessee, Ernie Ford, and 16 Tons. Kind of changing the tempo a little bit now. We're going to have something from Dean Martin. You can't go wrong with Dean Martin. And Memories are made of this.
2: Memories.

Well, that was sung by the late, great Jimmy Young. He went on to have quite a career, really. I mean, he was a singer for quite some time. Then he went into presenting programmes on the BBC. And that one, Unchained Melody, everyone's had a go at that one. This is Northern Air Hospital Radio, broadcasting to the patients at North Manchester General and to Salford Royal as well. I'm Joe Sambrook. I'm playing all the music in this hour from the 50s.

Guy Mitchell there, and She Wears Red Feathers. That was quite a popular song during the 50s, and he was a very popular artist also as well. So you're listening to Northern Air Hospital Radio, and let's play some more great tracks from the 50s with Frank Sinatra and Three Coins in a Fountain.

Please Answer Me there, playing on Northern Air Hospital Radio. Well, we're kind of getting towards the end of the hour now. We might be able to sneak a few more tunes in before we go. But that was a great one. And let's play something like this. This is Ronnie Hilton and No Other Love.

Ronnie Hilton. What a fantastic orchestra playing behind him. Absolutely fantastic. I thought we'd kind of play this one because he's a big favourite of mine, Tommy Steele. And let Tommy Steele sing you some blues.

Tommy Steele there, singing the blues. Now, he started his career at the Two Eyes Coffee Bar in London. So a lot of people musically started their show business career in that very same cafe. Do you like Perry Como?

Perry Como there, playing on Northern Air Hospital Radio. I'm Joe Sambrook. I've been with you for almost an hour. It's getting to the end of the programme now. We might be able to sneak another couple in. So I thought we might slide this one. This is Lonnie Donegan.

Well, there was Lonnie Donegan putting on the style. Well, it's time for me to go now, and I'm going to leave you with this one. Frankie Vaughan and A Garden of Eden. Thank you very much for your company, and here's till the next time. So you keep well, and get home to your loved ones very soon.

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2: From the Sky News Centre at 7, a funeral director in Hull has been jailed for 20 years for storing bodies for months while handing grieving families the wrong remains. Robert Bush, who's 48, admitted 67 charges, including fraud and preventing lawful burials. One woman says she'll never recover after learning she was given material believed to contain animal remains instead of the ashes of her unborn baby. Detective Superintendent Alan Curtis is from Humberside Police.
3: Many families have had to relive the loss of someone they've loved, whilst others will continue to live with questions that may never be answered. My hope is that today's outcome provides some measure of resolution that Robert Bush has been held accountable for what he did.
2: Pressure's mounting on FIFA boss Gianni Infantino as a second senior member of the organisation's condemned his plans to bring in private investment to the World Cup. Chief Operating Officer Kevin Lamour is accusing him of deceiving the governing body's staff. Earlier, senior advisor Carlos Cordero resigned in protest. Former FA chairman David Bernstein doesn't think Infantino will last.
4: What he's done is divisive, it's bad judgment. I mean, it's really smacks of major incompetence, to put it nicely. He's losing the confidence of his audience, of his mandate, and therefore he may have to go. I think it's quite possible.
2: FIFA says nobody is selling football. An Israeli source says it won't withdraw from Gaza unless there's genuine disarmament by Hamas. Donald Trump claims the militants have agreed to lay down their weapons for good. A court's given the green light for construction work to start on a Chinese super embassy in central London. Objections from residents living near the former Royal Mint site have been dismissed. The budget will take place on the 28th of October. Chancellor John Healey says he'll use it to move money and power out of Westminster. And Sainsbury's has agreed to sell Argos for around £120 million. Swift Partners is buying the digital retailer from the supermarket, which is putting more focus on its core food business. That's the latest. I'm Chris Milligan.
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That is the fabulous Joni Mitchell on Northern Air. Good evening, I'm Tu Shelley. Welcome to your classic rock show. We've got so much great stuff for you tonight, and we're going to carry on right now with this from Dire Straits. This is Tunnel of Love

opening for the Hollywood Vampires on next month's UK tour. That is, of course, The Damned on Northern Air. You can see them with Hollywood Vampires at the AO Arena on the 18th of August.

0: Paul McCartney and Wings on Northern Air. So fans on a Liverpool Beatles tour got more than they bargained for last week. So as the van was driving from one Beatles landmark to another, a car pulled up beside them with somebody waving at them. Well, not only was that someone Paul McCartney, but he was on a FaceTime call with Ringo Starr at the same time. I mean, how random is that?
1: Oh, here I am from Paddy's land, the land of high renown. I've broke the hearts of all the girls from miles around Cady Town. And when they hear that I'm awa, they'll raise a hullabaloo.

song Bono wrote when he forgot his wedding anniversary. That is U2 with The Sweetest Thing on Northern Air. Their new single, Streets of Dreams, is out now, and it's the first single off their upcoming new studio album. Now, they haven't announced yet the title of the album, or even when exactly it's coming out, but the thought is it's going to be released to coincide with the band's 50th anniversary later this year. I can't believe U2 have been around 50 years. That's crazy.

And Folds 5 on Northern Air. To celebrate the 30th anniversary of their debut album, Ben Folds 5 have reissued a special edition that contains previous unreleased versions of the songs on the album, as well as a couple of unheard tracks that were recorded at the same time as the album was. Now, the group plan to tour in support of the release later this year, which will be the first time in 13 years that the original lineup of Ben Folds 5 have toured together.

Bruce Springsteen with Galveston Bay on Northern Air. We're going to fill you in on all the latest news in just a minute, but first, this is Phil Lynott with Dear Miss Lonely Hearts on Northern Air.

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2: From the Sky News Centre at 8, a funeral director has been jailed for 20 years for letting bodies rot in his mortuary while handing fake ashes back to scores of grieving families. 48-year-old Robert Bush hoarded bodies at his premises in Hull and stole from charities during a 12-year crime spree. Judge Mr Justice Hilliard says financial greed led to his shocking decisions.
3: So little was the regard he had

0: for the deceased or for the feelings of their relatives, that he would provide them with what purported to be the ashes of a particular person at a time when that person had not in fact been cremated at all. Whose ashes he provided, we cannot know.
1: Prime Minister Andy Burnham has described Gianni Infantino as the wrong man to lead FIFA. The head of football's governing body is under growing pressure over his plans to sell a stake in the World Cup. The organisation's chief operating officer, Kevin Lemoore, has accused him of deceit. The Southport killer has been charged with three attacks on prison guards. In one, Axel Rudi Cabana is accused of pouring boiling water over an officer at HMP Belmarsh in South London last year. The 19-year-old has since been transferred to Broadmoor Hospital. The mayoral contest in Greater Manchester has gone into a second round. No one's got the necessary 50% needed to replace Andy Burnham. That means it comes down to second preference votes, with the seven candidates whittled down to two. Either Labour's Bev Craig or Reform's Cyan Astley will win. Turnout was 25%. Rob Ford's a professor of political science at the University of Manchester.
2: We don't have any figures. We just know the top two. But if the stakes look like the polls do, then it does suggest that this is Bev Craig's race to lose. But as you mentioned, there's an awful lot of second preferences to count now, so it could be some time before we find out for sure.
1: 600 jobs are going at Betfred. The gambling firm's blaming rising costs and a worsening economic climate. And the Scottish Premiership season's just kicking off. Rangers under new boss Derek McInnes are at Dundee United. The score's 0-0. That's the latest. I'm Chris Milligan.
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The Police. That's Can't Stand Losing You on Northern Air. Now, despite the fact that the guys say that they're all on good terms with one another, it hasn't stopped the lawsuits. So last year, Stuart Copeland and Andy Summers filed a multi-million pound lawsuit against Sting, claiming that they were owed between 1.5 and 8 million in royalties for all the hit songs, you know, Roxanne, Every Breath You Take, You Don't Stand So Close, everything that we're so familiar with. Now, it's been a weird one because Sting has actually agreed that he did underpay them. So he's given them 650k each, but he says that they're not entitled to any more because digital streams constitute as public performance rather than actual physical sales. Copeland and Summers are arguing that even if that is the case, which they don't actually agree with, the 650k that Sting has just paid them, yeah, would have amassed tons of interest over the last 40 years and would still probably be worth between 1.5 and 8 million, which is what they were asking for in the first place. Like I said, messy. I will keep you posted on how that all turns out.

one of my favorite Tom Petty and the Heartbreakers tracks. That is Running Down a Dream on Northern Air. His Malibu estate recently sold for $8.4 million. If you go online, you can Google it, you can see the photos. It looks fabulous. I mean, it's nestled in these extensive private gardens. It overlooks the ocean. It's got four houses. That's got, you know, 7 bedrooms, 10 bathrooms, 8,700 square feet of living space. It's, you know, a tiny little place. You know, there's a spa, there's a pool, there's various sports courts. But the piece de resistance, of course, is the professional music studio that Petty had built in one of the houses. He bought the place back in 1998 for just $2.8 million, so it's almost quadrupled in price. And by all accounts, apparently some internet sensation, Zen Zeitgeist guru guy bought the place. And to be fair, it sounds like a beautiful retreat, so it's fitting, I guess.

the Big Three with Some Other Guy on Northern Air. Now, listening to that, you probably won't be surprised to hear that they came up in Liverpool around the same time as the Beatles. In fact, they were signed by Beatles manager Brian Epstein. But they wanted to go in a more aggressive, kind of messy way than the Beatles. And Epstein, of course, wanted them to be more polished, more like the Beatles. And so a bit of infighting ensued, and finally they split ways with Brian Epstein in 1963, which probably wasn't the best decision for them, because they actually split up themselves about 6 months later, because they couldn't find a direction that they actually wanted to go in.

It's Joe Cocker with Delta Lady on Northern Air. If you have never seen his iconic 1971 concert film, Mad Dogs and Englishmen, do yourself a favor and head on over to his official YouTube channel now. It's fabulous. The legendary chaotic 20-piece band performance has been fully restored in stunning high def. And it, like I say, it's a brilliant watch. It's Joe Cocker at his finest. It's a 20-piece band that was assembled in just 48 hours by Leon Russell. And it features such stars as Rolling Stones saxophonist Bobby Keys and Reed Coolidge. It's fabulous. Check it out.

Mike Oldfield with Tubular Bells on Northern Air. Just last week, his music was a central focal point of a special evening at the Royal Albert Hall. As part of the BBC Proms summer season, the BBC Concert Orchestra unveiled classical orchestral arrangements of Oldfield's work alongside other prog rock pioneers like Genesis and Yes. That show will be appearing on our TV screens sometime soon, though the date hasn't been announced yet. I will keep you posted.

Brian Ferry with What Goes on Northern Air. That is it for me tonight. I've had a fabulous evening. I hope you have too. Mike George is up next with his 60s and 70s show. You're not going to want to miss that, so do stay tuned. I'll be back same time next week. Until then, have a good one. Goodbye.

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2: From the Sky News Centre at 9, a funeral director has been jailed for 20 years for letting bodies rot in storage while giving families the wrong remains. Police say there was evidence Robert Bush, who's 48, used a communal store of unidentified mixed ashes to give to bereaved relatives. He admitted 67 offences following a police raid at his premises in Hull, including fraud and preventing lawful burials. Karen Dry entrusted the funerals of both her parents to Bush.
3: We all deserve dignity in death, and this was totally denied to our loved ones. Deep scars remain due to the terrible violations committed against our loved ones. It is agonising to recall a baby denied a proper cremation and left in a paper bag.
2: FIFA's president is under pressure after another senior member of the organisation condemned his plans to bring in private investment to the World Cup. Kevin Lamour has accused him of deceiving the governing body's staff. The Greater Manchester mayoral by-election's gone to a second round after no candidate met the 50% threshold. Round two

0: who's only being contested between Labour and Reform to decide who replaces Andy Burnham. A court's given the green light for construction work to start on a Chinese super embassy in central London. Objections from residents living near the former Royal Mint site have been dismissed. Anna Morris smashed the Commonwealth Games 4,000-metre individual pursuit record on her way to gold. The Welsh cyclist beat England's Josie Knight by more than 6 seconds at the Velodrome in Glasgow. She says she's thrilled to become champion.
1: That's the last title that I've been able to win in the IP. So, got national champs, world champs and European, and I would like to be able to have Commonwealth Games added. It's amazing, yeah.
0: After claiming silver in the 10-kilometre scratch race, Morris was downgraded to fifth for obstructing another sprinter. And Dundee United lead Rangers 1-0 at half-time in the first Scottish Premiership match of the season. Lachlan Rose tapped home for the hosts. That's the latest. I'm Chris Milligan.
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4: Well, good evening. My name is Mike George. I'm here until 10 o'clock. I'm here with the 60s and 70s hour, but you might be listening from one of several hospitals. You could be at North Manchester General or Salford Royal or even Manchester Royal Infirmary, Withershaw Hospital, that's my local hospital, St Mary's Hospital and also Fairfield General. So welcome and sit back, relax. Make sure you've got plenty of hydration, plenty of water there. Okay, we've had a nice downpour yesterday. Didn't last too long, but those reservoirs are getting very low, particularly in the south. But let's carry on. Okay, here we go. We've got Jimmy Justice first with When My Little Girl Is Smiling, released on the 29th of March, 1962. Made it to number 9, there for 13 weeks. Billy Preston will follow with his That's the Way God Planned It. Released on the 2nd of July 1969, made number 11 and was there for 10 weeks. And we'll finish with the number 1, okay, from the Dave Clark 5, and Glad All Over. And that was released on the 21st of November 1963. As I say, it was a number 1 there and 19 weeks. So without much ado, we'll carry on. Are you ready? Here we go.

0: Do you have a special dietary requirement? Whether that is ethnic, cultural, religious, or a special diet, we can provide a range of meals suitable for your needs. We serve a full kosher menu, which has been prepared and cooked in our own kosher kitchen, fully supervised by the Manchester Beth Din. We have a range of halal meals prepared and cooked by Medina Foods. For those who require a smooth textured meal, we have pureed food available. If you are only able to chew weekly, then we can supply a variety of very soft meals. Suitable items are identified with an S for soft on the menu. We also have diabetic options highlighted on the menu. If you need any assistance in choosing the right meal, please ask a member of the nursing staff, who will also be happy to help you with any suggestions by contacting the catering manager.
1: Thank you for coming back to me, and hopefully you've got a nice drink, either cold water or a cuppa. Yeah, at this time of night, you know, you need a little bit of supper, a little bit of sustenance. Okay, right now, the next artist is Kathy Kirby. Now, if you remember Kathy Kirby, then you'll know that she sang at the Wheel Tappers and Shunters Club. Now, many people have asked me in the past, you know, what are Wheel Tappers and Shunters? Well, it's just a historical job in the railways. The wheel tappers have a particular instrument to go around checking the wheels, giving them a tap. Yeah, and if they sound okay, fine. But if they don't, well, yeah, they can sense or find cracks there. And the shunters were people who shunted all the trains in the right place and different things like that at the rail yards. So there you go, wheel tappers and shunters. So Kathy Kirby's next, as I said, and she's going to sing Secret Love. And that was released on the 7th of November 1963, made number 4, there for 18 weeks. The next group is Hello with Tell Him, and that was released on the 9th of October 1974, reached number 6, there for 12 weeks. And we'll finish this threesome with The Undertones with Jimmy Jimmy, and that was released on the 28th of April 1979. Reached number 16, there for 10 weeks. So onward with the medley.

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2: Well, now then, the wheel tappers and shunters was quite a popular programme some years ago. But there you go, Kathy Kirby, bless her. Let's move on. And this time we'll have Love in the Sun with the Glitter Band. Released on the 9th of August 1975. Reached number 15 there for 8 weeks. Shirley Bassey follows with Goldfinger, which was a theme from a James Bond film, as you know. Released on the 15th of October 1964. Reached number 21 there for 9 weeks. And the threesome will be finished off with the Lemon Pipers and Green Tambourine. Released on the 7th of February 1968, reached number 7 and there for 11 weeks. So onwards with the medley.

her line's quite finished there. Okay, the Green Tambourine. And yes, the weather has been a bit damp, okay, nicely really, and we hope that it's not too hot for you, because it can be rather stifling, particularly in hospital. So make sure that jug is full, yeah, and it's got some nice taste in it, yeah, maybe a Vimto or a blackcurrant or an orange, whichever. Right, well, let's proceed. Give you a time check. It's 9:32, and yes, we'll go with Gary U.S. Bonds. What a name, eh? Gary U.S. Bonds. And this tune was New Orleans, and it was released on the 19th of January, 1961. Reached number 16. It was there for 11 weeks. Then we'll follow with the Rolling Stones, who just keep going, don't they? Okay, and I Can't Get No Satisfaction, a really popular one, that one. And it was, because it made number one. It was released on the 26th of August, 1965. Made number one there for 12 weeks. And then the third of the trio will be The Who with I Can't Explain. And that was released on the 18th of January 1965. Reached number 8 there for 13 weeks. So shall we rock on? Yep, let's do it.

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1: This is Northern Air.
2: And welcome back, of course. Yes, now then, Steve Wonder happens to occur every week with us. He's got that many good ones that we know of. And this week, we've got Stevie Wonder with You Are the Sunshine of My Life. And that was released on the 19th of May, 1973. Reached number 7 there for 11 weeks. And then a nice one, the Dixie Cups. Well, you probably know already what it is. Aiko Wane, in fact. It was one of two that they got in the charts only. But released on the 13th of May, 1965. Major number 23, there for 8 weeks. And we'll finish this threesome with Tony Orlando and Dawn. Oh, come on now, you'll know this one. This was a number one. And it was Knock Three Times on the Doorstep of You Now, and released on the 10th of April 1971. Reached number one, as I say, there, and was there for 27 weeks. So let's go on with the show.

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2: And you, the listener, okay. So, finishing off now because we're almost at 10 o'clock. And I've got a surprise for you, actually. As you may know, Kevin Keegan passed away very recently. But what I didn't know, that back in 1979, in fact, in June of that year, he recorded a song. Yes, not in Pop of the Pops, Top of the Pops, but it was Head Over Heels in Love. And it actually reached number 31 and there for 6 weeks. So I commend him, and obviously we have sympathy for his relatives, but there's also a bit of a controversy over wills and so on, but that's for another place. So, first of all, before him, we've got David Bowie. And David Bowie, he did Golden Years, lovely one. It was on the 29th of November 1979. It reached number 8 and was there for 10 weeks. So I hope you're okay. I hope you're discharged very soon. And I hope everything goes well for you. So thank you for staying with me. And make sure you've got that bit of liquid tonight. Okay, water or tea or even cocoa. Night-night.

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2: From the Sky News Centre at 10, a funeral director in Hull who let bodies rot in storage while giving families the wrong ashes has been jailed for 20 years. Robert Bush also admitted preventing lawful burials and stealing from charities. Katie Woolston chose Bush to cremate her miscarried baby in 2023. What she found out horrified her.
3: He'd never cremated my baby at all. He'd picked up the baby's remains from the hospital, and after then there's no trace of where that baby went. That's a question that I would always want to ask him, is what did you do with my baby? It's torture.
2: The Prime Minister's calling on the head of FIFA to quit over his plans to sell stakes in the World Cup to private investors. Andy Burnham says Gianni Infantino is the wrong man to lead football's global governing body. An Israeli source says there won't be a withdrawal of the IDF from its current yellow line in Gaza unless Hamas undergoes genuine disarmament. Donald Trump's announced his Board of Peace has reached a historic agreement with the militants laying down their weapons. Southport killer Axel Rudakabana has been charged with 3 assaults on staff while he was at Belmarsh Prison. He allegedly poured boiling water over an officer last May. The teenager was given a life sentence for murdering 3 girls at a Taylor Swift-themed dance class 2 years ago. The Conservatives say UK national security will be compromised after a High Court challenge against a Chinese super embassy was dismissed. Work can now begin on the site near the Tower of London. Former Tory leader Ian Duncan-Smith says Beijing must be dealt with differently.
4: The price we pay when we kowtow to China is in human lives. Millions are dying.

0: The transnational repression today in Britain will only increase if this embassy is agreed to.
1: And in sport, it's finished 1-1 between Dundee United and Rangers in the opening game of the Scottish Premiership season. United led at the break with a goal on his league debut for Australian Lachlan Rose. That's the latest. I'm Connor Sefton.
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4: And tonight's concert from the archives features Johnny Cash.

good to be with you. June said she knew there'd be some people from the South here tonight, because some of you guys get out here in California, the damn place is so crazy, you just gotta get something to eat some way, don't you? That's right. I'm glad to see you again.

0: been hurtful, he may leave you and never return for more.
1: Yeah. I want to thank you. Yeah, so we've been on tour for about a week now after our last recording session, and they say old Johnny Cash works good under pressure. Put the screws on me and I'm going to screw right off money is what I'm going to do, though. You know that? Tired of all that shit. Yeah. I got this right.
2: All right.
1: I tell you what, the show is being recorded and televised for England, and they told me you got to do this song, you got to do that song, you know, you got to stand like this or act like this. I just don't get it, man. You know, I'm here to do what you want me to and what I want to do. Right? Okay. So what do you want to hear? All right. All right. I walked the line.

0: Europe, what's that? Hey, what are you guys drinking in those tall purple glasses? What is that rot guts? Tea? Hey, a little bit later on in the show, I'm going to do you a brand new song that I wrote yesterday called San Quentin. I'd like to ask my wife, June Carter, come back. Come here, June. Hey, I wonder, can we get Carl Perkins out to help us with this tune, too?
1: He would probably.
0: June and I have been singing this song, our version of a John Sebastian song, Darling Companion.

0: Thank you very
1: much. I have to
0: much.
1: Sit down for... Okay, we'll do that for you. Just a minute. Thank you. There's a young man here San Quentin tonight that wrote a song that I just saw written down on paper the first time yesterday. He sent me the sheet music on it, and I don't know anybody that reads music, except maybe Helen. And I liked the lyrics so much I started singing my own tune to it, you know, the first thing that came to my mind. Hey, let me see that. Let's just try a little bit of it right here. I don't know where I'm bound. I don't know where I'm bound. Whistle's calling me away, leaving at the break of day. And I don't know where I'm bound. Can't stand locks, bars, or doors. Mean cops, insanity, and wars. Gotta find a place of peace. Till then my traveling won't cease. But I don't know where I'm bound. There's gotta be a place for me.

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1: Put this microphone down here near my guitar. Let it all hang out. I thought my guitar was out of tune at first. You sorry son of a... It is out of tune. Is that right? Terry, is that right? Will you tune this song, bitch, for me? Terry? Got all kinds of songs. Here's one called A Boy Named Sue. You want to hear that one? You want to hear The Boy Named Sue? I do too. I'm anxious to hear it. I don't know how in the hell this is going to sound. I'm anxious to hear it. Does that block your camera view right there? Is that all right? You want me to leave it there? So I'll put it there then. I'll put it back. Where the hell's my guitar? Oh, here it is. We're sorry to say that Luther passed away 7 months ago. After being with us for 13 years, Luther Perkins. And the fellow that is playing the guitar with us now is doing a wonderful job, but of course, nobody can really replace Luther. How about one big cheer for Luther Perkins?

Yeah, I had a song called San Quentin that I was gonna do. Where's my hay and my kit back in there where I got all my dope, I mean, where I got all my things? There's a little red notebook back there. Would one of the guards bring it to me? Somebody bring it to me. Bring me the red notebook and I will. Hey, that briefcase back there of mine, you know, that's got all the songs I stole in it. Yeah. Telling it like it is, ain't it? All right. Wrote a song yesterday. I tried. It takes a lot of imagination sometimes to write a song and to really, really put something into it where somebody else can understand it and feel it. But we've been in several prisons. San Quentin and Folsom Prison and the Starkville, Mississippi jail and the El Paso jail. And you wouldn't believe it. One night I got in jail in Starkville, Mississippi for picking flowers. I was walking down the street. I may sing that for you a little bit later on. I was walking down the street. What? Excuse me, I couldn't hear you. I was talking. I was walking down the street and, you know, going to get me some cigarettes or something. About 2 o'clock in the morning after a show, I think it was. Anyway, I reached down and picked a dandelion here and a daisy there as I went along, and this car pulls up. I said, "Get it the hell in here, boy. What are you doing?" I said, "I'm just picking flowers." Well, $36 for picking flowers in a night in jail. God damn. You can't hardly win, can you? Damn. No telling what you'd do if you'd pull an apple or something. Well, I'd like to do this song on behalf of all you guys here at San Quentin to kind of get back at whoever you want to out there. In my case, I'd like to get back at the fella down in Starkville, Mississippi that still has my $36. Well, I left my motel room down at the Starkville Motel. The town had gone to sleep and I was feeling fairly well. I strolled along the sidewalk neath the sweet magnolia trees. I was whistling, picking flowers, swaying in the southern breeze. I found myself surrounded. One policeman said, "That's him. Come along, wildflower child. Don't you know that it's 2 a.m.? They're bound to get you, 'cause they got a curfew. And you go to the Starkville City Jail." Well, they threw me in the car and started driving into town. I said, "What the hell did I do?" And he said, "Shut up and sit down." Well, he emptied out my pockets, took my pills and guitar picks. I said, "Wait, my name is all shut up." Well, I sure was in a fix. The sergeant put me in a cell, then he went home for the night. I said, "Come back here, you so-and-so. I ain't being treated right." Well, they're bound to get you, 'cause they got a curfew. And you go to the Starkville City Jail. I started pacing back and forth, and now and then I'd yell and kick my $40 shoes against the steel door of my cell. I'd walk a while and kick a while, and all night nobody came. Then I sadly remembered they didn't even take my name. At 8 a.m. they let me out. I said, "Give me them things of mine." They give me a sneer and a guitar pick and a yeller dandelion. They're bound to get you, 'cause they got a curfew. And you go to the Starkville City Jail. And you go to the Starkville City Jail. And I was thinking about you guys yesterday. Well, I'd been here 3 times before, and I think I understand a little bit how you feel about some things. It's none of my business how you feel about some other things. And I don't give a damn how you feel about some other things. But anyway, I tried to put myself in your place, and I believe this is the way that I would feel about San Quentin.

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All right. Last week in Nashville, Bob Dylan, one of the top writers, well, I don't have to tell you who Bob Dylan is, the greatest writer of our time, was at our house, and he and I sat down and wrote a song together. And let me see if I can find that damn thing. I'll sing it for you. Yeah, here it is. It's called Wanted Man. 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

0: you to, I want you to, if you don't mind, Carl, I'd like you to stay out and help us on some songs. Play the guitar.
1: I'd love to.
0: One of the greatest guitar players as well as songwriters and singers in the business.
1: Thank you.
0: Appreciate a little help on the guitar, all right?
1: Love it.
0: Thank you, Carl. Well, my daddy left home when I was 3, and he didn't leave much to Ma and me, just this old guitar and an empty bottle of booze. Now, I don't blame him because he run and hid, but the meanest thing that he ever did was before he left, he went and named me Sue. Well, he must have thought that it was quite a joke, and it got a lot of laughs from lots of folks. Seems I had to fight my whole life through. Some gal would giggle and I'd get red, and some guy'd laugh and I'd bust his head. I'll tell you, life ain't easy for a boy named Sue.

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I tell you, I fought tougher men, but I really can't remember when. He kicked like a mule and he bit like a crocodile. I heard him laugh and then I heard him cussing. He went for his gun and I pulled mine first. He stood there looking at me and I saw him smile. He said, son, this world is rough, and if a man's gonna make it, he's gotta be tough. And I know I wouldn't be there to help you along. So I give you that name and I said goodbye. I knew you'd have to get tough or die. And it's that name that helped to make you strong. Yeah. He said, now you just fought one hell of a fight, and I know you hate me and you got the right to kill me now, and I wouldn't blame you if you do. But you ought to thank me before I die for the gravel in your guts and the spit in the eye, 'cause I'm the son of a bitch that named you Sue.

0: wind. 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
1: All right, thank you very much. Just before we ask the Statler brothers to come back out, we'd like to ask the Carter family and Carl to help us out on a fine spiritual that we've got a lot of requests to do. Peace in the Valley. Well, I'm tired and so weary, but I must go along. Till the Lord comes and calls me away.

0: We want to thank the officials of San Quentin, President, all the guards here for helping us out, the warden, and every one of them. Appreciate it. Oh, you don't really mean that now.
1: Hey!
0: You know, thank you. All right. Yeah, water. Yeah, can I have a drink of water? Yeah. Huh? Is the water bad here? Oh, me. Hey, you know something you got? They're doing a discography, whatever that is, on Johnny Cash Records, down it.
1: Oh, yeah.
0: Hey, you want to hear a good line? They serve everything in 10 cups around here. My what? That's the second song from now. Thank you. Or third song from now. Hey, you think I didn't get water in a tin cup? Listen. Okay. Hello, I'm Johnny Cash. I want to tell you about the three fellas that make the great sound behind me. Two of them have been with me for about 13 years. Here's Marshall Grant.

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We'd like to hit a serious note right now. June and I went to the land of Israel in the month of May last year with a tape recorder. We took it with us. And there are some things in this world that everybody wants to see or hear at one time or another in their life. And especially for you fellas, I think we feel real good that we can bring back sounds of the people and the places. I know a lot of you, just like I was, they were always dear to you, the stories and the songs about Israel. We went to Nazareth. Thank you. We went to Nazareth and went to the Sea of Galilee, to Tiberias. We went to Jerusalem, the Way of the Cross, went to the Wailing Wall. All these sounds are on the album for you to hear, and we hope that you'll enjoy some of it. I'd like to tell you a real happening in this album. We went into the little town of Cana, just over the hills from Nazareth. And there's a church that sits over the cistern where the water came from that Christ turned to wine, where the first miracle was performed. We went into the church, saw the cisterns. You can hear the sounds of the water in there, hear the echo. I was so impressed when I came out of the church. If I ever had an inspiration, I had one then, from seeing what I had just seen and heard. And I said under my breath, "He turned the water into wine of all things." On the way to Tiberias in the car, in the next few minutes, I wrote this song. He turned the water into wine.

And Carl Perkins wrote us another song that tells about the reason for it all. It takes us back home and again tells it like it was when I was a little bitty kid and we gathered around the piano and me and little brother would join in and mama'd sing tenor and daddy sang bass.

0: slam.
1: Let's give a big hand, June Carter. Helen, Anita, Mother Maybelle, the Carter family.

thank you for being so good to us. I'd like to say a special hello to all the men here at the prison that are not with us tonight, that they couldn't find a key to the door or something. They couldn't let a bunch of them out here. I wish every one of you could have been out here with us, all you guys. I understand they're piping the show in to your cells or somewhere that supposed to be what, listening? Or maybe it's not closed-circuit television that you have in here, is it? Anything like that? No. Anyway, hello to all you fellas that can't see the show tonight. We wish you could all have been here. We have had a ball, have we not? Yeah.

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2: From the Sky News Centre at 11. Breaking news, Labour's Bev Craig has defeated Reform candidate Sian Astley to be named Mayor of Greater Manchester. A by-election was held after the previous Mayor, Andy Burnham, stood down to become an MP and run as Prime Minister. A funeral director has been jailed for 20 years for letting bodies rot in his mortuary while handing fake ashes back to scores of grieving families. 48-year-old Robert Bush hoarded bodies at his premises in Hull and stole from charities during a 12-year crime spree. Judge Mr. Justice Hilliard says financial greed led to his shocking actions.
3: So little was the regard he had for the deceased or for the feelings of their relatives that he would provide them with what purported to be the ashes of a particular person at a time when that person had not in fact been cremated at all. Whose ashes he provided, we cannot know.
2: The Chancellor says his first budget will move money and power out of Westminster and into every postcode around Britain. John Healey's confirmed it will take place on the 28th of October. Pressure is mounting on FIFA boss Gianni Infantino as a second senior member of the organisation's condemned his plans to bring in private investment to the World Cup. Chief Operating Officer Kevin Lamore is accusing him of deceiving the governing body's staff. Former FA chairman David Bernstein doesn't think Infantino will last.
4: What he's done is divisive, it's bad judgment. I mean, it's really smacks of major incompetence, to put it nicely. He's losing the confidence of his audience, of his mandate, and therefore he may have to go. I think it's quite possible.
2: FIFA says nobody is selling football. England's on track for its driest July on record. Reservoir storage currently stands at 72%. That's down from 75% a week ago. And in sport, Derek McInnes saw his Rangers team draw 1-1 at Dundee United in the opening game of the Scottish Premiership season. United led at the break with a goal on his league debut for Australian Lachlan Rose. That's the latest. I'm Connor Sefton.
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0: We present Tony Hancock, Sidney James, Bill Kerr, Hattie Jakes, and Kenneth Williams in...
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0: Recently, in London's West End, filmgoers were privileged to see the premiere of one of the finest musicals of this century, The Fabulous King and I, starring Yul Brynner and Deborah Kerr. It so happens that Mr. Anthony Hancock has also read the book, Anna and the King of Siam, and it's because he has always fancied his chances as a great romantic lead that we now proudly present, at great expense with an international cast gathered from the four corners of Leicester Square, Mr. Anthony Hancock in Anna and the King of Siam.
2: Royal Court of Siam, the year 1854. In the Great Palace at Bangkok, the court are assembled to hear a decree from the great king himself. The last to take their places are the king's wives and children as they march into the great hall.
3: The King!
4: His Majesty the King!
5: His Majesty the King!
6: His Majesty the King!
7: His Majesty the King!
8: He's not here.
2: But, Mr. Prime Minister, he summoned us. Where is he?
8: He's in the bathroom having a shave. I'll go over and cheer him up. Hang on a minute. Play around a mahjong or something. Your Majesty!
4: I know!
8: The court is assembled.
4: Let them wait. Do their knees good. Come in and give us a hand.
9: Strop this razor, will you? It's gone blunt.
8: Your Majesty, what have you done to your head? You're bald.
9: I know, I've shaved all the hair off.
8: What for?
9: It wasn't my idea. It was one of me wives. She caught a snapshot of this Yul Brynner last week.
8: Oh, isn't he lovely? Look at his head. Why did you do that?
9: So that's it. The barnet's had to come off. It's all right for him. He's got a nice shaped head.
8: Look at this fiasco of mine.
9: A big bumps all over it.
8: Yeah, looks like a floating mine, doesn't it?
9: All right, thank you. We'll have none of that. Any remarks about my nut may very well jeopardize the safety of your own. Was bald head or no bald head, I'm king.
8: Oh, it's no good, this blooming stuff. I can't get it any closer than this. It's all bristly. I'll have to go over it again, against the grain. Ah, what do you think? Marvellous. 5 o'clock shadow all over.
9: I think I'll put me hat on.
8: Yeah. Then, when they're not expecting it, I'll whip it off and flash it at them.
9: Right, go on.

0: His Majesty the King.
1: His Majesty the King.
2: All right. Don't let's have all that all over again. Right, gentlemen, be seated. Don't keep it in that vein. I've got a splitting headache here. I was on the old sake again last night. I'm in a bad mood. Yes. I think I'll whip somebody. Here, hold me hat.
3: Silence, quiet. I thought so.
2: Laughing at the bunts, eh? Haven't you ever seen a bald head before? How dare you laugh at the king? There's nothing wrong with it. Come on then, go on, what's wrong with it? I think it's rather racy, myself. I'm proud of it. Cue for first song. Oh, air. I've got none on me, novel. I don't care. As down the street I toddle, all the people say he's a good old thoroughbred. I never give a knock, I'm a jolly old cock, I'm proud of me old bald head. Oh,
4: he's proud, he's proud, he's proud, he's proud, he's proud, he's old bald head.
2: I don't know why we bother with words. You can see what sort of a musical comedy this is going to be. Right, where's my family? Up on your feet, single file in front of me. Wives on the right, kids on the left. Come on now, come up and pay homage to your old dad. No bringing your friends up, I know how many I've got. That's it. Come on. Get your head down. Forehead touching the floor. Come on, move it along, we haven't gone all day. Prime Minister, tick him off as they go past. Number two, son.
5: Morning, Father.
2: Morning. Head down. Good lad. Next. Number one, daughter.
6: Morning, Papa.
2: Morning. Head down. Good girl. Tell your mum I might see her tonight.
7: Next. Number three, son.
8: Morning, cock.
2: Morning. Not so much old lip dad to you. Head down, Nick.
7: Number four, son.
9: Morning, Father.
2: Head down.
8: Not on me, foot.
2: Next. Head down. Well down. Next.
7: Sons number 43 and 44.
2: Oh, the twins. Morning, boys. Heads down for a full house. How many is that altogether?
7: 94.
2: That's enough. I'll see the next battalion tomorrow.
7: Well, now, the proclamation. Everybody here?
10: All except number one, son, your majesty.
2: Oh, him, Prince Leobard. Something's got to be done about him. A right tear away, that boy. He's the future king. He'll be following me when I depart. As depart I must. I want to know that Siam is in good hands. And apart from playing strip mahjong with the market girls, he hasn't got a clue. No sense of responsibility. He's a playboy. I've seen him tearing down Bangkok High Street on his white sports elephant. Taking the callers on two legs sometimes he was. It's not good enough. Where is he? Go and find him.
10: I don't have to, Your Majesty. He's just arrived. I can see his elephant parked outside. I think it's his. It's covered in dents.
0: His Royal Highness Prince Chang.
8: Don't do that!
2: Oh... Nearly shakes me head off my shoulders.
11: Greetings, Honorable Pop. So sorry, unworthy son, miss homage paying to Honorable Father. Hope that
2: all
11: Father...
2: All right, Kerr, thank you. That's enough. Come over here. Now, what sort of an accent is that supposed to be?
12: What's wrong with it? I thought it was pretty good.
2: Just because you've been touring in Tea House of the August Moon, there's no need to show off. Me and Sid haven't got accents.
12: Only because you can't do them.
2: That's neither here nor there. You're not going to show us up, so turn it in.
12: But it adds authenticity.
7: I'm king! And when you're king, you're king!
2: So less of the fancy stuff. We'll have your natural Aboriginal mumble, if you don't mind. Now, the homage. The homage. Head down, kiss the plates. All right. Now, number one son, as you know, one day you will be king of Siam. And I don't mind telling you, I am dead perturbed.
10: You're ignorant, ill-mannered, and a dead loss. And none of the others are much better. A right shower of idiots I've begot. That's why I've summoned you all here today for the proclamation. You're all going to be educated. We're going to get civilized. I'm starting compulsory education.
12: Oh, but, Dad, I got things to do.
10: It's only half an hour a week. Everybody in Bangkok will attend. From henceforth, it will be known as Bangkok's half hour.
12: Do you mean we royal children have got to attend school with all the other children?
10: Certainly not. I'm having a governess sent over from England.
12: Not Crawfee?
10: No, not Crawfee. Mrs. Leon Owens, Anna Leon Owens. She's arriving in Bangkok next week to take up her duties.
12: Hey, Pop, let's toss for her. Heads you take her and tails I take her.
10: She's not coming to join the harem. She's coming here to teach you.
12: Well, that's what you said about the last six till you saw them and rode in.
10: Shut up. This one's different. She's a widow with a little boy. A respectable Englishwoman, so treat her as you would your own mother. Whichever one she may be. So there it is. I want all the royal children lined up in here at 0900 hours Monday morning to meet the governess. The King of Siam has spoken. Give us that gong. There now, get your head out of that.
5: The Royal Court of Siam, Monday morning, 0900 hours.
10: Right, children, line up. Little ones at the front, big ones at the back. No talking in the ranks.
0: Miss Anna Leon Owens, governess to the Royal Court of Siam.
10: That's more like it.
7: Enter, Mrs. Leon Owens.
6: So when I'm calling you, I will answer too.
10: Not yet, dear. Yes, very nice. Thank you. Not yet. Shut up. Have you gone raving mad?
6: Well, you said I could sing in it.
10: Yes, but let's get into the plot a bit. Not even the right song.
6: It's the only one I know.
10: We're not doing Guys and Dolls. For the last time, you are not singing.
6: What do I do then?
10: You meet my family and see if they approve of you.
6: Oh, this is so sudden. You hardly know me. You are my heart's delight, and where you are, I long to be.
9: You make my heart delight. When like a star, you find a lead.
10: Oh, no! Sorry. What are you doing? Put me down! You don't marry me! Oh, what's the matter with you? I wish we'd done a view from the bridge now. You don't sing that number. Now, come on, meet the kids.
6: I've just met them.
10: That's just a reconnaissance patrol. There's the whole regiment outside.
6: How many children have you got?
10: Well, let's see. At the last census, there were, about 100 odd. I lost count after the first 20.
6: Didn't lose interest, though, did you? I think you'd better meet my family now.
10: Oh? How many have you got?
6: One.
10: Lerner. Where is it?
6: Thomas, come and meet the king.
13: Certainly, mother. Hello, Baldy.
10: Oh, yes. We're going to get on a treat, we are, aren't we? Come here, little boy.
13: Where do you run, you ugly old man?
10: How would you like to have a nice worm's eye view of the elephant stamping ground?
13: Yeah. Don't you talk to me like that. I'm British. I think Queen Victoria run to you, old bristly bumps.
10: I will not have this young scamp insulting the royal nut.
6: He didn't mean any harm. He's just never seen a bald head like yours before.
10: My bald head is no different to any other bald head. It's exactly the same. All bone and no fur. Bald heads are back in fashion, so just you get used to it. Go on, dismiss. Back to your quarters. You're in the East Tower, halfway up the onion.
6: Is the audience finished?
10: I should think so. They can't take much more of your singing. Go on, away with you. Report for duty in the classroom first thing in the morning. The king has spoken. Where is he? Where's he hiding? Come out, where are you? I'll have you, I'll have you, I'll have you. Where is he? Search the palace.

0: And so Anna took up her duties as the royal governess. As the weeks went by, she began to have a great influence on the life of Siam, and some of the things she taught greatly displeased the Prime Minister.
1: Boy, Your Majesty, I told you made a mistake hiring that English piece to educate the natives. She's put in her spoke in right, left and centre.
2: What meanest thou?
1: Well, she brought all her fancy Western ideas with her, teaching them to read, write, add up. They're tumbling all the rackets I've been running.
2: They haven't caught on about the premium bonds yet, have they? I'll go down and have a word with them.
1: They won't listen to you. She's been telling them that you're not a god. You're the same as them.
2: You mean they don't believe I can fly, make myself invisible, that I haven't got 10 arms and the strength of a regiment, and that I can turn myself into a crocodile?
1: Nah, she put the kibosh on that lot.
2: Oh, that's a bit off, isn't it? My family's been getting away with that for 2,000 years.
1: Yeah, well, if we don't stop her, we'll be in trouble. She'll have the country completely westernized. Free elections, health stamps, and you'll have a set salary each year.
2: What, no bunts?
1: No.
2: Well, that's no good. Oh, scratch my head. Those bristles are coming through. Very nasty, that, you know. Scratching all day long, I am. I'll have to stop shaving with my scimitar. It's no good.
1: What about the governess?
2: Oh, we'll go and have a word with her. She's in the schoolroom with the kids. Come on. Do you mind?
3: Now, what's wrong?
2: Just because your grandmother left you all her old song copies, we don't want them here. Now, watch it.
1: Now, look, missus, we want a quiet word with you.
3: You'll have to wait till class is over. Go and sit in the corner, both of you. You might be able to learn something while you're about it.
2: How dare you talk to me like that? I'm king, and when you're king, you know, and all that.
3: You may be king, but you're more ignorant than any of them. Now, sit down. Ratchet, let us continue with the geography lesson. Prince Chang?
4: Yes, ma'am.
3: If you were in New York, where would you be?
4: America, ma'am.
3: Correct. If you were in London, where would you be?
4: England.
3: Correct. And if you were in Paris, where would you be?
4: Are you kidding?
2: He's a good lad. Just like his dad there. Well done, lad. Good boy.
3: Be quiet. Come out and get the cane.
2: I am the king.
3: Come out and get the cane. Now hold your head out. Boom! Come back. Here's another one.
2: Oh, not so hard. Look at the top of my head. Like a hot crust bun. I'll get you at playtime, you wait.
3: Go back and sit down and keep quiet. Now then, name me a state in America beginning with the letter O.
4: Oklahoma.
3: Oh, certainly, if you insist. Oh, Oklahoma, where the wind comes sweeping down.
2: No. Not even the same musical. You've got to admire her, you know.
3: One beginning with the letter C.
4: California.
3: California, here I come. Right back to where I
2: Shut
3: started.
2: Up. She's dead cunning, you know. There's 48 of them.
3: Well, you did promise me I'd sing, and it's not much of a part without the songs.
2: For the last time, you are not singing. You ought to be glad you got a part. I had you down as one of the elephants originally. Now, get on with it. Pick another country.
3: All right, Ireland.
2: No, thank you. Sing all night about that lot without repeating yourself. Siam. Come on, our own lot.
3: Very well. Siam is a little country in Asia.
5: It's not. Siam's the biggest country in the world, Father told us.
3: Then he's wrong.
5: But he said it's the biggest and strongest and richest country in the world.
3: It might have been the richest if he and his prime minister hadn't sucked it dry.
6: Is it true, Father?
2: Of course!
6: That was good. I didn't notice that before.
2: I was moved there for a minute. Give me the sal volatile, I'll be with you later. Where are we? Oh, yes. You said, is this true, Father?
6: Yes.
2: Of course it's not, my boy. I mean, we're honest. We... How about a nice song from the good lady?
3: With pleasure. I brought my music.
2: Yes, I thought you might have.
3: A fish got to swim, a bird's got to fly. What was that?
2: What's the time?
3: 12 o'clock.
2: I thought so. It's Noel Card. In Bangkok at 12 o'clock, they fire off the noonday gun.
7: But the Englishmen go out in the midday sun. Hey!
2: See, we've got the lot in here.
8: He should have put that in nude with violin. It would have gone much better. Now, Mrs. Governess, me and the PM here, I'd like a quiet word with you.
3: Well?
1: We don't want no more of this teaching the ways of the West. We're happy as we are, so if you don't mind, pack your bags and get out of it.
8: Definitely, otherwise I... No, no, no, not me head again!
9: Noughts and crosses, anybody?
1: Well, what about it? Are you going?
3: My dear man, I'm only trying to civilize your people for your own benefit.
8: How dare you tell us... Half a minute, just let me put my crash helmet on. As I was saying, how dare you tell us how to run our own country?
3: I'm not. But you might be interested to know that the British ambassador is on his way here.
9: Old poverty wallet?
1: Why?
3: Well, word has got back to London that you are barbaric. And Queen Victoria has found out what happened to the other six governesses. And she is not amused.
8: I protest I am not barbaric. You don't want to take any notice of these tales about whippings in the marketplace. They're just vicious rumors put about by people with dirty great scars on their back.
3: She says you're a despot. And she sent the ambassador to find out if it's true. If he thinks you are, she's going to stop sending you financial aid.
9: The old fag money gone?
8: What shall we do?
3: You must convince the ambassador you're a civilized and benevolent king.
8: Very well, Prime Minister.
1: Sire?
8: We will prepare a banquet for the ambassador. Everybody in Western clubber, English menu and knives and forks.
1: What are they?
9: They're metal things for cutting the food up and shoving it in the old cake hole.
1: Well, tell me, what's wrong with chopsticks?
9: All right, Smarty, you have chopsticks. Wait till the batter pudding comes round and see what happens.
8: Summon the royal chefs!
9: When the ambassador's gone home, I think we'll have braised gong basher.
0: And so the preparations were completed for the visit of the British ambassador. Knives and forks were borrowed from a British naffy in Rangoon, and the Prime Minister hired Western clothes which were worn by the entire Royal Court of Siam. All was ready for the entrance of the ambassador.
10: Why, howdy, poor.
1: Howdy, son. Howdy, Prime Minister.
10: Howdy, King.
1: A word in your ear, partner.
10: Yep.
9: You dozy idiot.
8: You've made a right muck-up of the Western clothes, haven't you? I meant silk toppers and striped pants and things. Look at us. We look like the chorus from Annie Get Your Gun.
3: Oh, don't throw
8: Stop it.
3: At me.
8: That's enough.
3: Don't leave my phone.
8: Oh, please.
3: Much.
8: Madam.
3: Don't laugh at my jokes too much. People will say we love.
8: All for the price of one. A war and peace of musicals, this.
11: His Excellency, the British Ambassador.

0: good evening. Oh, I wish he was the gong basher.
1: Yeah, are you the King of Siam?
2: I am.
1: Well, here's me credentials. I'm sorry they're wet, but the boat wasn't stopping here, so they threw me overboard.
2: Welcome to Siam. Kiss my foot.
1: No.
2: Go on.
1: No, I don't like to.
2: Well, it's the custom. Everybody kisses me foot.
1: No, I'd feel soppy. I know you practical jokers. Your slipper would straighten out and knit me one. Well, now, you know why I've come here. To see if you're civilized and kind and benevolent.
3: Dinner is served.
2: What a madly gay sound that is.
1: Oh, I love gongs. Yeah. Let me have a go. Oh, what a giggle. Here, look, your head's vibrating.
2: Yes. Yes, it is, isn't it? Pass me your goblet. I think I got some white powder left in me signet ring.
1: No, stop messing about. Where shall I sit?
2: On your... Oh! Yes. On the place of honour. You sit on my right hand, and my son sits on my left hand.
1: How are you going to eat your dinner?
2: Oh, his excellency jests. Oldest gag of the night, and he gets a laugh on it. I'd like you to meet my son, Prince Chang.
1: Oh, how do you do?
4: Oh, greetings, honorable sir, to most illustrious representative of Great White Queen. We of Siam have much to learn from civilized West, and furthermore, we humbly bow to your wondrous inventions such as stick that go bang and iron fish that swim on water.
1: He didn't go on, didn't he? Thank you, Prince Chang. East is east and west is west.
5: And the wrong one I have chosen. Let's go where the...
2: Belt up! And an admirably placed rice pudding, I may add. How about some entertainment?
1: Oh, yes, please.
2: As you know, we are highly civilized and cultured, us Siamese mob. And so, for your delectation, we will present a non-stop review called We Never Clothed. To show you just how civilized we are.
6: Oh, no, Pop, let's have the slave girls.
1: Did you say slave girls? Were you slave girls?
2: No, Your Honor, you misunderstood his Siamese accent. He meant Slav girls, girls. We've got the Yugoslav national folk dancers over here. Most enlightening it is. Would you care to smoke?
1: Yes, please.
6: Have a drag on the opium pipe. We all do it over here. It really gets you, kid.
2: He loves jelly, you know. I have to feed him with my hand or he's liable to drop something. Like clangers.
1: But he said you smoked opium pipes.
2: No, he's got it wrong again, poor simple lad. He's weak in the head, you know, ever since he got kicked by the elephant. Tragic it was. What are you looking at?
1: You got a funny head.
2: Don't you start.
1: Here, I haven't met your good lady yet. We of the West are great believers in married life. One man, one woman, till death do us part. Can I meet your wife?
6: Sure, which one do you want to meet? He's got 39 of them laying around the house.
2: You got rid of that jelly quick, didn't you?
1: Yeah, 39 wives?
2: No, they're not all mine. I'm looking after them for a friend.
1: I'm very surprised at all this, such goings on. The Queen won't like this. You don't allow anything like this in England. Slave girls, 39 wives, opium smoking. It's worse than we thought.
2: You're going back to tell her, then?
1: No, I'm taking out naturalisation papers. I'm no mug.
2: You hear that, everybody? Siam is safe!
7: Hooray!
2: Right, centre stage, everybody. All down the stairs for the finale. Oh, air. I've got none on me, novel. I don't care. As down the street I toddle, all the people say he's a good old fella bread. I never give a knock. I'm a jolly old cock. I'm proud of me old baldy. Oh,

This has been Hancock's Half Hour, starring Tony Hancock with Sidney James, Bill Kerr, Hattie Jakes and Kenneth Williams. The Hancock theme composed and conducted by Wallace Scott. Show written by Alan Simpson and Ray Gorton. The program, which was recorded, produced by Dennis Main Wilson.

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1: Around the wards and across the city.
2: 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We do, however, ask all visitors to the hospital who are able-bodied not to park in the spaces which are reserved for disabled persons. Please help us at the hospital to assist our disabled patients and visitors. Thank you.
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3: Welcome to Knowing Me, Knowing You. Now, I have a letter here from a listener, Mr. Tim Stringer. It says, Dear Alan, I love the show, but please could you tell me, is your theme tune, Knowing Me, Knowing You, available on record? If so, who's it by? Yours sincerely, Tim Stringer. Well, Tim, Knowing Me, Knowing You was originally recorded by the Swedish power pop combo, ABBA. Sadly, no longer with us. But the version we use instead a version of the song recorded by the Jeff Love Orchestra, which I have to say, in my opinion, is superior in essence to the actual version. So I hope that answers your question, Tim. My first guest tonight is, I have to say, The Pit. That's a joke. Because it's a joke with a point, because I met him in the pits at the Monaco Grand Prix, because he is France's second best racing driver. He's sophisticated, he's suave. Please give a loud cheer and cri de coeur for second best French racing driver, Le Très Bon Michel Lambert. Knowing me, knowing you, aha.
4: Aha.
3: Aha. Or should I say, je sais moi, Alan Partridge, je sais toi, Michel Lambert, oho. Now, you are a celebrity, you're France's second best racing driver, you get interviewed all the time. Do you get bored of the same old questions?
4: Yes, that's very true. There's nothing worse than an interviewer who cannot be bothered to find an interesting angle.
3: You know? Yeah, I can imagine. When did you first want to be a racing driver?
4: Yes, exactly.
3: Yes. Yes, exactly when?
4: Well, you... Well, ironically, Alan, I never wanted to be a racing driver. I actually wanted to be a chat show host like you. But I turned up to the wrong job interview and I ended up as a racing driver.
3: That can't be true.
4: No, it's not. It's a joke.
3: Of course, the famous French sense of humour there. Now, you're nearly at the top of your profession, and what I want to know is, how do you cope with the pressure?
4: I take a lot of drugs.
5: Yeah. Michel, in this country, drugs are frowned upon, so better not to mention them.
4: I was joking, Alan.
5: Right. If you joke in future, could you wink at me or something? So let me know.
4: Okay.
5: They won't notice it's radio.
4: It's fine, okay.
3: Right, now, what do you think about when you're racing your car? What do you think about?
4: Surprisingly, I think about the race.
5: Right.
4: What do you think about when you're interviewing someone?
5: Well, nothing. I mean...
3: See, but do when you're driving along, do you ever think, oh, sacrebleu, I've forgotten to set the video to record, I don't know, Top Gear?
4: What is Top Gear?
3: It's not. All right then. You've forgotten to tape Cyrano de Bergerac with Gerard Depardieu.
4: Depardieu.
3: Depardieu.
4: Depardieu.
3: Depardieu.
4: Depardieu.
3: Depardieu.
4: De.
3: De.
4: Par.
3: Par.
4: Dieu.
3: Dieu.
4: Dieu.
3: Dieu.
4: Dieu.
3: Dieu.
4: Dieu. Dieu. It's not important, Dan.
3: Right.
4: I think what you're trying to ask me is, do I ever get distracted when I'm driving? No, I don't.
3: No. I'm quite specifically asking you, do you forget to tape Cyrano de Bergerac with Gerard...
4: Depardieu.
5: Him, yeah.
4: No, I don't ever forget the tape because I saw it at the cinema when it came out.
5: Right.
4: Have you ever seen this film?
5: Yes, yes, I did see it.
4: You like it?
5: I'm not so keen on it. I mean, I don't like what they did with the idea. They said it in the 17th century, gave him a long nose. Maybe it was made it a bit funnier, but for the British, you know, Bergerac is John Nettles. I thought you ruined it, really. I'm just glad you haven't got your hands on Lovejoy. Probably set it in the future. When, of course, antiques will be even more expensive. Not a bad idea, really.
4: And the question is?
5: The question is, yes. Right, are you winking at me?
4: No, I was sniffing.
5: All right.
4: Because I take drugs.
5: Do you really?
4: No, I was winking. See, I managed to sniff and wink at the same time. It's a French trick.
5: Very clever. Now, well...
4: I don't mean to be rude, but I think we're wasting our time here.
5: Well, I'll be the judge of that. If we're wasting anyone's time, which I concede we may be... Then it's the listeners.
4: Yes, but at least the listeners have the opportunity to turn their radios off.
5: No, wrong again. You see, a recent survey reveals most of my listeners are infirm. Or...
4: But, Alan, they could at least bash the radio with their walking sticks.
5: No,
4: you know,
5: no.
4: They can escape.
5: A lot of hospitals have it piped in. They have no control. I've got a list of questions as long as the channel tunnel here, and I'll...
4: Well, just get
5: right,
4: through them.
5: Okay, now, right. What's your favourite colour car?
4: Have another go, Alan.
5: Okay, fair enough. What's your favourite haute cuisine? Hot food?
4: Oh.
5: But there is some bad
4: encore,
5: questions.
4: Encore, Alan. Encore.
5: Okay, right. There's quite a few. I'll just read through them all. You stop me if you like one.
4: Okay? Fine.
5: Right, what's the biggest road you've driven on? What's the furthest you've driven without stopping? No? What's the fastest car you've driven? What's the slowest car you've driven? I thought we'd quite never twist on that.
4: Alan, just read the questions. I'll stop you when it's appropriate.
5: All right. Do you own a bicycle? Do Formula One cars use unleaded petrol?
4: No, they use leaded petrol.
5: Right.
4: No, there's no conversation there. That's
5: right,
4: nice.
5: Okay. Have you ever driven a lorry? Have you ever driven a tractor, a minibus, a tank, a taxi, a rocket? What's your favourite mode of transport? Land, sea, air? When you crashed 3 years ago, did you ever consider...
4: Giving up motor racing for good? No, I didn't. Next question.
5: No, I wasn't going to say that.
4: No, you weren't. You had
5: was going
4: more
5: to
4: original
5: say,
4: question.
5: Yes, I was going to say, did you ever consider the scenery? No, I wasn't.
4: Yes, I did. I looked out of the window and I thought, oh, look at the scenery.
5: I wasn't.
4: No, you weren't.
5: No, I wasn't. Right.
4: How long more have you got to kill, Alan?
5: I've got 2 minutes now.
4: You got any more questions?
5: No, I've run out.
4: Now, there is a traditional French custom. We always give our guests special French smelling salts. So I have some here. You want to take these, put them in your nose, and open up this little package here.
5: Right, this is a French smelling salt.
4: Yes, it's a traditional French ritual.
5: Okay. What do I do?
4: Just roll up this tempo note.
5: The generation game, isn't it?
4: Just roll that up, so it's kind of like a straw.
5: Right.
4: You see this line here? Just sniff that line.
5: I put this, what do we do this?
4: Put it up your nose.
5: Right, you sure?
4: Yes, it's fine. It's good for you, I feel really good.
5: And what do I do now?
4: Just sniff it up.
5: Right, through there.
4: Yes. Yeah, that's good. And the other nostril.
5: Yeah, okay.
4: Right. That's good.
5: Well, thank you.
4: It's nice.
5: Nice ritual.
4: And you'll find in about 20 minutes' time you feel really good and kind of up. You know.
5: Thanks for the smelling salts. Feeling better already. And now, time for me to say to you, merci beaucoup, au revoir, Michel Lambert.

Great, what a nice man. Now, my next guest is a woman who is always popping up and popping out, if you've seen her chest. She's a friend of the stars and has a story for everyone. If British industry had half her energy, we wouldn't be in a recession. I'm exaggerating, of course. But please give a round of applause as hopefully I get a kiss and a cuddle from Shirley Dee.

0: thank you, ladies and gentlemen. Oh, aren't they lovely? What a lovely audience you've got here, aren't they lovely? Oh, I'm so proud to be here, Alan. You are so lovely. Any gorgeous girls? Don't you think you've put on a bit of weight, though, since I last saw you, haven't you? Yeah. Okay. Sorry, darling, what do you want to ask me?
1: Knowing me,
0: you have to shut me up because I will just carry on.
1: Knowing me, Alan Partridge. Knowing you, Shirley D. Aha.
0: Aha. Right. I just love it. It's such a brilliant catchphrase. This is a wonderful program, darling, because it is just wonderful.
1: All right, come on,
0: really.
1: Come on.
0: Sorry, darling. I'm going on again, aren't I?
1: Getting a bit tiresome.
0: Yeah. I'm terrible.
1: Now, let me ask you a question.
0: I'll wear myself out. Yes, darling.
1: Now, you can't half talk.
0: I know. I'm terrible. I mean, you should have known that. You should have been forewarned because you see me in hospitality with that French geezer who's also a bit of a looker, isn't he, girls? Oh, mind a bit of that one. But, I mean, you saw me. I was nattering away.
1: He understood your Cockney accent then.
0: No, he was talking in French, darling. Yeah, we'd having a right old natter. Marvellous.
1: Tu parles français?
0: Ooh, yeah, I do a bit. So do you, by the sound of it?
1: Oui, oui, un peu.
0: Oh, oui, oui, bien sûr, évidemment, je parle français. Je passe souvent mes vacances en France.
1: Ooh, très bien.
0: Mais bien sûr, un homme sophistiqué comme toi, Alain, tu connaîtrais la France super bien.
1: Oui, oui, très bien.
0: Oh, yes. No, you got to watch me, though, seriously, Alan, because I will take over. I mean, I really will. In a couple of weeks' time, this will be knowing you, knowing me with Shirley D, you know.
1: No, that's not going to happen. Now, you... Let's not beat about the bush. You are 52.
0: I'm nearly 53, darling.
1: Yeah, but you've still got an eye for the fellas.
0: I certainly have, not just an eye at all.
1: And presumably now, of course, the added bonus of not having to worry about getting pregnant.
0: Yeah, it's true.
1: Right.
0: He comes out with them, doesn't he? You're coming down with a bit of a cold, darling, isn't
1: it? Yeah, it's all right. I took some smelling salts before. Now, the thing about you is you're very difficult to categorise.
0: So?
1: Because on one minute you'll be on Celebrity Squares and the next day you're on Give Us a Clue.
0: That's right.
1: Do you see what I mean?
0: That is my favourite, actually.
1: And then suddenly you'll turn up on Blankety Blank. So now, the great thing at the moment is that they are making a film.
0: Yeah. About me, darling.
1: About you. Set in the 60s.
0: Yeah.
1: It's called Our Shirley.
0: I know, I'm ever so proud.
1: And it's about all the people you knew.
0: That's right. It's about the East End in the 60s.
1: Yeah. Right.
0: And I'm in the film, but I'm not playing myself.
1: No,
0: which is
1: Helena Bonham Carter is playing you.
0: Yes. The young me, yeah. Which I thought was ever so weird when I heard about it.
1: Yeah, she wanted to get away from playing the sort of flowery types and play someone a bit rougher.
0: But she's ever so good, darling. She's marvellous.
1: And of course, Tom Bell is
0: plays
1: in the film.
0: Uncle Dennis.
1: Yes.
0: Yeah. Because I'm
1: very good at playing those shady types.
0: Well, what Tom Bell has got is the warmth, the magic of my Uncle Dennis. This wonderful, kind, lovely, nice man.
1: Well, you see...
0: Oh, it's so exciting for me, darling.
1: Yeah,
0: really.
1: I know. You say nice, but your Uncle Dennis did commit murder. Served his sentence.
0: Yes, he did. I mean, he was in with a dodgy crowd. It was the East End, you know.
1: Right,
0: to me,
1: okay.
0: It was lovely.
1: Well, with that in mind, I have here a pathologist's report.
0: He's been tried. He served his time.
1: I know. It's a 40-page report. It's condensed into this paragraph here, and it's by Home Office pathologist, and it says, "Re Mickey Rowlands, the victim. The victim was subject to what I can only describe as a barbaric and frenzied attack. He incurred multiple fractures to the ribs and skull and sustained massive internal injuries due to multiple stab wounds. It was a combination of organ malfunctions and loss of blood, which led to death from heart failure. The victim's disfigurement was such that identification was only possible with reference to dental records." Now, there's nice, and there's nice, and there's Uncle Dennis.
0: You know, he did a bad thing, a very bad thing.
1: Identification only possible.
0: Yes, I know, Alan. He went to prison,
1: dental records.
0: He served his time, and he regrets it. That is all
1: massive
0: I can say.
1: Massive internal
0: injuries. Don't go on, Alan. He's a reform man.
1: Organ malfunction.
0: Yeah, I know. It was a terrible thing. was a terrible case.
1: Barbaric.
0: Everybody knows the details. It was famous at the time, but...
1: Frenzied attack.
0: You know, it's over, darling. You can't live in the past, really. I'm not defending him, but, you know...
1: Okay.
0: You've got to live.
1: All
0: you've got to carry on living.
1: Organ malfunctions. Now... But, you're not in contact with him anymore, which
0: is... Yes, I am, darling.
1: Really?
0: Of course I am. I mean, he was like a father to me. I go and see him every Christmas. He lives on the Costa. We spend Christmas with him. It's marvellous.
1: Right, and he follows everything you do. He watches.
0: Yeah, he watches everything I'm on telly, all the programmes. He listens to everything. He'll be listening. Hello, Uncle Dennis. He'll be listening now.
1: He'll be listening
0: probably
1: to this.
0: Out on the World Service, isn't he? Yeah, of course he will. He never misses a trick.
1: He doesn't run that boxers club anymore.
0: Yeah, you
1: really?
0: Know about that. Yes, he does.
1: Oh.
0: Boys club on the Costa. Those boys, he drags them up from nothing, and they would do anything for him. They go to the end of the earth. It's marvellous, really.
1: Really?
0: It's really sort of warming to see.
1: He will realise, if he's listening, he will realise that that was just a joke, reading that pathology. If he's listening, I'll address him directly.
0: Alan, there's no need. It was
1: wait,
0: just
1: no.
0: a joke.
1: Dennis, if you're listening...
0: Alan?
1: I have to say this. Dennis, it was just a joke. I'll probably edit it out. Don't... It's no reflection on you. I realise it was a long time ago and things in the past should be dead and buried. It's an unfortunate phrase there, but... I've got to say this. You know, it was a long time ago. You lost your temper, you murdered a man. By all accounts, he was a rather unsavoury character. And, you know, the world's probably a better place without him. And in a way, thank you for bringing him to the final court of justice. Once more, Uncle Dennis, thank you for stabbing him to death, and thank you, Shirley D, for being my guest. Shirley D!

We're going to change the tone a bit now. It's cold. It's damp. It's dark. I want to go home. I want to be in a warm bed, but I can't because I'm chained to a radiator in a cell. Of course, I'm not. My next guest was because he was a hostage for 2 years in Liberia in the Civil War. Don't expect him to be too perky. He was only released 6 months ago. And he's still suffering from post-traumatic stress disorder. Please welcome Chris Lester.

0: Knowing me, Alan Partridge, knowing you, Chris Lester. Aha.
1: Aha.
0: Right, thank you. Thank you for being my hostage today. I assure you, I won't be keeping you for longer than 10 minutes.
1: Right.
0: Now, you were confined for 2 years.
1: 2 years, that's right.
0: Now, how long is that exactly?
1: It's a long time when you don't know when it's going to end. And right. I mean, it's a long time out of anyone's life.
0: Yeah, I mean, but let's sort of break it down. It's 100 weeks. It's... It's 18,000 hours.
1: Yeah.
0: 18,000 episodes of The Darling Buds of May, if you like. Or another way, 36,000 episodes of Knowing Me, Knowing You. It sounds like torture. Was it? Was it torture?
1: Well, obviously, psychologically. We were just political pawns, you see.
0: Pawns
1: just...
0: in a game of cruel chess.
1: Yeah.
0: Who are the bishops?
1: Yeah, I don't think the metaphor stretches, really.
0: Fine, okay, all right. Now, a question I'm sure everyone wants to know is, how did you relieve the boredom?
1: Yeah. You have to keep yourself mentally active all the time, and because you can't be active physically. So you invent games. You play games. For example, shopping. I don't know if you know the shopping game where you say,
0: "No."
1: I went shopping and I bought an apple, and then I went shopping and I bought an apple and a banana. Say A, B. I went shopping and I bought an apple and banana and something beginning with C, a cucumber or a carrot.
0: So cake.
1: Cake
0: or a coat.
1: Coats, yeah, can be anything coats beginning or, with C. See, and you have to.
0: Or cheese.
1: Yeah.
0: It's not got a K sound, but it counts.
1: Cheese is fine. Cheese is apple, banana,
0: cheese. D. So D.
1: Are we going up to Z on this, are we?
0: No. It's not a good idea to go to Z. Zebra. Whilst you were there, what I want to know is there must have been some funny incidents. There must have been... Something funny must have happened.
1: Well, no, not really. I mean, you've got to imagine the situation that you're in the cell basically for 24 hours a day.
0: I know.
1: There's exercise.
0: I know it was depressing. I just don't want to dwell on that. I'm just saying, will you do something amusing? You tell us an amusing story. Come on!
1: Well, after about 6 months in prison, I found scuttering across the floor a little beetle, and I called it Hope. And after about 6 months, I fell asleep and the matchbox was open and Hope escaped. But in a way, I wasn't sad because Hope had escaped, and I felt that prefigured, in a way, my own escape, which indeed it did because I escaped 12 months later.
0: And you're absolutely sure that's the funniest thing. Listen, if you can remember anything, please, this is very important. If you can remember anything funny in the rest of the interview, just cut straight in with
1: right,
0: it.
1: Right, fine.
0: Do you know, and if you want, you can make something up. It doesn't really matter. It doesn't really matter.
1: Yeah, okay.
0: I'll tell you, in fact, if you want to get one of the researchers, get Frank Muir's Book of Anecdotes. Just dress it up. Change the location.
1: Right.
0: It doesn't matter.
1: Okay.
0: I just want you to get the audience on your side, because I have to say, at the moment, you're coming across as a bit of a sourpuss. I don't want the punters to think you're a bad egg. I know you're not.
1: I don't think you're quite understanding the situation. Like, you have to make do with what you have in those sort of situations. Like, you don't have much of a choice, for example.
0: Well, I mean, you did have a choice. This is what you've not told the audience, that for 2 years, you were chained to another human being.
1: Phil.
0: You had a choice between talking to a human being on one hand and a dung beetle on the other.
1: Yeah, it was not a dung beetle, elm beetle.
0: Whatever it is, they're all stupid. I mean... Now, I think it's about time we had a surprise. A surprise for you. Yes, he was chained to you for 2 years. You've not seen him for 6 months. He impressed us all with his good humour and positive attitude when he was released. Please applaud loudly and freely for Chris's comrade in chains, Phil Collins.

0: No. Knowing me, knowing you. Aha.
1: Aha!
0: Now, before we go any further, get it cleared up straight away. You're not the real Phil Collins.
1: That's right. No. I'm not the bald guy in Genesis.
0: No, it's just got the same name.
1: That's right.
0: Now, you were incarcerated for 2 years. Just to recap on the maths of that, it's as I say, 36,000 episodes of Know Me, Know You,
1: yep.
0: 18,000 episodes of Darling Buds of May, and actually, another way of looking at it, it's 9,000 episodes of Inspector Morse. Not so bad when you look at it like that, is it?
1: Yeah, I wish we'd had a video.
0: Now, the first time I decided to have you on the show...
1: No, I don't like the sound of that, Alan.
0: Great, it's great. You got great. Like that. Funny. Now, the first time I decided was at the press conference when you were released.
1: Yeah.
0: Because it was a very momentous occasion. It was televised all around the world. Chris, you came on and gave a very harrowing account of your experience. And then you came on, Phil, and you were hilarious. You really were.
1: I have a very positive view of everything. Right. I always try to keep positive, like yourself, Alan.
0: Absolutely.
1: So, on the day when it was time for me to speak, I stood at the desk and I picked up this big ball and chain, plonked it on top of the desk, and I said, "Phew! Glad to see the last of that." And then I ripped off the chain from the ball because it was made of polystyrene. And everyone fell about.
0: They were big laughs when you did that.
1: And then, if you remember, I stood on the desk and I sort of shook all this sand out of my pockets like I'd just escaped from Colditz, you know, like in the film.
0: Yeah, that didn't go down so well. But the great thing about you is you've got your book out.
1: That's right.
0: I've read it. It's brilliant. It's dynamite. It really is. It's called Hostage.
1: Exclamation mark.
0: That's right,
1: Don't forget that. And then it's got my name, Phil Collins, in big gold embossed letters.
0: Yeah,
1: then really in brackets nice. Underneath it, not in Genesis. just so people
0: know.
1: It's clear.
0: Right, okay. Now, read an extract out.
1: Yeah,
0: Come on.
1: I've got an extract here
0: let's
1: prepared.
0: Hear that. Really cooking.
1: Just so people understand what the plot is, basically, it's as I said, it's based on me and Chris in the cell, but I've kind of changed it a bit. It was morning, early, 6. Paul Carter snapped awake instinctively, alert, ready. Les Christopher lay on his side, his thumb in his mouth, sucking like a baby.
0: Yeah.
1: Carter rose from his bunk. His feet felt the hard, cold, stone-grey floor. Feet that had trod every trouble spot in the world. Feet that had tasted a touch of danger. Feet that had seen too much.
0: Brilliant.
1: A black beetle scuttled across the floor. Instinctively, Carter the floor. Instinctively, Carter crushed it with his heel. It shattered with a satisfying crunch.
2: Excuse me, Phil. Carter's

0: Are you staring at me?
1: No.
0: But the thing is, I want to point out that hope was crushed, but it was hope, the cockroach, not hope, the ideal hope. What are they laughing at? No.
1: Alan, are you all right?
0: Yeah, I'm fine. Well, you didn't crush a beetle. You didn't crush John Lennon. He's a beetle. Didn't crush him. That would have been bad. He's already dead. Paul McCartney's still alive. He's doing sure Linda like McCartney. She's doing the vegetarian.
1: Are you sure you're all right?
0: Dishes, microwave dishes, vitamin deficiency, and I'm really hungry. Actually, I'm really hungry. Have you got any cornflakes?
1: No.
0: Sugar. I just like frozen food. I like going home and get the frozen food and cook it up, and it's really nice. I just put it in a bowl and eat it. Right, now put the video on. I've got a TV. It's the biggest TV you can get.
1: Alan,
0: it's like 6 feet
1: something
0: across TV. And it's like a big eye in the room. It just stares at me. And it scares me, and I don't like it.
1: Alan.
0: I don't like it.
1: Alan.
0: I'm not going home tonight.
1: Alan.
0: What?
1: I think you've taken some drugs.
0: I've taken drugs?
1: Yes.
0: I have taken on that bombshell. I, Alan Partridge, have taken drugs. Chris Lester, Phil Collins, the famous one, Shirley Big Tits, The Frog, the writers and researchers, Steve Coogan, Patrick Marber, Rebecca Front, David Schneider, Hugh McKeegan, produced by Amanda Iannucci. Say, next week. Alright. Yeah. Right.
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4: From the Sky News Centre at midnight. Labour's Bev Craig has been elected Mayor of Greater Manchester. She beat Reform candidate Cyan Astley on second preferences. The Greens came third, while recently formed Restore Britain pushed the Conservatives into fifth place. During her victory speech, Andy Burnham's successor called for an end to divisive politics that pits neighbour against neighbour.
5: We will build a Greater Manchester that works for all of us, that we're all proud of, where everyone feels welcome and everyone has a chance to succeed. Thank you.
4: Ministers are promising to regulate England's funeral sector after a funeral director in Hull left bodies to rot in storage. 48-year-old Robert Bush was jailed for 20 years yesterday. He gave the wrong ashes to grieving families, prevented lawful burials, and stole from charities for greed. Karen Dry, who trusted him to take care of both her parents' funerals, wants to stop this ever happening again.
6: The current reliance on weak codes of conduct completely fails to protect vulnerable families during their time of deepest grief and vulnerability. Current arranged inspections also need to be changed to unannounced inspections.
4: A strike on East Midlands Railway is due to go ahead later. Talks have failed to resolve a dispute over safety. RMT members are walking out for 24 hours. The police watchdog, the IOPC, is investigating the death of an autistic man who was handcuffed by officers. Ricky Swindles became unresponsive after being restrained in Greater Manchester last Friday. Armed officers will be deployed for the UK's largest Pride festival this weekend. It follows last Saturday's knife attack during Pride celebrations in Berlin that left one person dead and 29 others injured. Brighton and Hove attracts an estimated 500,000 people. And South America's Football Confederation's asking for more information on Gianni Infantino's plans to sell stakes in the World Cup. UEFA's rejected the proposal and threatened to boycott FIFA tournaments. That's the latest. I'm Connor Sefton.
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0: really want to see, and maybe even those that you don't? What you need is my company later today, 5 o'clock here on Northern Air, for some lively chat, some great tunes, plenty of music you don't hear very often. So please, join me later, 5 o'clock, Angela Epstein, as we ease through the day together. Hope you'll be there.
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2: From the Sky News Centre at 1. We begin with breaking news. Gianni Infantino has scrapped controversial plans to sell off a stake in the World Cup. In a statement exclusively to Sky News, FIFA's president said it had become clear the project was too divisive. UEFA had threatened to boycott all future tournaments if the proposals went ahead. Our sports correspondent Rob Harris says his plans had sparked civil war in the world of football.
3: I've been hearing that Infantino was gradually, increasingly losing support of the world of football from key figures to stay in his post after 10 years. So this is an attempt by Gianni Infantino to try to retain the FIFA presidency by scrapping these plans.
2: Greater Manchester has a new mayor. Bev Craig has been elected, retaining the region for Labour and replacing Andy Burnham. She beat Reform's Sian Astley by 2/3 of the vote on second preferences. Most of the 60,000 migrants who crossed into the Spanish territory of Ceuta have returned to Morocco. It's believed at least 61 people who arrived by land and sea have died. Italy suspended its Schengen-free travel regime with Spain in response to the crisis. Elizabeth Brawls from the Atlantic Council.
4: It's also a political goal, which is to stir up discord within our society. If you have the arrival of a significant number of asylum seekers or at your borders, that will stir up very strong emotions, a crisis that wasn't there before.
2: A month of free bus travel for children in England has now started. Most under-16s will not be required to pay on the majority of services throughout August. The National Trust has announced a public appeal to restore landscape devastated by a wildfire. Flames have ripped through Dunwich Heath on Suffolk Heathland. And in sport, Derek McInnes saw his Rangers team draw 1-1 at Dundee United in the opening game of the Scottish Premiership season. United led at the break with a goal on his league debut for Australian Lachlan Rose. That's the latest. I'm Connor Sefton.
0: Northern Air. Music, chat and information to help you during your stay in hospital.
1: Number one's at one.
0: Here on Northern Air.